Yeah, switching lanes from the blues that we had in the second quarter. That is Greenshine and a track called Like Sweet Summer Rain. We're going to stick with that style of music for a track or two more. Next up, Ye Vagabonds.

Yeah, that's an artist who really caught my attention last year, Lowly, and that is The Ground Above You. Before that, Ye Vagabonds, Where the Heart Lies. Next up, we're going to take a track from The DeLions, which includes the writer Willie Vallouten and performer and former Richmond Fontaine member. And he's coming to the Dalkey Book Festival in a couple of weeks' time, and he'll be talking about his new book, and he's a fantastic novelist. So if you're into his songs and perhaps his books, you should check him out. This is a track from The DeLions, Don't Think Less of Me.

Me up all night, puts the hurt.

Yeah, it's one and only Dan Penn, and a track from his brand new album that's called Leave It Like You Found It. Before that, The Delines. Next up, from James Hunter and his new album, this is Believe It When I See It.

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4: 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Dua Lipa's tied the knot. The multi-award-winning singer's announced she's gotten married to actor Callum Turner in a low-key affair in London. They've been together for over 2.5 years. It's understood the couple are planning a more lavish ceremony in Sicily. Stanley Tucci says he developed a new appreciation for food after briefly losing his sense of taste. The Oscar nominee previously underwent treatment for a cancerous tumor at the base of his tongue, which altered his senses. He says getting to explore food in his series Tucci in Italy is a blessing.
5: This is all scar tissue in here, so you have to be very careful about what you eat. Like a sandwich will take you like a half an hour to eat, which isn't a bad thing, I guess. But when the flavors start to come back, it was incredibly exciting to suddenly go, oh my God, I can taste that.
4: It's out on National Geographic and Disney Plus now. And Niall Horan says his last memory with former 1D star Liam Payne was happy. The 32-year-old last saw Liam at one of his shows in Argentina shortly before his death in October 2024. He told the Sunday Times their friendship was a bond that would last forever and that he stays in contact with Liam's family. That's the latest showbiz update on 103.2 Dublin City FM.
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0: The sound of the city.

Yeah, one of my favorites there. We haven't played them for quite a while, I think. That is Ry Cooder and Straight Street. Before that, the great soul classic from James Carr on the dark end of the street. Next up, Nick Cave and Jubilee Street.

0: Yeah, of course, the unmistakable voice of Leonard Cohen there from his 10 New Songs album, and that is Boogie Street. Before that, Jubilee Street from Nick Lowe. Now, you wouldn't expect Townes Van Zandt to cover Bruce Springsteen, but he did. Here's his version of Racing in the Streets.
1: I got a 69 Chevy with a 396. You lay heads in a hearse on the floor. She's all waiting for me in the parking lot.

Yeah, that's Graham Parsons and the Streets of Baltimore. Before that, Townes Van Zandt. So we've had a kind of country slash Americana ending to this week's Night Train. We've just run out of time. Just to remind you, we're broadcasting on 103.2 FM. We're streaming live on the web. And if you don't get to hear the show live or would like to hear other shows, you can always listen to archive streams to all the shows going way back when. 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So otherwise, thanks for listening. Hope you enjoy the show. Have a great week. I think it's going to be another kind of rainy one, but the week after that's going to be better. So thanks for listening. Take care. Look, take care and catch you again next week. Good night. Amen.

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4: Hey, this is Sydney. Can't keep track on the newest and best music coming out? Don't worry, let me show you the best new songs and albums that just came out. Let's give it a listen. Gracie Abrams is here with a new song, Hit the Wall, for her upcoming album. The song talks about a frustrating relationship where she can't move on emotionally further with it and hits that metaphorical wall. Willow's Talk on the Hill is a perfect summer release. The use of guitars and Willow's vocal melodies just give the vibes of driving with the window down and the wind in your hair. Ariana Grande is back after 2 years with her new song, Hate That I Made You Love Me. The song has a driving bassline with bubbly synths. All this combined with catchy lyrics, you won't be able to not have this song on repeat. 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
6: Happy Tuesday. It's Good Morning Dublin on Dublin City FM, and it's all about the biggest conversation in town to take you through until midday. Thank you to Helen and the team for this morning's live drive, managing things all across the city on the roads once again, keeping us smiling and singing along with more great music. They're back tomorrow from 7 a.m. to do it all over again. On this morning's show, Catherine Quinn joins Carmel Keane on Good Morning Dublin to discuss this year's Stony Batter Festival taking place from June 19th to 21st. We'll hear about what visitors can expect from the popular community festival, which celebrates the culture, creativity and spirit of Stony Batter, with a packed programme of events, entertainment and activities for all ages. That's on the way in just a bit. Mairead Hughes speaks with Representative Anne-Marie Ganuli from Care Alliance Ireland for Carers Week 2026, which takes place until June 14th. This year's campaign encourages people to go beyond simply saying thank you and find meaningful ways to support and recognise family carers. With events taking place nationwide and online, Carers Week offers opportunities for carers to connect, access support, take time for themselves and be celebrated for the invaluable role they play in communities across the country. And we'll also be hearing

from our recruitment expert, Sarah Louise from Impulse Recruitment, who joins Michael O'Kane to tackle one of the most dreaded interview questions: what makes you unique? Sarah explains what employers are really looking for, the common mistakes that candidates make, and how job seekers can confidently showcase their strengths without sounding rehearsed or arrogant. You can find out all about that in just a little bit. Loads of great music too to take you through until midday. The Script and Lady Gaga on the way. We kick off though with a disco throwback from Earth, Wind and Fire. Let's groove our way into Tuesday morning. 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

0: Hey, I'm Stephen with your latest showbiz update on 103.2 Dublin City FM. Dua Lipa's tied the knot. The multi-award-winning singer's announced she's gotten married to actor Callum Turner in a low-key affair in London. They've been together for over 2.5 years. It's understood the couple are planning a more lavish ceremony in Sicily. Stanley Tucci says he developed a new appreciation for food after briefly losing his sense of taste. The Oscar nominee previously underwent treatment for a cancerous tumor at the base of his tongue, which altered his senses. He says getting to explore food in his series Tucci in Italy is a blessing.
1: This is all scar tissue in here, so you have to be very careful about what you eat. Like a sandwich will take you like a half an hour to eat, which isn't a bad thing, I guess. But when the flavors start to come back, it was incredibly exciting to suddenly go, oh my God, I can taste that.
0: It's out on National Geographic and Disney Plus now. Going out tonight. And Niall Horan says his last memory with former 1D star Liam Payne was happy. The 32-year-old last saw Liam at one of his shows in Argentina shortly before his death in October 2024. He told the Sunday Times their friendship was a bond that would last forever and that he stays in contact with Liam's family. That's the latest showbiz update on 103.2 Dublin City FM.
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0: Dublin City FM, playing more of the music you love, the powerful voice of Alicia Keys and Fallin' on Good Morning Dublin for Tuesday. Stephen Daly here, we're taking you through until midday with music, with conversation, with all of the things happening in Dublin. And time for you to test yourself out right now too with Dublin City FM's Head Wrecker. See if you can figure out the answer to this. According to a new study, this typically lasts 5 days. What are we talking about? According to a new study, this typically lasts 5 days. Any ideas what the answer might be? And before you say, no, it's not the working week. Good answer, but not the one we're looking for. I'll tell you what the answer is before 11 o'clock. If you reckon you know, you can drop it into us. Text, WhatsApp or on social media. Have a stab at the Head Wrecker this morning. On the way, we'll be finding out all about this year's Stony Batter Festival and great music too from David Guetta, Kelly Rowland and Sam Smith. All on the way.
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0: Dublin City FM, playing more of the music you love. Dance anthem from David Guetta, Kelly Rowland, When Love Takes Over on Good Morning Dublin for Tuesday the 9th of June. Stephen Daly here taking you through until midday, and we're delighted to be joined on this morning show by Catherine Quinn, who's here to speak to Carmel Keane all about this year's Stony Batter Festival, which takes place from June 19th to 21st. Catherine shares what visitors can expect from the popular community festival, which celebrates the culture, creativity and spirit of Stony Batter, with a packed programme of events, entertainment and activities for all ages.
1: Stony Batter is getting ready for one of the highlights of its community calendar, with the Stony Batter Festival returning from the 19th to the 21st of June. And joining me now to tell us all about this is the PRO, Catherine Quinn. Catherine, you're very welcome to the programme.
2: Hi, Carmel, how's it going?
1: Oh, I'm actually okay. And it's just, I was looking out at the weather here, and hopefully you'll have much better weather now for your festival. For listeners who may not know about the festival, what is the Stony Festival, Batter Festival, all about?
2: Well, the festival actually kicked off for the first time in 2016. So this is our 10th festival that we're celebrating this year in 2026, and we're bigger and badder than ever, as we like to say.
1: Yeah.
2: we started off as like a tidy town, kind of. We won a prize as part of a Pride of Place competition that was supported by DCC, and then we decided to maybe turn it into something broader on Manor Street, and now it's kind of developed out, and we're going to have, we usually have around 150 events across the 3 days, across the Friday, Saturday and Sunday. And that this year is the 19th, 20th and 21st of June.
1: Fantastic. And it starts off on the Friday, and that's in the evening time. Is that correct?
2: It is, yeah. We generally have a lovely little ceremony at the green up at the junction between Auckland Street and Prussia Street. We'll have some local kids there singing. We'll have an Eye on the Piper. And then we'll all walk together up to the community centre, where some local groups of teenagers will be putting on music for us. And we'll have a few speeches, and we'll have a few snacks for the kids. And it's great fun. And then generally on Friday after, or the Friday evening as well, we will have a bike bop, where families who want to cycle around the area together get a chance to do so. So that's always a lot of fun. And they bring a DJ with them, so they cycle around the area with lots of music, and we can hear them coming. And then there's lots of different events to kick off the festival in the kind of local pubs and clubs around the area. We'll do its own, different events. So
1: exactly.
2: We kick off them, and then we move on to Saturday.
1: Yeah. And tell us what, you're talking there about the kids and the families in the community. When it started off to be a bit more kind of, I suppose, crazy, you know, like, first of all, it was, when I mean crazy in the nicest possible way, what did the community think of this? And also, I'm sure there's a lot of newcomers in the area as well. So does it bring the community together?
2: Yeah, I mean, I suppose if we really have a motto in Stony Batter, Pride of Place, it's that we want to make Stony Batter a better place for people to live in, to work in and to visit. And so our focus really is on local residents for the most part. I mean, we're blessed in this area that we have so many people who are willing to get involved and who volunteer on a regular basis. And sometimes those volunteers, you know, help us just in the run-up to the festival. But there's other volunteers who get out on the last Saturday of every month, and they clean up their local streets, and they meet for cups of tea afterwards. And we work really closely with a circular initiative called Cozy Batter, and they do a lot of environmental things. So we would have book swaps and clothes swaps. And I think, when you live around here, there's no escape from your neighbours. So it makes an awful lot of sense to get on with people. And, kind of, there's no harm in kind of getting to know people. And so that's really a big focus for us. And I suppose the first year of the festival, sure, we didn't know what we were after, and we were just delighted that people showed up more than anything. But over the last number of years, what we tried to do is build around the, I suppose, the values that we have. And our values would be things like sport and a commitment to sustainability and kind of highlighting our culture. And then obviously there's a lot of local history around here, and there's a lot of, I would say, artistic people as well. So we would focus a lot on kind of the arts and kind of music within the festival. So you can see that within the programme, that all these different topics are stitched in within our programme. What we do this year, for example, this year on Saturday, we have a sustainability hub where you can go along and learn how to repair your bike. There'll be a clothes swap, there'll be a book swap. So there's lots of different things going on. That'll be on in the Scout Hall on Saturday afternoon. Then we also have some Irish language events. including a walking tour from Hanlon's Corner that's going to take in interesting spots that relate to the Irish language, because I didn't know this, but apparently the last native speakers in Dublin were based in this area, in Swale Ahatia Shack. And so
1: that's actually really good to know. Yeah.
2: Yeah. I think it's a connection from the old history of the area with Cowtown and kind of with a lot of agriculture.
1: Yes, you know, of course.
2: Obviously,
1: yeah.
2: Was where the cows and the pigs were gathered for market.
1: I think that's
2: where that comes from. So we have a lot of local history stuff. Obviously, as you can imagine, Carmel, with the 1926 census, there's been a lot of chat locally. So we're going to have some history talks about the census and about Stony Batter and the census on Saturday morning. And then we're actually doing a little project as well where we're encouraging people who have a printer to go online and to find out who lived in their house in 1926 and then post the results in the window. So if anyone's walking around, they can see who lived in your house.
1: That's very, very, very good. Yeah, that's a really good idea.
2: And then we also have we also have a few other bits and pieces now that mightn't be as highbrow if you put it that way. Like, for example, one of our local volunteers is organising a cat crawl. And what that is that she's asking for people who have cats to put them all in the window between 11 o'clock and 1 o'clock. And people can walk around and see if they can see the cats in the window. So that's something a bit of fun. And sure, he doesn't love a lovely cat.
1: Absolutely. You know?
2: We just have to try. It's just tricky to make sure the cats are still in the window after a while. But sure enough, that's all the fun of it, you know?
1: Yeah. And that's all on Saturday. That's all on Saturday. And can I ask you as well, are there, the events themselves and the different times, are they displayed somewhere or how do people know when each event is on?
2: So what we have is a festival website that is live. It's stonybatterfestival.ie. And so we have, it's divided up there between Friday, Saturday and Sunday. And you can double check or kind of cross-reference different timetables depending on what your interests are. But then I'd also encourage people to log on to our social media channels. We have a really strong presence on Instagram, and we share a lot of stories from local businesses and local organizations, because that's kind of what we like to do as well.
1: Of course.
2: And then we have a Facebook page too. So we'll they'll be hopping now over festival weekend.
1: Yeah.
2: And they're very useful as well in case, for example, you know, a time changes, something moves from 11 to 11:30, something like that.
1: Of course.
2: Would always encourage people to check out the social too.
1: Yeah. And you're talking about the businesses in the local area. How important is this festival to businesses in the area?
2: Well, I would like to think that a lot of the local businesses around here get great support from local residents anyway.
1: Yeah.
2: But I think it's always, I suppose, in the business's interest, really, isn't it, to become a part of the local community. And we're very lucky here in Stony Batter that we have so many local businesses that really meet the residents' needs, and we all want to support them. You know, we have a butcher, we have a baker. I think we actually do have a candlestick maker.
1: I think you do. Yeah. There's everything there.
2: Probably. You know, we have we have personal trainers. We have a music school. We have a couple of, plenty of restaurants and lots of different pubs. We have a community association called Unshield, and they're always very useful for kind of helping people gather together, and kind of they're very generous in terms of providing locations to us for the festival, and we really like to give them a big shout out. We also have, you know, there's just so many different, you know, we have a dentist, we have doctors, we have a laptop shop, all that kind of thing. So I suppose we're blessed to live so close to the city centre, but to have that village feel. So we really feel it's important that residents get out and kind of visitors come out, and they really support our local businesses, because they're very good at supporting us.
1: Yeah, and you know? Definitely it is a fantastic community. So before we go, we'll talk about Sunday as well, because there's some road closures on Sunday. And Sunday is probably more kind of festival, is it? It's more music and things like that?
2: Yeah, I suppose on Saturday there's individual events. I mean, if you were walking up the street, you might notice it's a bit busier, but you mightn't necessarily realise there's a festival going on. But on Sunday, what we do is we actually are very lucky to have support from Dublin City Council.
1: Yeah.
2: And then they assist us with, as do the guards, Dublin Fire Brigade, Dublin Bus, we're very grateful to those people who support us. So we will actually be closing Manor Street. And generally what happens is street closes from Prussia Street, down the whole way to, Blackwall Place. And there's surrounding areas as well. So there are road closures in place. Now, this year, actually, the festival will be starting an hour earlier, which means the road closures will happen an hour earlier as well. So the road closure will happen at 10 o'clock on Sunday morning, and it will reopen, I believe, at 5. The aim is to reopen at 5, but sometimes there's a bit of a delay because there's a lot of people.
1: But, around, of course, yeah.
2: Exactly. So, but we always ask people to work with us on that and just to move on to the path, because we don't want to be putting people out that much, you know. So on Hanlon's Corner, I believe the buses are redirected, the 39A and the 37. They get redirected and drop off in the Keys, as far as I understand. So, but, I mean, the Family Fun Day really is, there's something for everyone on our Family Fun Day. We have a Ceilidh stage, which is run by Kiltis Kiltory Éireann. They come along and they'll help us shoe the donkey, and we'll do the Walls of Limerick and all those various dances. So it's great fun. That's outside Hines' Bar on Prussia Street. And then we have kind of like a kids' fun zone where we're going to have magicians and face painters, and St. Brendan's GA Club is out with that in terms of having games and just having a generally very family. I mean, it really is a family fun day, Connell. It's not, that's our main focus, you know?
1: Fantastic.
2: Then we start off with a dog parade. And we have the Ion the Pipers. They kick the festival off for us, and then we move on to Woodstock. And on our main stage this year, we're going to have lots of music, Woodstock, and then we have our pickle-eating competition. I think there may be some spaces left for that if anybody wants to contact us on the in the run-up to the festival. We also have a smaller stage as well, then called the Stony Batter Stage, and we use that a lot for say young performers. We have Zumba on that stage as well, Zumba with Deb. And then we generally have a push-up competition as well, which is always great fun. So people can apply for that as well if they'd like to take part, if they want to contact us on the social.
1: Fantastic. Catherine, that's a really fun-packed weekend. And thank you so much for coming on and speaking about it this morning. And for more information on that, you can visit the Stony Batter Festival website.
2: That's it. StonyBatterFestival.ie. Thanks a million.
1: Thank you.
2: Take care.
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Dublin City FM, playing more of the music you love. It's Good Morning Dublin. 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To get in touch with the show today, let us know how your Tuesday morning is ticking along and how did you get on with the answer to our head wrecker. According to a new study, this typically lasts 5 days. What are we talking about? So many answers coming in. Holiday, new romance, the texting phase of a new relationship. They're all the answers coming in today. Good, but not the one. The answer we were looking for. Well done to you if you cracked this. According to a new study, this typically lasts 5 days. What is it? The answer, a roll of toilet paper. Well done to you if you got that right this morning. Listen, it's always weird and wonderful on the head wrecker, and we'll give you another one on tomorrow morning show. Loads more on the way after 11. Let's squeeze this in first, though. The best of Irish, the best of Dublin, maybe even the best band in the world. Here's U2's Mysterious Ways. It's Good Morning Dublin, and you're listening to Dublin City FM. Happy Tuesday.

Hiya, I'm Meg, and this is Loving and Listening Live, your go-to guide to the hottest live concerts in Dublin. These ones are all about love and heartbreak in the most passionate way possible. Let's see what we've got. She is one of the most powerful voices of her generation. She is Olivia Dean. Moving the venue from Fairview to Marley Park due to an insane demand, this is going to be a good one. Olivia will be in Marley Park on the 20th and 21st of June. Followed by my beloved Lewis Capaldi, my love. Lewis will be playing in Marley

0: The superstar herself is ready to blow everyone away with her bangers. You know you love her. She's in Malahide Castle on the 24th of June. Dublin really is popping off this summer with all these amazing gigs. I'm Meg, and that was Loving and Listening Live.
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5: You're very welcome back to hour two of Good Morning Dublin here on Dublin City FM. So much more to get to before we wrap up at midday. In just a bit, we'll be hearing from recruitment expert from Impulse Recruitment, Sarah Louise, who joins Michael O'Kane to tackle one of the most dreaded interview questions. What makes you unique? It's the kind of thing that's impossible to answer. Sarah Louise explains what employers are really looking for, common mistakes the candidates make, and ways that you can sell yourself and show your strengths without sounding rehearsed or arrogant. That's on the way in just a bit. Mairead Hughes will also speak to Representative Anne-Marie Galouli from Care Alliance Ireland for Carers Week 2026, running until June 14th. This year's campaign encourages people to go beyond simply saying thank you and find meaningful ways to support and recognise family carers. With events taking place nationwide and online, Carers Week offers opportunities for carers to connect, access support, take time for themselves and be celebrated for the invaluable role they play in communities across Ireland. Find out what that's all about in just a bit. More great music on the way too. Couple of dance anthems, couple of throwbacks, and the best of Irish as always, including one of the best voices this country ever produced, the brilliant, much missed Sinead O'Connor. Here's Mandinka on Good Morning Dublin. 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It's Tuesday, June 9th, and you're welcome to the show.

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2: Skeletor and He-Man do battle in the new sword and sorcery film Masters of the Universe. It's a big budget reboot of the classic 80s franchise and it's out in cinemas now. Here's a clip of Nicholas Galitzine as He-Man saying those immortal words for the first time. The Scary Movie franchise is also back, and importantly, it's back in the hands of the original creators, the Wayans brothers. In cinemas from the 5th of June, the cast of the original film return for Scary Movie 6, including Anna Faris as Cindy.
3: It is unbelievable and kind of surreal in the best of ways to be back here. 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
2: Elsewhere this week, period dramedy Savage House is out in cinemas, a TV remake of Cape Fear with Amy Adams and Javier Bardem arrives on Apple, and Series 5 of Clarkson's Farm begins on Prime Video.
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0: Dublin City FM, playing more of the music you love. Classic from Cliff. It's Wired for Sound on Good Morning Dublin for Tuesday. Stephen Daly here. Delighted to be joined on the show once again by Dublin City FM's Mairead Hughes, who's standing by to speak with Representative Anne-Marie Galluli from Care Alliance Ireland for Carers Week 2026, which runs until June 14th. This year's campaign encourages people to go beyond simply saying thank you and finding meaningful ways to support and recognise family carers. 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
1: Well, Anne-Marie, thank you so much for your time. I'm sure it's a crazy busy week marking 20 years of National Carers Week in Ireland this week.
2: Absolutely. Thanks for having me.
1: So basically, this is about acknowledging all the unpaid care and support that family members, etc., give in the community. Am I right in saying that?
2: Yeah, absolutely. So at the moment, there are over 600,000 family carers in Ireland providing unpaid care to many different people in their lives. It could be parents who are elderly or may have illness or disability, or a huge proportion of them would be caring for children. And again, what that caring looks like varies substantially from person to person. In some cases, you know, it's an hour or two checking in and it's about company and reassurance and things like that. And then in other cases, it's 24-hour care and always being alert and always being aware of highly complex medical needs. So they do an incredible job for their families and for the community and for the country as a whole. And what we want to do in Carers Week is recognise that and acknowledge it. And our theme and tagline for this year is "Thank you for caring." And we really want to say those words of appreciation, but we're also calling on everybody to demonstrate that appreciation as well. So whether it's checking in with somebody that you know is a family carer, offering practical advice, asking them how they are, because often they get a little bit lost in the conversation and it's about the person that they're caring for, and really checking in, because we know that they have high rates of loneliness, of exhaustion, of things like that. And then also things like the wider community, thinking about workplaces, you know, how can 1 in 9 employees are family carers, and that's set to rise. And how can employers support family carers? How can they allow that little bit of flexibility to recognise the additional caring responsibilities? So we're calling on everybody to think about, you know, even the media this week, as family carers are interviewed and allowed the opportunity to share their stories, even simple things like being aware of the potential amount of juggling that might happen for a family carer to have a conversation and to kind of, you know, respect their time and be aware of that maybe being more challenging than the average person.
1: So can I ask then, Anne-Marie, how do you go about engaging with the carers like across different communities during the week?
2: So there are lots of events happening all over the country, and a huge amount of them are in person in every corner of the country. And then we're also very aware that a lot of carers might not be able to get out to access physical events. So there's lots of online events as well. And they cover everything from, you know, wellness, yoga mornings, tea and coffee meetups. There's fabulous boat rides on the Shannon and trips into Leinster House and things like that, right down to the really practical things about managing your finances, about looking after power of attorney and things like that. So we have those, and there's lots of, you know, obviously media coverage, and also on our National Carers Week Facebook page, where, you know, sharing lots of resources for family carers. We shared a lovely reel this morning where we got lots of people, high profile and otherwise, to share the message, thank you for caring, using lots of different ways of communicating as well. And it's really about highlighting that. And one of the big things, I suppose, that we think comes from this week is people who may not necessarily recognise themselves as family carers, who think of themselves as parents or children or friends or neighbours or partners. And while they are absolutely all of those things at their most fundamental, they're also family carers if they're providing that additional level of care. And we really want to reach out to them and allow them to see that caring role in themselves. And with that, allow them to see the supports, like Care Alliance, for example, have an online family care support group, which is a kind of peer Facebook group. There's lots of social, and that this runs year round. But I suppose what Carers Week does is give us the opportunity to let people know a little bit more about it. And I think in any situation, that power of Me Too and that power of finding people who are in a similar situation to you with similar difficulties and similar challenges and similar joys is really powerful. So that's one of the things that we really want to use Carers Week to as well, to say, you know, that you can be the partner and the parent and also the family carer, yeah. And all of those roles are really important and valuable.
1: And what then are the biggest challenges facing family carers in Ireland today?
2: I suppose there's all of the sort of societal challenges that, you know, the government are working on around the carer payments and things like that. Also, all of the access to the respite care and all of the resources that are needed, you know, when there is delays in medical appointments and things like that, that puts additional pressure on family carers. And we know that a huge proportion, you know, we picture the carer role as being the physical acts of care, but actually a huge amount of it is around the mental load that comes with organising and reorganising and fighting for appointments and fighting for the supports that they need. And also a lot of our carers would report a huge sense of loneliness. You know, in a lot of cases, they aren't able to get out of the house as much as they would have prior to a caring role. They, you know, the feeling, I suppose, that the world is carrying on and that they are feeling a little bit isolated. So that's a huge part. And that feeling of being unappreciated in that role and unrecognised in that role. And, you know, there is work 365 days of the year to help them with all of the practical supports. And there's a huge amount of organisations advocating for that, as well as family carers themselves. But I suppose what Carers Week really aims to tackle is that other piece, is that recognition, and is that sense of community.
1: And what then are Family Carers, Carer Ireland's priorities for the coming year?
2: In terms of one of the pieces that we are working on at the moment is a programme with acquired brain injury. It's called the Caring Workplace Initiative. And we run a program called Reemerge, which is supporting family carers returning to work in education. And the Caring Workplace Initiative is looking at the other side of that coin. So is reaching out to employers to really tell them that proportion of family carers that are in their organization who are family carers. And I think one thing that's really important to note is that becoming a family carer can happen to anybody at any time in any, you know, it can happen to the most entry level person within an organization, and it can happen to the CEO. It's about a parent becoming ill or about a child developing a disability. It can happen to anybody, and it's usually not planned. And it's about how do we want to be as a society? Do we want to be supportive? And it's not about these people doing less. They are hugely, you know, obviously in their general lives and even in what they've developed through their caring experience, a huge amount of prioritization skills and project management and all of that. So a large piece for us is really pushing on that workplace, the Caring Workplace Initiative, and really encouraging workplaces to think about, can we allow more flexibility? Can we at least have human conversations where there is a feeling of psychological safety within the workplace, that people feel that they can come forward and share what's going on for them and their caring responsibilities and share what their needs are? Because ultimately, that's how you retain people, that's how you show value, and that's how you get value from people, and it's to everybody's benefit. So that's a large piece. And then we also have our online support group, and there is lots of that's really about community, and there's lots of things, art classes and book clubs and things like that, to really tackle that feeling of isolation and loneliness and to offer opportunities for connection depending on what your interests are or what allows you to feel connected with other people. So that's two of our main things to focus on for this year, as well as continuing to advocate for all of the supports and the services that we know the family carers need.
1: And just to remind our listeners, Carers Week is ongoing at the moment until the 14th of June. And if you'd like further information, check out carersweek.ie and get on the socials as well, Anne-Marie, I'm sure.
2: Yeah, we have loads of competitions happening for the week as well, loads of opportunities to feedback. And then we have beautiful care packs here with bottles and phone holders and things like that that we know the carers really love, seeing something arriving on the doorstep that is not a bill or a hospital appointment. Indeed. And yeah, just a massive thank you for caring to all of the family carers who are out there who are just doing amazing work, and we are so appreciative of it.
1: And it is a societal issue, and it is helping on a much bigger level than just on
2: absolutely.
1: The one-to-one that they're doing.
2: Yeah,
1: Anne-Marie Galluli, thank you so much for your time, and I hope it's a great success for you, and that you highlight your objectives and the carers feel rewarded. Thank you all.
2: Absolutely, and thank you so much for having us and highlighting this.
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Drink some margaritas by swinging blue lights. 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Are you with me? Are you with me?

0: Drink some margaritas by swing of blue lights. 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

0: Dublin City FM, playing more of the music you love. Nice chilled out tune for Tuesday from Carole King, So Far Away on Good Morning Dublin. Stephen Daly here, and on the show right now, some great advice if you're thinking about making a move in your career, as Sarah Louise from Impulse Recruitment joins Michael O'Kane to tackle one of the most dreaded interview questions: what makes you unique? Sarah Louise explains what employers are looking for with a question like this, the common mistakes that candidates make, and how job seekers can confidently showcase their strengths without sounding rehearsed or arrogant.
1: Thank you very much, Stephen, and good morning, Dublin. Michael O'Kane here. It is my absolute pleasure, as always, to be joined in studio with Impulse Recruitment's Sarah Louise. How are you doing this morning, Sarah?
2: I'm good, Michael. Thanks so much for having me back.
1: Not at all. Pleasure, as always. And quite an interesting topic we're going to be covering today, one that I imagine is going to be giving a lot of people anxiety just from hearing it at the top of the show, is answering the dreaded question, what makes you unique? Now, before we really dive into this, Sarah, I want to kind of touch on, from a, obviously you're in the world of recruitment, employment, that kind of thing. Why is that a question that employers ask employees in an interview?
2: Oh, it's a big one. I think it's like more of a pointer for the actual candidate, the person applying for a job, to give them a couple of minutes to discuss anything about them and to try and, I suppose, throw people off a little bit as well. Because a lot of the time when you're in an interview, it's all very much, you know, towards your CV. Mm-hmm. But if the employer turns around and says, okay, Sarah, what makes you unique? That tries to kind of dive in a little bit deeper about the candidate, and it gives them like another opportunity to talk about themselves and why really that they should get the job.
1: And it's interesting too. So why, like I imagine in the world of recruitment, when you're giving advice, is this something that comes up a lot? It's like, how do I answer that question when it gets thrown at me?
2: Yeah, because a lot of people do not like speaking about themselves. So I think, yeah, it can be like a big question, and a lot of people just don't know how to answer it because I think they find it hard speaking about themselves or even how to answer it altogether.
1: So when we're, say, you know, hypothetically, right, you're about to go for a job interview. Let's say we're expecting this question where it's about to prop on us. Is there a right and wrong way to answer it? How should we approach that in our heads before we get into the interview room?
2: Yeah, look at it this way. When you're asked what makes you unique, it gives you that chance to obviously give the employer something about you. So it's your time to shine. So instead of turning around and saying, gosh, I don't know, because a lot of people would say that, try and sell yourself a little bit more. So you could kind of say, instead of saying, I'm a hard worker, or I'm passionate, or I'm a team player, they're kind of, you know, the normal answers that people would add. I would say, well, what makes me unique? And give them an example. So if you're applying for a customer service job, you could say, well, what makes me unique? Okay, well, I am applying here for a customer service role with your company. So what makes me unique is my ability to be able to turn difficult customer situations into positive experiences. So always try to lead by a little bit of an example instead of kind of saying, well, I'm a great team player, I'm very confident at my job. Mm. I can stay back late at any stage. They're small tactics that can keep you within a job and can sell yourself towards an employer. But what makes you unique, as in, remember, there is only one of you. So you need to try and sell yourself across the table for that job to kind of show the employer what attributes can you give that nobody else can.
1: And it's a funny thing because I think, you know, obviously having done job interviews myself on the other end where you're kind of being the one being interviewed by a potential employer, one of the things that I find, and just from talking to peers who are in the same experience, when you get thrown off by that question, one of the things you tend to go to when you think like, oh, what's unique about me, is you might turn to hobbies or you turn to things you're passionate about or that kind of thing. Are those big kind of things you should be avoiding when answering that question, or is it okay to kind of incorporate those into that answer?
2: Yeah, so that's a really good question. I would start off with the attributes that obviously can make you unique for the role. And then I would add in your hobbies. You could say, well, for instance, I love playing golf. You know, I'm a really good team player. And, you know, other things like I'm very competitive as well within the team. You know, I'm a footballer. So, you know, I love doing football at the weekend, playing football at the weekend with my team. And I'm a really good team player as well, you know, so you could you could contribute yourself towards them hobbies as well. Mm. But it's not really asking what is your hobbies.
1: Yeah.
2: So, yeah.
1: But I suppose it's a good thing for anyone who's listening right now, who's going to be in this situation, to hear, even if you need to kind of resort to hobbies to kind of answer that question, finding a way to kind of incorporate a skill that you learn from that hobby into the potential job that you're going to be interviewing for could actually be quite helpful for you.
2: Of course. And yeah, it shows that you're not introvert, that you might be very extrovert. Mm. So it's also giving the employer something that they don't really know about you. It mightn't be really such on your CV. Or for instance, like, you know, if let's say you're a dancer, a professional dancer, they may not know that from your CV. So you could say, well, at the weekend, I compete in competitions, you know, for dancing. Therefore, you know, I'm very competitive, but I'm also a really good team player. Mm-hmm. And I've won X, Y, and Z awards for, you know, my dancing. And that will also give the employer more of an opening to kind of say, wow. And that can lead it into another conversation then to try and get you in the door to get you that job.
1: Yeah, interesting stuff, interesting stuff. Are there any things, so when you're asked the question, what makes you unique? You mentioned there, like, the first things you went to, for example, were football or, you know, that kind of thing. Are there any things that in answering that question about being unique that are really common that you should try to avoid when answering the question?
2: Yeah, so like the biggest mistake I would always say, because, you know, I would always maybe ask somebody very lightly, why do you think you'll get this job? So I try and prep them before they go for their interview. And all the time, a lot of employees will say, or candidates, I'm a hard worker, I'm really passionate, I really want this job. So they're giving you kind of more very, very like generalized answers. Therefore, I would probably stay away from that. I mean, a hard worker, everybody I think is hardworking when they're in their job. Everybody wants to work. They're turning up for work and they're going home at 5 o'clock or whatever time they're finished at. I'm passionate. Okay, how, I can't see that. You know, they're probably just a few words to the employer. So instead of kind of saying that you're unique, you know, give them an employer benefit by telling them a story of when a time that you showed that you were unique. Mm. So it could have been maybe even implementing something into your team, into the company. So say if you were doing things a certain way within systems, that you created a new way of doing things within the team. That's showing that you're unique. You could also maybe ask yourself, it is always hard because I suppose these answers, or these questions are always answered when you're actually at an interview. A lot of people wouldn't prep for this type of question.
1: Sure, yeah.
2: So I've kind of came up with a few things, kind of, if you ask yourself kind of three questions. What do people regularly compliment me on at work? What do I know I'm good at in work? So, God, you're brilliant on the phone, Sarah. Okay, I know I'm a good customer, Sarah, you know, on the phone, speaking with people. Or you're very good there, Gemma, at looking after maybe a lot of, let's say, complaints coming in. So I know I'm good at dealing with people who are speaking about complaints. So I'd always ask myself, what are the three questions or the three things that people would think that I'm really good at? What challenges have I overcome that shaped my strengths? So think of a time when you started the job. We all aren't fantastic at the very start. However, what did you learn throughout the job and what can you do now that you didn't at the very start? That's another contribute and something unique about you. Mm. And then what also can I offer that is not on my CV? What can I throw at this person in front of me that may shock them in a good way?
1: Yeah. I was going to ask you about that. All well and good for Sarah and Gemma. I feel bad you didn't mention Michael in that equation.
2: Michael.
1: There, but is that something that you should be thinking about when you're writing your CV as well, like to include some of these things?
2: Yeah, for sure. Like if you, a lot of people don't put promotions on their CV. So for instance, if you're on the phone and, you know, you're pre-interviewing the candidates, people looking for jobs, and they may say, oh, by the way, you know, actually I'm there a year, but yeah, I got promoted recently. And I'm like, oh, I don't see that on your CV. Well, I'm no longer customer service agent. I'm customer service team lead. And I'm like, wow, that's very important. Therefore, they've been promoted throughout the time that they started and they could only be there 4 or 5 months.
1: Yeah.
2: So that's something unique. You got promoted, whereas not many other people in your team have. So that would be something to put on your CV, I think is very important.
1: Okay, very interesting. Before we move on, I have a couple of quick fire questions that I want to throw your way, Sarah. But before we do, I suppose I know for myself, but I imagine for quite a lot of the listeners who are listening too, sometimes it's easier in these scenarios to think of the things that you need to avoid rather than trying to focus on the things you need to focus on. So what, from your point of view as a recruitment expert, what are some of the biggest mistakes that people make when answering the question, are you unique?
2: Oh, they first of all, they don't say anything and they say, I don't know. And yep. They kind of pause. Or they might say, I'm sorry, I don't really know. What do you mean by that? So they're not willing to sell themselves. And that really seems to be happening a lot. And then another thing of maybe just giving a small few little answers and hoping that the employer will move on to the next question.
1: Sure, yeah.
2: And that's so, so noticeable.
1: Is there ever a risk as a person who answers that question of answering it too much? Or like, say you don't say, I don't know, and you do actually answer that question. What are some things you should avoid when you're answering that question?
2: Yeah, that's another one, because you kind of have to be in the middle. So, you know, don't give too much and don't give too little. So I would say like too much would probably be somebody really overselling themselves. Like I've actually personally had this recently as well, where, you know, they're overselling. They're saying, you know, I really want this job. I really want this job. You need to employ me for this job because I'm very, very unique in what I do. I can call 100 people a day. I can gain seven sales a week. So it's really like, you know, it's gauging the room. It's being very confident, but also not overly confident. And maybe giving a few examples until the person, you'll start to read their body language to a point that you can see that the answer is coming to a close. And they might say, okay, that's great now. So next question, and they'll move on. So try and give a good bit of information until the actual person in front of you can see that you can see that they're complete on that question. Yeah.
1: All right, brilliant. There's a lot of great information there. Before we wrap up, Sarah, we only have about 5 minutes. We're going to do some quick fire questions because I think these are always a bit fun. So you ready to go?
2: Oh, I'm ready.
1: All right, the first one I have for you here is, how should any recent graduates approach this question? Are there any new things they should incorporate? For example, when I hear that, one of the first things that I think of is maybe AI.
2: Oh, yeah.
1: Could be a big part of that as well. So are there any more recent things, say, in the year 2026 that people should be including in their unique answer?
2: Yeah, say they could say that I'm very, very attentive in relation to IT. I understand ChatGPT. I understand some new AI tools. I'm very good at marketing. So if people are on social media, they don't realise that that is actually marketing. So they can actually market, you know, within their job as well. And maybe speak about their not just their exam results, but maybe any of the topics that they have studied over the year within their college. Maybe even
1: like different modules, that kind of thing.
2: Even if they were in within the science lab or anything like that, you know, anything that they found interesting within that, even if it's not to do with the role, it shows that they're versatile and they're very, you know, they're able to multitask within different parts of the college and not just studying the actual topic.
1: Yeah, brilliant. Next one I have for you here. What's one word that someone should never use when answering that question? I suppose you kind of mentioned that with the I don't know, but what's one thing that they should not mention in the answer?
2: It was, I don't know. Another one would be is I'm not willing to answer that.
1: Okay.
2: Yeah, we like you'd have a people where they'd say, or can I come back to you on that? Or can I email that to you?
1: Okay.
2: Yeah. So it can be very like...
1: I got a funny one that I've said, this is true, that I've said in an interview before and I felt so embarrassed afterwards. Afterwards I went, I don't think I'm that unique. So that's a big no-no. That's a big no-no. Sarah Louise of Impulse Recruitment, thank you so much as always for joining us here on Good Morning Dublin for our recruitment employment segments. It's a lot of valuable information, especially for anybody listening who is currently on the job market. If any of the listeners want to connect with you and connect with Impulse Recruitment to get some more advice, where can they connect with you, Sarah?
2: Yeah, so if you want to go on to impulserecruitment.ie or email into jobs@impulserecruitment.ie, we're always here to help with all these questions.
1: Brilliant stuff. Sarah, thank you so much as always. Back to Stephen.

Wrapping up Good Morning Dublin on Dublin City FM for Tuesday. Thank you so much for hanging out with us for the past couple of hours. More like this on the way tomorrow morning from 10. We will do it all over again, but loads more on the way across the rest of the day. So keep it right here on Dublin City FM. Let's leave you with this absolute tune. Have a great Tuesday.

Hello, I'm Michael Caine. It's the 9th of June, and this is what happened on this day in music. In 1984, Cyndi Lauper scored her first UK number one single and Billboard Hot 100 with Time After Time. In 1978, the Rolling Stones released their iconic record, Some Girls, their first album featuring guitarist Ronnie Wood. The album features such hit singles as Beast of Burden and the disco classic Miss You. On this day in 1972, Elvis Presley made history by selling out four consecutive nights at Madison Square Garden in New York City. There's no surprise that tickets were in demand given that the King hadn't played in New York City for over a decade. Some of the stars attending included George Harrison, David Bowie, Art Garfunkel, Bob Dylan, and John Lennon. And finally, if today's your birthday, you share with Jackie Wilson, Matt Bellamy of Muse, and American guitarist Les Paul. His 1953 singles mightn't have struck a chord with you personally, but Les Paul's influence on pop music is undeniable, being the man behind pioneering inventions such as multi-tracking, microphone innovations, and of course, the designer of the Gibson Les Paul guitar, famously used by Jimmy Page, Slash, and Kirk Hammett. Les Paul was born on this day in 1915. I'm Michael O'Kane, and that was what happened on this day in music.

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1: Her heart was still bereft and all, sick and tired of stepping on. 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
2: Hi, I'm Meg, and this is Loving and Listening Live, your go-to guide to the hottest live concerts in Dublin. From old school rockers to a farewell tour, the Irish gig season is keeping us on our toes. Let's see what's happening. Regarded as one of the most thrilling live bands in the world, it is Nick Cave and the Bad Seeds. What a title to hold. Known for unforgettable performances and many hits such as Oh Children, this can't be missed. Playing Malahide Castle on the 10th of June. Followed by rock icons Guns N' Roses on their world tour. This is definitely a gig everyone, and I mean everyone, needs to witness at least once in their life. It's just brilliant. Playing in the 3 Arena, June 10th. Finishing with Codaline, one of the biggest Irish groups of the modern era, sadly on their farewell tour as the group announced their separation. But don't frown, because I'm sure they will leave with a bang. Playing Malahide Castle on the 20th of June. Whew, that was an emotional roller coaster, wasn't it? But cannot wait for all of these gigs. I'm Megan Nick Rury, and that was Loving and Listening Live.

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3: Hey there, I'm Michael O'Kane. It's the 10th of June, and this is what happened on this day in music. In 2007, Rihanna scored her first number one album in the UK with Good Girl Gone Bad. The album was bolstered by the artist's number one hit, Umbrella, which spent an astonishing 10 consecutive weeks at top of the UK pop charts. Rewind back to 1978 when Grease stars John Travolta and Olivia Newton-John scored a number one hit in the Billboard Hot 100 with You're the One That I Want, a single from the blockbuster film's original soundtrack. The song also tops the charts in the UK, Australia and Germany. And finally, this day, 2004, marks the tragic passing away of pioneering singer-songwriter Ray Charles. Crowned as one of the most influential artists of all time, Charles pioneered the sound of early soul and blended R&B, jazz, and blues music. In the 50s and 60s, Charles broke several glass ceilings as a black artist, taking over American pop charts. Charles has won 18 Grammys in his career, including a Lifetime Achievement Award and 5 posthumous awards, as well as scoring countless top 40 hits, including his signature chart topper, Georgia On My Mind. If you're celebrating your birthday today, you share with DJ Joel Corey, who was born on this day in 1989. As well as Kim Deal from The Pixies, and singer and actress Judy Garland, best known for her iconic role as Dorothy in the 1939 film Wizard of Oz. Garland was born on this day in 1922. I'm Michael O'Kane, and that's what happened on this day in music.

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0: Hello and welcome to Upstarts. It's Kelly here with you once again. As always, if you'd like to get hold of me, it's kelly@upstarts.ie. I am delighted to be joined today by Elaine Dowling and Geraldine Mangan, who are the authors of Love Beyond Dreaming. Thanks for coming in, guys. Really appreciate it.
1: Thank you.
0: Now, Elaine, you're actually a long-time friend of the show, aren't you?
2: Yeah, absolutely. Without a doubt.
0: In many, many of your business enterprise endeavours. And Geraldine, is this your first time on the programme?
1: First time, yeah.
0: First time with us. Well, we will be so good to you. Do not worry. You're in good hands here.
1: Thank you.
0: So guys, this project, this is so exciting. You've launched your book. This is almost a lifetime in the making. Love Beyond Dreaming. And I'm holding a copy. And I have to say, it feels so good. Everything's so online these days. But this, to feel and the smell of freshly printed book is just wonderful. And a lovely inscription. And thank you. Amazon.ie, Love Beyond Dreaming, Elaine Dowling and Geraldine Mangan. It was, like you said, a lifetime in the making, because you guys share a lifelong adventure.
2: We do indeed.
0: You used to actually be musicians together, didn't you?
2: Well, not entirely as musicians. We started out in primary school.
0: Oh my God, it goes back even further than that.
2: To primary school. And we weren't even in the same class in primary school, but we were in secondary school. We were in the same class together.
0: So you've known each other since you were what?
2: 10. About 10. Is it, Geraldine?
1: Yes, I'd say around 9, 10.
2: 9 or 10. So we both went to the same primary school. We're friends, but when we went into

0: Secondary school, we were in the same class together. Geraldine was a musician, without a shadow of a doubt. She was a very strong playing guitar and songwriter. So there was a period of time where we used to do competitions in the pubs, you know, around Dublin. We'd have our white trousers and our velvet tops on.
1: Wow.
0: Do all the ABBA numbers. Yeah, we did that. But Geraldine went on to create and make music. Geraldine will fill you in on the rest of that.
2: So creativity has actually been with you guys since the early days. Geraldine continued with the music. And Elaine, what would you say your favourite song is of Geraldine's?
0: My favourite song today, without a shadow of a doubt, is Let Love. There's a couple of songs that she has wrote that I would play quite regularly. She's going to murder me for this. And that was 16. I love that song as well. So Let Love would definitely be my number one. I'd probably play it every day. And it's very much in keeping with the course, in keeping with the story of A Course in Miracles.
2: So the book is about The Course in Miracles. And you feel the music actually has a resonance with the message, the core message of the
0: without
2: book.
0: A shadow of a doubt. Without a shadow of a doubt. Really, the message really of the course is all about love and to let fear take a step behind. And that's what Geraldine's song is about. Geraldine's song is all about let love, not fear.
2: That sounds amazing.
0: It's a very beautiful song, and Geraldine sings it very beautifully.
2: For people who don't know about The Course in Miracles, what is it? How would you describe it for people who maybe haven't heard about it before?
3: Yeah. Well, basically, I'll start at the beginning. Helen Schuckman. She was a clinical research and clinical psychologist in New York in the Columbia Presbyterian Medical Center. And she worked in an environment that was very difficult, critical, very intense. And her work colleague and the head of the department was Bill Thetford. And he and Helen would have to meet every week to discuss their job. And it was a very, very difficult meeting for both of them. There was a lot of arguments. And at one point, Bill said to Helen, "There has to be a better way." And Helen replied with, "Well, I don't know what it is, but I'm determined to help you find it."
2: Right.
3: And Helen speaks of how she thinks that this created an opening in her to allow Jesus to come into her dreams. And from that, she went home to her house. And from that night, she began having these dreams, very, very unusual dreams. And she was seeing the figure of Jesus. At this time in her life, Helen would have described herself as an atheist. She had come from Jewish parents, yes, but they were not practicing. So there was no practicing religion in her home when she was growing up. She did have a governess that was English and Catholic. But when she does describe sometimes going to the church with her governess, but she wasn't allowed in the church. So she would be looking in at the candles lighting and the statues. And she was curious, but she still considered herself an atheist. And she started to hear an inner voice speaking. And she said it wasn't like a voice that you would hear with the body's ears. It was like an inner voice. And the voice said to her, "This is A Course in Miracles. Please take notes." And Helen often talked about how she began taking the notes. She brought them into Bill. And this went on for 7 years. And after 7 years, they had completed A Course in Miracles. And she talked all about when she was in the process of writing the book, she could go away and make a cup of tea and come back and start writing again. And she said the voice was talking about, and to quote what she said, "terribly unfamiliar things, things that she didn't know where it was coming from." And on the early days, she began changing some of the words. But when she had completed it, she had to go back, completed that day's work, you know, or that week's work. She'd have to go back and put it all back exactly as it came to her because it was not coherent. So she wasn't bettering it at all. And if she just allowed it to happen and wrote down the voice, which she believed was the voice of Jesus speaking to her, then it was all perfectly exactly as it should be. And it all made sense then. So this was how A Course in Miracles came about.
2: And how did you guys encounter it? What was your first introduction to this?
3: So what happened was I was visiting Elaine one time and she brought along the book of A Course in Miracles. The book of A Course in Miracles is very, very, very thick and heavy, as you can see. So she brought this along and she read a page or two and I said, "Oh, I would love that book." And I know now why. I didn't buy that book until 2015, 2016. So that was a long time. That was like maybe 12, 15 years after Elaine had showed it to me. Because we're all so busy, you know, with our projects and our life and doing things. And I was recording and I was doing tours with the music. And I had written a song when I was 20 called Let Love. And when Elaine was reading the page, you see, it was all resonating with me. It was like something I already knew, felt, believed. But when I started reading the course then, I never bought another spiritual book. And I'd been buying spiritual books since I was 12 years of age. But I never bought another one since I bought that book in 2016. And the interesting thing was, it was the first spiritual book that Elaine bought. So we really are coming from different angles.
2: Right.
3: Yeah.
2: And Elaine, did you find it by yourself?
0: It was around 2000, just before the money changed into the euro. And I had never heard of Course in Miracles. And I walked into a bookshop and it just popped out of the shelf. You know, those moments. It just, I picked it up and it was the only one in the shop. And I just picked it up. Now, the print in it, it's very small, like. And I just printed up. I knew I had to have it. It was £45. And I didn't have £45 on me. But I had the Building Society book with me. And I had £60 in the Building Society book. Flew up to the shop, to the Building Society, took out the £45, went back to the shop and I bought it.
2: So it meant you were inspired that strongly.
0: Oh, absolutely.
2: You nearly cashed it. 75% of your life savings went into this investment.
0: It was an instant love. And I sat in the car. And I opened it and like it's very small print, the big thick book. And I don't know what passage I read now, but I start to cry when I was reading it. And I knew it, like my heart was just open instantly the minute I wrote it. The minute I read it.
2: It was a premonition there because you were going to write it later on.
0: I'm not going to do that.
3: Just so you know, it was €80 when I bought it.
2: Did Elaine sell it to you?
3: Inflation, yeah.
0: But I suppose what I felt about The Course in Miracles, because it seems to be a difficult read when you pick it up. And as you read it, as I read it, you know, as I would always say, read The Course in Miracles with your heart. Don't read it with your head. If you read it with your head, you're not going to get it. If you read it with your heart, and how I described it was like I was always listening to a beautiful Italian opera.
2: Okay.
0: I couldn't understand a word they were singing about, but my God, I knew they were singing about love.
2: Yeah.
0: That's what it was like when I started reading The Course in Miracles. It was like the most beautiful song of love, even though I couldn't understand the sentences. And sometimes when I'd be in bed in the evening time, you know, before you go to sleep, and I'd be reading the paragraph, and I'd say to myself, you know, listen, can you hear it? And you go, what? That's gobbledygook. And I go, can you not hear it? But it really, from my heart, in the very early days, it was like listening to beautiful music of love.
2: Wow.
0: And it just appealed to my heart instantly, even though I couldn't understand what he was saying, but I knew it was right.
2: Yeah. And Geraldine, did you have that similar kind of experience with it? Or?
3: Yeah, my experience of it was a bit different. When I started reading it, I had been searching everywhere, you know, looking for answers all my life, always buying spiritual books, science books. I went into astronomy for years, astrophysics. I wanted to know how the world happened, how Homo sapiens happened. I mean, what the hell was going on? And I had, you know, all the great enlightened people that walked the planet. But of them all, and, you know, beginning with Moses, at the very beginning, the book of Genesis, he started the whole God's words. And right through Ramana Maharshi, very enlightened person, obviously the Buddha, and there's a lot of very enlightened people around today as well. But when I was, for me, nobody had spoken with the same wisdom as Jesus and the words in the Bible from Jesus. So when I was reading A Course in Miracles, I could feel that this was either Jesus, because it sounded just like the Bible and the way Jesus spoke, or it was somebody very, very enlightened with a lot of wisdom. And what the most fundamental message was the same as all these enlightened people have been saying from day one, is that love is who we are. Love is what it's all about. And that love is the message for everybody. And that's exactly what this was saying. So as I was reading it, I had no problem believing that this was Jesus. But even if it wasn't, I subscribed to what was being said.
2: Yeah.
3: And for me, I hadn't heard anybody speak with that wisdom since I'd read pieces of the Bible that would be similar. And so I rested in that. And that's why I never bought another book again, because I didn't have the searching anymore.
2: Okay.
3: Not that I have all the answers, I don't. But I have peace. I have a kind of, it's okay if I don't have all the answers.
2: Yeah.
3: I'm okay with that.
2: But that hunger that was driving you to go through all these different texts and by different people, that was satisfied. So you were able to make your own connection then with the piece.
3: Yeah.
2: And so if somebody's listening, first of all, if they're listening and they want to get a hold of your book, go to amazon.ie and just search Love Beyond Dreaming, and you'll see there Elaine Dowling and Geraldine Mangan are the authors, and you can get your copy of that there effortlessly. And if this was, say, like a process of evolution, where are you in this process of evolution? Are you helping translate what was written before to make it easier for people to digest? Or where do you fit into the grand scheme of things?
3: Well, exactly like you said there, a few times we heard people saying, oh, I wouldn't buy that book, it's too much, it's too big. And some of the language in it was quite, you know, old Christian terminology, a bit archaic. And so maybe difficult for people to read through and take such a long time. So what we thought we'd do is we would take 100 lessons from the course, which has 365, one for every day of the year. And we'd explain it in very, very simple, short language and maybe give people an introduction to the course. And maybe then that would give them an interest in buying A Course in Miracles ultimately. But it was also a way for us to express, you know, it's almost like, you know, you learn something and then you want to pass it on, you know.
2: Yeah.
3: So it was just one of those things that really happened very organically. I don't think Elaine and I had any intention of writing a book when we started talking about it, because we only started talking, even though I had had the book for about 6 years by then, and Elaine had it for so much, many decades. We talked about it occasionally, but it was after my sister passed away
2: from
3: COVID in 2021, in January. Elaine was being a good friend and she was supporting me and she would check in with me every day. And
2: that's Elaine. She's not just Elaine, she's an angel.
3: Elaine, yeah. Elaine, oh, don't give her a big head.
0: Listen, I'm no angel. I'm a sinner.
2: So you're an angel who has a lot of fun.
0: Thank you.
3: So we got to talk every day, and we got to talk about the course, and we got to contemplate and sleep on it, and then we just decided, hey, let's just. You pick 50 lessons, I'll pick 50 of my favorite ones, and we'll discuss them and we'll talk about them and we'll put them into a very small little paragraph that people would understand. And then all of a sudden we said, we have a book, and it was actually 6 months. But what you said earlier, Kelly, it was 6 months in the making of the book, of the writing of the book, but it was a lifetime journey of just maybe just evolving.
2: Yeah, because really? It's incredible. Like, it must have been with you guys before you even came across the book, because as Elaine was explaining, to be able to create music that resonates with the message you're trying to get across years and years before you've even, and like it was, something was alive within you, with both of you, that fits with this. So it sounds like it's a natural next step that you're part of the process that helps people access it and maybe benefit from it. And what would you say, like if someone's listening today and they're thinking, God, maybe I'd like to read that. What do you think would be the main benefits from them engaging with it?
3: Well, the book is designed, the course is designed to transform your perception. So it really is a very, very life-changing book. It might everyone's experience is different. Elaine might talk more about this, but it is a book of transformation, the courses. And if you do the course and the lessons, everyone will react differently. For me, it was a very subtle and gradual. It was over years that I noticed that changes were happening on such a deep level that it's really hard to put into words. But all of a sudden, you see a transformation in your world, in your life. So people around you, like your friends, your family, and we all have different groups of friends here and there. You know, you might do Tai Chi, tennis, table tennis, and you've different groups of friends, and then you have your family group, and all of a sudden you find that there's a very loving connection with these people. And I found that they were all changing in a way that they were very loving towards me, very appreciative of me. And there were times when it brought tears to my eyes, things that they would do for me.
2: Yeah.
3: And it might have been that maybe 5-10 years before, I mightn't have had such a close relationship. Maybe I had a difficulty, or I would have perceived them as maybe, maybe not as loving as I'd like. But all of a sudden, very gradually over the years, it changed. And I looked at my life and I thought, you know, there's nobody in my life right now that I'm having a difficulty with, or somebody that I'm having. I mean, yes, we're all only normal, of course. I'm not talking about little things, but I'm talking about having any sort of deep-seated resentments or anxieties around people, that they were just, everything was just happy.
2: Yeah, there was like an easement.
3: There was a happiness, there was a joy to be with people, and I could see the goodness in them all. And I really think that doing the lessons in the course changed my perception, so that I was seeing the goodness in others, and that was reflecting back.
2: Yeah.
3: In amazing ways. And that might not sound like a big change, like a big transformation, but actually it really is. It's huge. And it takes place on it such a level that you cannot even grasp, really.
2: You know? Wow. And Elaine, do you concur with that?
0: Absolutely. I think the thing about the course is it's an individual curriculum. So it works with you where you are at, all right? It's an undoing of all the stuff that I thought was right.
2: Yeah.
0: You know, so it undoes things like, you know, our belief in sin, in judgment. You know, take, for example, you know, you'll see quite often sometimes, you know, on news and television, you'll see, oh, well, you know, they'll get their just rewards when they get to the other side.
2: Yeah.
0: But you see, there is only love. But we've been told a story that was other than love. And we've taken that story into our lives, into our minds, into ourselves. But there is nothing but love. And our divine nature, is divine. And love is our only one and only true nature. And so one of the things I suppose that I'm learning at the moment was and is when I'm responding and giving out about something at home, and I'll hear that little voice in my head and go, you know, is this in line with who you are?
2: Yeah.
0: No, it's not. All right. So yeah. I'm all the time being called back to my true nature.
2: Yeah.
0: One of the things I've started to do and going, when I lose it and I'm losing my rag or whatever, lately what I find myself going, am I dreaming? And the course talks a lot about dreaming, and he talks about the illusionary world in which we live in, but also the dream in which we're living in, that we're other than who we are, and that our true nature, each and every one of us, doesn't matter about what size, shape, color of our skin or whatever, there is nothing but love, only love, and that's it. And it isn't, there aren't degrees of love. There's just love, and it's divine love. And that for me, so when you read the course and you hear those things. But if you open yourself up to experiencing the Course, you know, the Jesus will bring in the experience of the Course, what in relation to what you need to know and what you need to learn and what you need to understand. So for me, it was undoing. It was listening to the madness in my head and the voices in my head. And we, you know, when he said you attack yourself every day, and I go, not at all, I'm going to attack myself every day. But when he gets you to listen to your thoughts, you go, oh my God, I attack myself every day.
2: Yeah.
0: And you know, I taught face yoga for years, but one of the things that we would do, we'd look in the mirror and we'd go, oh my God, look at the state of me, you know.
2: Yeah.
0: And sometimes, you know, as I often used to say, if your best friend said that to you, you'd drop them. Yeah, we did that on an everyday basis. We would we would say very negative, derogatory things towards ourselves. And this is what the Course does, is get, for me, is to make me aware of the thinking and the madness that goes on within our minds that isn't in line with our true nature. And when you hear that song of love and that music of love, when it's in your heart, you know it. You know it to be real. You know it to be true. Yeah. So that's to me what the Course is about. It's like it's an undoing of all the things we thought. We were thought all the things about punishment, about guilt, and about judgment. All those things are undone in the Course.
2: You know, this might be.
0: Jordan and I would talk a little bit about, you know, the whole thing around death and all of that. And yet the Course will tell us we're eternal beings, and that's who we are, you know. And you'll have the likes of teachers like Edgar Tolle and they'll start talking about things in relation to that to make it very simple for us to understand that. But the Course would say very clearly that we're eternal beings. That's our true nature. We're divine beings. And we just don't know that because we've listened to another story. We listened to the wrong story. And that to me is what the Course is about. And I suppose in our book, Love Beyond Dreaming, we tried to capture those lessons that, you know, that most resonated with us, that brought us to that place where we were experiencing not only love, so not all the good stuff. Sometimes when you're reading the Course, you know, if you're reading it well, you'll get a little bit upset by what you actually realize is going on within your own mind. And that's where the Course works. The Course works at the level of our minds and undoes things, undoes our thinking. The Course would use the word wrong thinking. It undoes it within us. I don't know, Geraldine, have you anything to add to that? I'm always a bit nervous talking about the Course because we're all the time learning, you know, in relation to the Course. We're all, you know, Rumi once said that the way out is in. And the Course brings us in, all about what's going on inside. And all the lessons in it are about looking at what's going on inside. It, you know, and even if it talks about looking at something on the outside, it wants us to look at how we are looking at something on the outside. That's
2: okay.
0: Really very interesting.
2: That is fantastic. So if people want to check this out for themselves, amazon.ie, they just type in Love Beyond Dreaming, and it is the book by Elaine Dowling and Geraldine Mangan, and they can make that purchase, be with them in a matter of days, and they can start kind of exploring this for themselves and see if they have that meaningful impact that you guys experienced.
3: Yeah, oh, absolutely.
2: So thanks guys so much for joining me today. I really appreciate it. I'm going to reiterate, if people want to check it out, amazon.ie, Love Beyond Dreaming, Elaine Dowling and Geraldine Mangan, and the book will be with you in a couple of short days, and I have my copy already. So
0: thank you, Kelly.
2: I know the system works.
3: But thank you.
2: Guys, thanks again
0: thank you, Kelly.
2: Joining me. And thanks for listening. Tune in again next week. If you need to get hold of me, it's kelly@upstarts.ie. And that just gives me enough time to say, get up, start up, think big, think upstarts.

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3: Skeletor and He-Man do battle in the new sword and sorcery film Masters of the Universe. It's a big budget reboot of the classic 80s franchise and it's out in cinemas now. Here's a clip of Nicholas Galitzine as He-Man saying those immortal words for the first time. The Scary Movie franchise is also back, and importantly, it's back in the hands of the original creators, the Wayans brothers. In cinemas from the 5th of June, the cast of the original film return for Scary Movie 6, including Anna Faris as Cindy.
4: It is unbelievable and kind of surreal in the best of ways to be back here. 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
3: Elsewhere this week, period dramedy Savage House is out in cinemas, a TV remake of Cape Fear with Amy Adams and Javier Bardem arrives on Apple, and Series 5 of Clarkson's Farm begins on Prime Video.
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1: On a warm summer's evening, on a train bound for nowhere, I met up with a gambler. We were both too tired to sleep, so we took turns of staring

0: Hey, I'm Stephen with your latest showbiz update on 103.2 Dublin City FM. Dua Lipa's tied the knot. The multi-award-winning singer's announced she's gotten married to actor Callum Turner in a low-key affair in London. They've been together for over 2.5 years. It's understood the couple are planning a more lavish ceremony in Sicily. Stanley Tucci says he developed a new appreciation for food after briefly losing his sense of taste. The Oscar nominee previously underwent treatment for a cancerous tumor at the base of his tongue, which altered his senses. He says getting to explore food in his series Tucci in Italy is a blessing.
1: This is all scar tissue in here, so you have to be very careful about what you eat. Like a sandwich will take you like a half an hour to eat, which isn't a bad thing, I guess. But when the flavors start to come back, it was incredibly exciting to suddenly go, oh my God, I can taste that.
0: It's out on National Geographic and Disney Plus now. Going out tonight. And Niall Horan says his last memory with former 1D star Liam Payne was happy. The 32-year-old last saw Liam at one of his shows in Argentina shortly before his death in October 2024. He told the Sunday Times their friendship was a bond that would last forever and that he stays in contact with Liam's family. That's the latest showbiz update on 103.2 Dublin City FM.
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3: Well, hello there. Very good morning to you. Welcome to it on a very damp and dull morning. It is going to be damp and dull and breezy today. There's going to be rain heavy at times this morning. It will ease later on, though. Temperatures of around 15 to 18 degrees. Bit milder today. That's good. Right, I've already got two bits to share with you. There is a breakdown on the R132 approaching the airport roundabout in the left lane. And we have reports of an incident on the N4 eastbound at Junction 2 Liffey Valley. We'll keep you updated as we go. You do the same. You know the number. 087 179 1032.

0: I got an update in on the incident on the M4 eastbound at Junction 2 Liffey Valley. So apparently it is 100 metres before the bus stop at Liffey Valley, and it's in the bus lane. Thank you for that. Apart from that, there's also that breakdown on the R132 approaching the airport roundabout in the left lane. Very wet out there, very rainy, so take it easy, hey. The N7 is going to slow you down a bit from Newlands Cross, and the N3 is slow from Mulhuddit. Coming down the M50, a little busy approaching Junction 4 Ballymun. Again, approaching Junction 6, Junction 7 as well. Bit slow going off there, and a slight delay approaching Junction 10 Ballymount. One more, and you will slow down slightly just after Junction 11 down to Junction 12 Firhouse. Northbound, everything's flowing freely. On the north side of the city, also slight delays here and there. Gill Street, Richmond Road will hold you up a bit. The Swords Road, you're 5 or 6 minutes from the flyover to clear Griffith Avenue. Drumcondra Road is going to slow you down just a little bit as well. Phibsborough Road, busy but moving all the way along. That's maybe 8 minutes or so. And North Road is also looking just a tad slow. On the south side, not bad at all. Stillorgan Road looking good to go straight down through Donnybrook Village. You have got a couple of light changes to turn right to Anglesey Road. And then on the canal, 2 or 3 lightweight at Grove Road and Canal Road. Our camera's not working at Grand Parade, so let me know if there's anything untoward happening. Charlotte Way to Hatch Street, a little busy as well. And that's pretty much it. A very good morning to my crew in the studio, looking very fresh and lovely. Stephen and Judith, hello.
1: Hello, hello. How are we?
0: I'm good. So we did a little sweepstakes here at work.
1: Yes.
0: And it's amazing that you can go online. What is that thing called?
1: I think it was just like a World Cup sweepstakes generator
0: It's amazing. So it just kind of does it for you.
1: Yeah.
0: Which is great. So we jumped on there, and I got, who did I get? I got Australia.
2: Oh.
0: We got two teams each.
1: Two teams.
0: Yeah. Australia and Paraguay.
1: Mm. Interesting. So interesting.
0: It's an interesting combination.
1: Exotic teams.
0: I feel like Paraguay are probably have a better chance than Australia.
2: What are you going to do if they play each other?
1: Yeah, true.
0: Yeah, well, I don't know.
2: Who are you going to vote? Are we going to
0: I don't know.
1: Well, we have a little caveat with our sweepstakes that whoever comes dead last,
2: yes,
1: also
0: gets,
1: you know,
0: something,
1: gets a few bob.
0: Yeah. I think that's fair.
1: So there's always something to play for, regardless of what team
0: yeah.
1: you got. I got USA,
0: yeah.
1: the hosts, and Sweden.
0: That's not bad.
2: Okay.
1: I don't know. Yeah, I don't really know how to feel.
0: What about you, J-Dog?
2: I got Norway and New Zealand. And the only thing I know about both of those is that they both begin with N.
0: Yes.
1: So. Yeah.
0: And the accents are not similar at all.
2: No.
0: So, can you do any of the accents?
2: No.
0: Fish
2: no.
0: and chips.
1: Norway chips. Probably have one of the best strikers in the world at the minute.
2: Okay.
1: Erling Haaland plays for Manchester City. So you never know.
2: Is he the blonde guy?
1: Yeah.
2: I just, yeah, yeah.
0: You
1: look
0: never
1: at know.
0: You.
2: Yeah. Only because he's from Norway. I was like, I would have said that about Sweden as well. Is it the blonde guy? Yeah.
0: We're not generalizing at all. Back to the music right here. I've got some Rod Stewart, got the Doobie Brothers. Nice.

0: Mr. Rod Stewart. Is he a sir, actually?
1: No, I don't think he is.
0: Is Rod Stewart a sir?
1: I think he should
0: Stephen's going to look.
1: Just for his hair alone.
0: I think so too. He's got great mop. Great bonnet. He's not a sir.
2: Sir Roderick David Stewart.
0: Oh, he is a Roderick. Sir. Roderick.
1: God, you'd be real nervous if your mum called you. Roderick?
0: Oh, no. What have I done? Yeah. What have I done? Yeah. Well, there you go. Okay, it's time to have another little look at the roads, the wet roads. So we've got the N7 a little busy for Newlands Cross. On the N4, there is an incident, Junction 2, Liffey Valley. It's affecting the bus lane. And the N3 looking very heavy now from Mulhaddit. On the R132, there's a breakdown approaching the airport roundabout in the left lane. Services are on the scene now. And the M50 southbound, you've just got a few patches of slight delays. The first approaching Junction 4, Ballymun. Again, approaching Junction 6, Blanchardstown. Approaching Junction 7, Lucan, with a bit of a delay going off, and again at Junction 10 Ballymount, and a bit slow approaching Junction 12 Firhouse as well. Northbound is good. On the north side of the city, Guild Street will slow you down slightly, as will Richmond Road. On the Swords Road, you're only about maybe 5 or 6 minutes from the flyover to get past Griffith Avenue. It's a little slow on Drumcondra Road. Bit of volume on the Phipps Road. It is moving though, so that's about 8 or 9 minutes. North Road will slow you down just a tad, and Ratoath Road sees slight delays at Ballybuggan. On the Navan Road, there's a 5 or 6 minute delay from the railway bridge. And on the south side, we've got the right turn to Anglesey Road holding you up slightly. On the canal, 2 or 3 light changes on Grove Road and Canal Road. And lastly, Charlotte Way to Hatch Street is looking a little busy. Good news though, because the breakdown on the R132 has been cleared.

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5: You're tuned into Live Drive right here in the morning on a very rainy Thursday. It's dull, damp and breezy today. There's going to be rain heavy at times this morning, gradually easing later and temperatures reaching around 15 to 18 degrees. Right, I got a message in from Colm saying apparently there is a four-car collision on the N11 southbound just before Junction 10 at Glen of the Downs. All right, so that's just coming. Then we also have the incident on the N4 eastbound at Junction 2 Liffey Valley affecting the bus lane. That's it as far as incidents go. Delays here and there. The N7 bit busy from Newlands Cross, and there's still that volume on the N3 from Mulhuddit. Coming down the M50 southbound, just slight delays approaching Junction 4 Ballymun. Very heavy approaching Junction 5 now. Just a tad slow approaching Junction 6 Blanchardstown. It's very heavy. You come to a stop at the Westlink Bridge. That's bumper to bumper to Junction 7 Lucan. There are some slight delays as well going off there. Then further ahead from that, you'll slow down just after Clover Hill. That's busy but moving down to Junction 12 Firhouse. Northbound's looking good on the main carriageway. There are slight delays coming on at Junction 11 Tallaght. On the north side of the city, Guild Street will slow you down slightly. Gardiner Street's a bit busy. Richmond Road as well. On the Swords Road, also kind of busy, but moving there, that's about 5 or 6 minutes from the flyover. You will slow down just a tad on Drumcondra Road as well. Phibsa Road, it's busy, but moving all the way along there. That's about 8 minutes. Slight delays on North Road. Same story on Ratoath Road at Ballyboggan. And the Navan Road is slowing you down from the petrol station. About 8 or 9 minutes. Not too bad. And then down to the Keys, it's looking a little slow down Constitution Hill and all the way down Church Street. On the south side, heavy on the right turn to Kilmainham now. Stillorgan Road looking good, just the right turn to Anglesey Road. You could be there for a 1 or 2 light wait. And the Rock Road is looking a little busy at Booterstown Avenue. On the Canal, Grove Road and Canal Road, you're in for a 2 or 3 light wait. Harrington Street looking a little bit busy, and so is Charlotte Way to Hatch Street. So it is the 11th of June today, and if you're writing your exams, what do you think about this then? We've got German. This is junior cert. German and wood technology. I think I'd enjoy. I enjoyed woodwork. I made a spatula when I did woodwork in England, and I still have it and I use it today.
6: I would rather eat the shavings from the woodwork than do a German exam.
5: No, I really enjoyed it.
6: Not woodwork. I'm talking German.
5: Yes.
6: Rather than doing a German exam.
7: Woodwork's essential, though. Jesus was a carpenter.
5: Yes, well, there you go.
7: There you go.
5: What do you say? A chipper.
6: No, I think it's really important that they, like, everybody kind of have some basic fundamental skills. Like, you know, home ec, woodwork, mechanical engineering, different things like that.
5: Sure thing.
6: Pythagoras' theorem. All really important.
5: Pythagoras?
6: Is that what it's called?
5: Pythagoras.
7: I haven't thought about that in years.
6: Pythagoras. That flying
5: that
6: horse.
5: That dinosaur. Also, if you've got your leaving cert today, business, very handy.
6: Yeah, that's
5: very
6: handy subject. That's important.
5: Construction studies.
7: Yes.
5: Also handy.
7: I think it's an adaptation of the woodwork and the tech is...
6: It's integral when you move into your first apartment. You get a flat pack.
5: You can do anything.
6: You can do it.
5: Exactly. If it's your birthday today, happy birthday to you. You share it with Gene Wilder, born on this day in 1933. Hugh Laurie turns 67 years old today. Peter Dinklage turns 57 years old today. And it's also Shia LaBeouf's birthday. Don't have an age there, but on this day in 2019, Toy Story 4, directed by Josh Cooley with the voices of Tom Hanks and Tim Allen, had its world premiere. So it's taken 7 years for the next one. Well, it's out next Friday, I think, is it?
6: Yeah.
5: Well,
7: this month,
5: next Friday.
6: Yeah.
5: Yeah. Can't
6: very
5: wait.
6: Exciting. Can't wait.
5: Very
6: either.
5: Excited. All right. 2002, American Idol, created by Simon Fuller with judges Simon Cowell, Paula Abdul, and Raddy Jackson, appeared on Fox TV. the first time. And that was Kelly Clarkson. She won the first one.
6: Isn't it just incredible to think like the career and the journey that she's had, and also the sustainability, like how much like American Idol has stayed, and it's still people are so bought into it.
5: Yeah.
7: Is that one of the OG kind of reality reality
5: shows?
7: I think so.
5: Yeah. Then 1982, E.T. Phone Home. A bit scary, but it was cool anyway. Directed by Steven Spielberg, of course, starring Henry Thomas and Drew Barrymore. It was released. Wow. I saw that at the drive-in.
7: No way.
5: Magical.
7: It's iconic.
6: I saw it at the cinema, yeah. I feel like I look like E.T. sometimes.
5: No, me too.
7: Funny enough, talking about E.T. and Steven Spielberg, he has a new movie out this week.
6: Yes.
7: His next Alien movie. It's called Disclosure Day. Ooh. So interesting
6: tie in
7: there.
6: I saw a billboard for it, actually. Yeah.
5: I'll give that a gander. And then on this day, back in 1966, Paint It Black by the Rolling Stones peaked at number one in the US. What a song it is. Mm.

Johnson and the inimitable Amy Winehouse. It's 7:42 right now. Steve got in touch. Hey, Steve. Hi, guys. There's a car broken down between the bottom of Knockmaroon Hill and Chapel as a Village. Defo will cause traffic backup, I would imagine. Thanks, Steve. We don't have cameras there, so thanks for letting us know about that. Apart from that, there is an incident on the N11 southbound. It is a collision before Junction 10 at Glen of the Downs. Not sure about the delays there. Let me know if you're going along that way. Then also, we have that incident on the M4 eastbound, Junction 2, Liffey Valley. It's affecting the bus lane, though. The N7, bit busy from Newlands Cross. The N3 is still very slow from Mulhaddit. And coming down the M50, heavy approaching Junction 4. Same again, approaching Junction 5, Finglas. Slightly slow approaching Junction 6, Blanchardstown. Further ahead, you come to a standstill at the Westlink Bridge. That is crawling to Junction 7, Lucan. Slight delays going off there as well. And also a little bit busy from Clover Hill to Junction 12, with a heavy patch in the middle around Junction 11, Tallaght. Northbound, slight delays after Edmundstown to Junction 12, and also just a tad slow coming on at Junction 11. On the north side of the city, just slight delays here and there. Not too bad at the moment. Guild Street will slow you down. Gardiner Street as well. We've also got a little bit of a slowdown on Richmond Road. Coolock Lane, just a few minutes delayed there, and the Swords Road as well. Five or six, I'd say. From the flyover to clear Griffith Avenue, it is a little slow on Drumcondra Road at the moment. Phibsa Road, also busy but moving all the way along. About 8 or 9 minutes from Harts to Doyle's Corner. And North Road looks a little bit busy as well. Ratoath Road, slightly slow at Ballybuggan. And on the Navan Road, that's all busy but moving from the petrol station. Probably 8 or 9 minutes for you there too. We've got the incident at Knockmaroon Hill. It is a car broken down. And then down to the Keys, looking a little busy down Constitution Hill. That does continue. Slight delays all the way down Church Street. On the south side, there's a patch of traffic at Concolbert. You've got 3 or 4 light changes on the right turn to Kilmainham. And then we've got Stillorgan Road, looking good to go straight down through Donnybrook Village. It is a couple of light changes there on the right turn to Anglesey Road. The Rock Road looks good, just a little busy at Booterstown Avenue at the moment. And on the canal, 2 or 3 light changes there, Grove Road, Canal Road. And then we've got Harrington Street slowing you down a bit, and also Charlotte Way to Hatch Street. Okay, well, somebody said on the N11 incident, delays are small, hard shoulder blocked and the fast lane blocked. Column. Thank you, Column. Right, keep those messages coming on in. We love it. 087-179-1032. You're going to love this too. It's the Boomtown Rats.

0: on your mind.
1: I love his voice. He's phrasing amazing. It's Picture This. 7:52, we are still dealing with that incident on the N11. It is a collision southbound just before Junction 10 at Glen of the Downs. The N7 bit busy from Newlands Cross. On the N4, there is a breakdown. Well, an incident, actually. Don't know what it is. Junction 2, Liffey Valley, affecting the bus lane. And the N3 is slow from Mulhaddit. On the N50 southbound, all heavy patches of traffic now. Very heavy approaching Junction 4, Ballymun, again approaching Junction 5 and Junction 6. And also bumper to bumper, Westlink Bridge to Junction 7, Lucan. Slight delays from Clover Hill to Junction 12 Firhouse, with a very heavy patch there approaching Junction 11 Tallaght. Northbound slightly slow, Edmundstown up to Junction 10, again from Colcut to Junction 7, and just a wee bit slow approaching Junction 6 Blanchardstown. Slight delays coming on at Junction 11 as well. On the north side of the city, Guild Street will slow you down just a little bit, as will Gardiner Street. Richmond Road's a bit busy as well. Coolock Lane, just a couple of minutes delay, not too bad at the moment. And the Swords Road as well, maybe 5 or 6 from the flyover to get you past Griffith Avenue. You will slow down a bit on Drumcondra Road as well. Phibsa Road as well, busy but moving. You're looking at about 8 or 9 minutes. North Road's a tad slow, and Rathoath Road just a wee bit slow as well at Ballybuggan. On the Navan Road, that's all busy but moving. From the petrol station, about 9 minutes. And then down to the Keys, just a tad slow down Constitution Hill. That does continue all the way down Church Street. We've also got that car broken down at the bottom of Knockmaroon Hill and Chapel Lizard Village. Not sure what the delays look like, if any. Let me know. And across to the south side, a little bit slow at Concol, but heavy on the right turn to Kilmainham. Elsewhere, not too bad actually. Stillorgan Road, you've just got a patch of traffic to turn right to Anglesey Road, and the Rock Road will slow you down a bit at Booterstown Avenue. Two or three light changes hold up on Grove Road and Canal Road, and then Harrington Street will slow you down a bit, and so will Charlotte Way to Hatch Street. More music on the way for you. Got some Teddy Swims lined up, a bit of a collab with Clean Bandit, Anne-Marie and Sean Paul. When we come back, I'm going to be telling you a very heartwarming story from a listener who sent in a message about something that happened on the M50 a couple of days ago. Stay tuned.

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1: 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The Witness is a new thriller that just came out on Netflix. The show follows a husband after the murder of his wife, and the only witness to his wife's murder? Their two-year-old son. Now Andre, the husband, must fight to protect his family following a dodgy investigation into his wife's murder. You can watch this right now on Netflix. Rafa is a new Netflix documentary series on Rafael Nadal. Across four episodes, it follows Rafa's journey from childhood to his final ATP Tour season in 2024, featuring exclusive, never-before-seen footage and close access to his inner circle. You can watch this right now on Netflix. And finally, Rivals is back for Season 2 on Disney+. This season, the battle for Central Southwest television franchise reaches a fever pitch as the war between Cornerium and Venturer enters a dangerous new phase. The first five episodes are out right now, and you can catch a new episode every Friday on Disney+. 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
1: 8:04 on a Thursday morning. Bit of a wet one, dull, damp and breezy today. The rain could be heavy at times this morning, easing later on though, with temperatures reaching around 15 to 18 degrees. I got a couple of messages come in. Jim, hello. A wet one on the N7 inbound, bit of a tailback from junction 6 to 5. Thank you. And then we've also got the N4 eastbound, heavy but moving until junction 4 Newcastle, where it slows 25 minutes from junction 6 Albridge to the M50. Thank you very much. We've got some incidents as well. There is a collision on the N11 southbound just before junction 10 at Glen of the Downs. We've done the N7, done the M4 and the N3. It is busy from Mulhaddit. Another one coming as well, a collision on the M1 southbound between junction 7 Julianstown and junction 6 at Balbriggan. Lane 2 is blocked. Not sure what the delays look like, so let me know. Coming down the M50, it is very busy approaching junction 4 Ballymun, again approaching junction 5 Finglas. Bit of a breather, but you come to a stop again approaching junction 6 and again from the Westlink Bridge to junction 7 Lucan. A slight delay after Clover Hill to junction 12 Firhouse. It's very heavy though around junction 11 Tallaght. Northbound, it's a bit busy from after Edmundstown to junction 10 Ballymount. Delays on at junction 11 too. And then we've got Colcut to junction 7, just a wee bit slow, and also slight delays approaching junction 6 Blanchardstown. On the north side of the city, you will slow down a bit. Guild Street, Garden Street as well. Richmond Road is looking a bit busy. Coolock Lane as well, just a few minutes delay for you there. And the Swords Road, 5 or 6 perhaps, from the flyover to clear Griffith Avenue. It's a little slow on Drumcondra Road. Busy but moving all the way along Phibsborough Road. You're in that for about 8 minutes. And North Road's a little slow too. Ratoath Road, just slight delays at the moment at Ballybuggan. The Navan Road picked up. It's all bumper to bumper from the petrol station. 15 minutes. We've got a car broken down at the bottom of Knockmaroon Hill and Chapel Lizard Village. Not sure about those delays. Give me a shout. Church Street, little busy all the way down from Constitution Hill. On the south side, you will slow down at Concolbert. It's heavy on the right turn to Kilmainham at the moment. And Stillorgan Road sees a little bit of a slowdown on that right turn to Anglesey Road. Not too bad, though. Coming down the Rock Road, there's a little patch of traffic at Booterstown Avenue. And on the canal, not too shabby there. There's maybe two or three light changes on both Grove Road and Canal Road. Harrington Street's going to slow you down a bit, and Charlotte Way to Hatch Street is looking a little busy too. Let me remind you of the incidents then. We've got the collision on the N11 southbound just before junction 10 at Glen of the Downs. Broken down car at the bottom of Knockmaroon Hill and Chapel Lizard Village, and the collision on the M1 southbound between junction 7 Julianstown and junction 6 Balbriggan. That is blocking lane 2. Well, I got a really lovely email in from a listener called Elaine, who said she wanted to give a big boulibus to a truck driver's act of kindness on the M50. So yesterday morning at around 8:15, it was absolute madness on the M50. And just before the Finglas exit, a red Fiat 500 had stalled in the fast lane. Apparently, it was a learner driver, a newly qualified driver at least. And this girl was there, and she came to a stop just about three cars behind. This truck driver actually kind of pulled up just next to her. Instead of driving on, he got out and pushed her car. I mean, very dangerous, but very, very good of him to do so. He managed to get her across onto the hard shoulder and out of the way. I mean, what a thing to do. So, I mean, that's amazing to stop and actually do that. So, massive shout out. Apparently, well, we don't know who he is, but perhaps maybe he's listening or somebody knows. Maybe he told the story. So we're just sending a big shout out to him. And hopefully maybe the story kind of makes it back to the company he drives for.
2: Very kind thing.
1: Yeah.
3: It is nice, because you do often find that people are just, they're not interested
1: they're
3: in
1: their
3: other
1: own
3: people.
1: World.
3: Yeah, and they're
1: yeah.
3: just looking after themselves, and they're just kind of carry on. So yeah. it is nice yeah. to see that people naturally can be
1: can help.
3: Altruistic.
1: Exactly. Especially for her, can you imagine stalling like in the fast lane on the M50?
3: Panic.
1: Oh my gosh.
3: On the motorway, and you're just newly, oh. if you're just a new driver, it's
1: exactly.
3: like very overwhelming.
1: Yeah.
3: And yeah.
1: Well, there you go. It's always nice to get a heartwarming story. So big shout outs to him. More music here. I've got a double Irish player for you. Kian DeCroix on the way. Here's Niall Horan, though.

Two heavens in a row, Kian DeCroix's heaven and Niall Horan's heaven. Not a Helen in sight. I think they should change the lyrics to at least one of those songs to Helen. What do you say? 8:15 it is. And right now we are still dealing with that incident. There's a collision on the N11 southbound before Junction 10 at Glen of the Downs southbound. Then we've got the N7 heavy from Junction 6 to 5. Slight delays after that. Jim got back in touch. 35 minutes, ball to cow. Thank you, Jim. Have a good day. On the M4, there are some delays from Junction 6 to Junction 4. You've got 25 minutes from Junction 6 to the M50, and the N3 is congested from Mulhaddit. There is still a collision on the M1 southbound between Junction 7 Julianstown and Junction 6 Balbriggan. Lane 2 is blocked. Not sure about the delays, though. Give me a shout. Coming down the M50, just a tad slow, approaching Junction 4 Ballyman. Does get heavy then, approaching Junction 5 Finglas. Slight delays again at Junction 6 and Junction 7, and you come to a standstill after Clover Hill. That is bumper to bumper to Junction 9. Easing off then, slight delays continue to Junction 12 at Firhouse. Northbound, just a wee bit slow from the merge, up past Junction 15 Carrick Mines. Slight delays again after Edmundstown to Junction 10 Ballymount. Bit busy coming on at Junction 11 as well. And then you'll slow down again from Coldcut to Junction 7. And lastly, approaching Junction 6 Blanchardstown. Anthony actually got in touch saying the M50 northbound Junction 10, 12 Firhouse to the Westlink Bridge was 20 minutes already, very slow. Thank you, Anthony. Give us an update when you get up to the roundabout. Right, what else have we got then? The north side of the city, Guild Street will slow you down a bit. We've got slight delays on Richmond Road, Ballybock Road looking very slow now. And also all queuing now, Santry Exit Slip and Coolock Lane. The Swords Road's not too bad, 5 or 6 minutes from the flyover, a little slow on Drumcondra Road. Phibsa Road remains busy but moving from Hearts to Doors Corner. You're in for about 8 or 9 minutes. And North Road looking very busy indeed. Rathose Road slowing you down just a wee bit at Ballybuggan, and the Navan Road, you're 15 minutes in the queue from the petrol station. There is a breakdown. It's a car at the bottom of Knockmaroon Hill in Chapel Lizard Village, and down to the Keys you can expect slight delays on Church Street from North King Street. On the south side, it's a little slow at Concolbert, 3 or 4 light changes on that pesky right turn to Kilmainham. Longmire Road's a little busy to clear Walkinstown Avenue. Stillorgan Road, not too bad at all, just a 1 or 2 light wait to turn right to Anglesey Road. And if you're heading down to Ballsbridge from Temple Hill, we've got slight delays now, a bit of a long stretch from Blackrock Bypass all the way down past Merrin Gates. On the canal, it's 2 or 3 light changes holding you up on Grove Road and Canal Road. Harrington Street will slow you down just a bit, and Charlotte Way to Hatch Street looks a bit busy too. Lastly, Kevin Street is slow. This just coming as well. We have a breakdown on the M50 southbound at Junction 5 Finglas. The middle lane is affected, so that's going to cause delays. It's already got quite busy, actually. Keep those messages coming on in. You can voice note, text or WhatsApp 087 179 1032.

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4: I'm Helen, you're with Live Drive. Good morning and welcome if you've just tuned in. It's a bit of a dull one, isn't it? Damp and breezy as well today. The rain could be heavy at times this morning, easing later though, with temperatures of around 15 to 18 degrees. We've got a few incidents out and about. There is a collision on the N11 southbound before Junction 10 at Glen of the Downs. Also, a broken down car at the bottom of Knockmaroon Hill in Chapel as a Village. There is a collision on the M1 southbound between Junction 7 Julianstown and Junction 6 Balbriggan. Lane 2 is blocked there. Not sure about the delays though. Give me a shout if you're coming along the M1. And also a breakdown on the M50 southbound at Junction 5 Finglas. The middle lane is affected. Do be careful because whoever that person is who broke down is kind of wandering around. So take it easy there. Apart from that, the N7, you've got 35 minutes ball to Cal. The M4, 25 minutes from Junction 6 Elbridge to the M50. And the N3 is very congested from Mulhaddit. Coming down the M50, we've got the incident at Junction 5, so it's all stop-start from Junction 4, Ballymun. Bit busy approaching Junction 6 and Junction 7, and then you will slow down slightly at Clover Hill. That continues getting heavier between Junction 10 and Junction 11, easing off towards Junction 12. Northbound, just a tad slow from the merge up past Junction 15, and a bit stop-start from after Edmundstown to Junction 9, Redcow. It's a little busy from Colcut to Junction 7, and one more little patch of traffic. Busy but moving approaching Junction 6, Blanchardstown. On the north side of the city, Guild Street will slow you down just a tad. It's also a little slow on the right turn at Edges Corner. Richmond Road a little busy and Ballybock Road looking very congested at the moment. Queuing traffic for you down Santry exit slip. That continues on Coolock Lane. And on the Swords Road, it's a little busy from the flyover to clear Griffith Avenue. Drumcondra Road, you've got slight delays both ways now. And Phipps Road, just a wee bit slow approaching Doyle's Corner. North Road is bumper to bumper. Rathoath Road delays outbound at Ballybuggan. And the Navan Road, you're in the queue there. It's bumper to bumper from the petrol station, maybe 15 minutes. Knockmaroon Hill, we got that broken down car at the bottom of the hill and Chapel is a Village. And Church Street is looking a little busy from North King Street. On the south side, there's a patch of traffic at Concolbert. It is heavy on the right turn to Kilmainham. Longmar Road a little slow to clear Walkinstown Avenue. Leopardstown Road, it's slowing you down a bit approaching the Lewis Bridge. And if you're heading down Stillorgan Road, you can expect a patch of traffic at the bus garage, maybe a one or two lightweight on the right turn to Anglesey Road. And then we have got the Rock Road slowing you down a little bit from Blackrock Bypass past the Merrion Gates. To the canal, it's Harold's Cross Approach looking a little busy. And on it, two or three light changes, the name of the game, Parnell Road, Grove Road and Canal Road. Harrington Street's a little slow, Charlotte Way to Hatch Street will slow you down a bit as well. And there's also slight delays on Kevin Street. Anthony got back in touch with our travel time on the M50 northbound, so 32 minutes from Junction 12 Firhouse to the M1 M50 roundabout. Thank you, Anthony. Okay, so this is so funny because Kian and I always used to joke about this. Annoying phrases that people use at work and in emails.
5: Oh, yes. Mm.
4: And I know, like, one that we always spoke about was circle back. There's circle just something back about it. We'll do this and this and we'll circle back. And yeah, like, yeah, it's just,
5: if you circle back to, I referenced that in the email before, you're like, so passive aggressively you're saying, I missed it.
4: Circle back. Yeah, just circle back to that. So they've said, move the needle is another one. I haven't heard that. Mm. No. I get it though.
6: It's a positive one, isn't it? Is that a positive?
4: It move is. The needle? Move the needle. We're going to move the needle on that one.
6: Yeah.
4: Low hanging fruit. Yeah. Very cheesy. Mm.
5: That just has a different, that has a different connotation in my brain. I'm like, I'm not sure. Yeah.
4: It's like, okay, let's snatch that low hanging fruit. The circle back is number three, leverage. It's a good word.
5: It is.
4: Leverage. Yeah. We'll leverage that. And then number one on the list that people say is the most annoying is think outside the box.
5: Oh.
6: Yeah, that's a classic.
4: It's
6: that's
4: cheesy. A classic. I don't know. What else is there? There are a lot of kind of annoying annoying things and in emails.
5: It depends sometimes on what way the kind of chain of emails have gone.
4: Yes.
5: Do you know if someone sent an email and you've been back and forth and they're like, I hope this email finds you well.
6: Yeah.
5: Yes. Well, you know it doesn't find me well actually because yes, exactly. You've been really annoying me.
4: We'd be like, I hope this email finds you.
5: Yeah. This email finds me despondent and broken.
4: But like, how do you, that passive aggressive thing where you've said it, but you don't want to be going like, as I said.
5: Well, do you know what is really like, listen, it is a trump card though, but if someone says, oh no, you never mentioned that or something, and then you have the paper trail.
4: Yes.
5: And somebody copies the email like highlights it and puts it into the email. You're like, well,
4: okay, I missed that. Touché. Because you do that in WhatsApp messages as well.
6: Yeah.
4: And you're like,
6: reply.
4: You reply, arrows.
5: Yeah.
4: There it is. Pay attention.

Got a message in from the lads at DCC Traffic Management Centre. Apparently, there seems to be an oil spill on the N2 North Road. It is not affecting traffic at the moment. All right, do be aware of that then. There's a little bit of a delay on North Road, to be fair. Apart from that, we've still got a couple of incidents out there. So the N11 southbound, just before Junction 10 at Glen of the Downs, there is a collision. Not sure about the delays there. Coming inbound on the N7, 35 minutes Ball to Cow, 25 minutes from Junction 6 Southbridge to the M50. And the N3 is looking busy from Mulhaddit. The M1, we still have that collision there. It is between Junction 7, Julianstown, and Junction 6, Balbriggan. Lane 2 is blocked. Coming down the M50, it is busy now from the roundabout down to Junction 5, Finglas, where there is a breakdown. The middle lane is affected. Slight delays ahead approaching Junction 6 and Junction 7, and a bit busy after Clover Hill to Junction 12, Firhouse. Still very heavy approaching Junction 11. Northbound, you've got slight delays from the merge past Junction 15, and you will slow down after Edmundstown. It does get busy then from Junction 12 to Junction 11. Easing off then, busy but moving up to Junction 9 Red Cow. Another couple of patches of traffic. Slight delays cold cut to Junction 7 and again approaching Junction 6 Blanchardstown. On the north side of the city, Eastwall Road slowing you down a bit now approaching Tom Clark Bridge. Guild Street's a little busy as well. The right turn at Edges Corner, that's a little slow. Richmond Road and Ballybock Road keeping you for a bit as well. Queuing traffic down Sentry Exit Slip, it's heavy on Coolock Lane as well. Swords Road, you're maybe 5 or 6 minutes from the flyover. As mentioned, North Road a bit busy. You've got delays Ratode Road, outbound at Ballybuggan. The Navan Road's all queuing bumper to bumper from the petrol station. And there is a breakdown. It's a car broken down at the bottom of Knockmaroon Hill in Chaplizer Village. Church Street looking a bit busy from North King Street down to the Keys. On the south side, you will slow down slightly at Concolbert. It's heavy on the right turn to Kilmainham. And Longmire Road's a little busy to clear Walkinstown Avenue. Bit of a slowdown on Leopardstown Road approaching the Lewis Bridge, and if you're heading down Stillorgan Road, it's really not been too bad today. There's a patch of traffic at the bus garage, and you could be a couple of light changes to turn right to Anglesey Road. On the Rock Road, it's also just a wee bit slow. Blackrock Bypass past the Marion Gates. To the canal and Harold's Cross approach, looking a little slow on it. You've got two or three light changes at each of these. Parnell Road, Grove Road and Canal Road. Harrington Street is looking a little slow, and Charlotte Way to Hatch Street is going to keep you for a bit. Apart from that, lastly, Kevin Street is going to slow you down. Keep in touch. Let me know how Thursday looks for you. You can voice note, text or WhatsApp 087 179 1032.

The diva, Miss Gloria Gaynor, I Will Survive. 10 minutes before 9 on a Thursday morning. Some good news, the breakdown on the M50 southbound at Junction 5 Fingers has been cleared. That's good. The incident on the N11 southbound just before Junction 10, Glen of the Downs, is still in place as far as we are aware. That leaves one. That's the collision on the M1 southbound between Junction 7 Julianstown and Junction 6 Balbriggan, blocking Lane 2. Not sure about the delays. Then also we did get that message from Traffic Management Centre saying that there's an oil spill on the N2 North Road. Just be aware of that. On the N7, 35 minutes Balticow. The N4 is 25 minutes from Junction 6 Selbridge. And the N3 is slow from Mulhaddit. Coming down the M50, all stop-start from the roundabout to Junction 5 Finglas. Slight delays approaching Junction 6 and Junction 7. And again from Clover Hill down to Junction 12 Firhouse. Coming up northbound, a little busy from the merge past Junction 15. And you will slow down after Edmondstown. Getting heavy then from Junction 12 Firhouse to Junction 11. Only easing off completely after Junction 9 Red Cow. Don't get too excited. There is another patch of traffic. Cold cut to Junction 7 and another one approaching Junction 6. Jumping back, the incident on the N11 has been cleared after all. On the north side of the city, there are slight delays on the right turn at Edges Corner, Richmond Road and Ballybuck Road as well. There's queuing traffic on Santry Exit Slip, slow on Coolock Lane as well. Swords Road, just a bit busy at the moment, 5 or 6 minutes from the flyover. Phibsa Road, you will slow down a bit approaching Doyle's Corner, and Ratearth Road is a little slow at Ballybuggan. The Navan Road eased off a tiny bit, still about 13 minutes from the petrol station, mind you. And Church Street, little slow from North King Street down to the Keys. On the south side, it's also going to slow you down just a tad at Concolbert. It's heavy on the right turn to Kilmainham at the moment. Longmire Road slowing you down just a bit as well to clear Walkinstown Avenue. And on Stillorgan Road, there's a patch of traffic at the bus garage and the usual volume on the right turn to Anglesey Road. The Rock Road's going to slow you down just a bit from the Black Rock Bypass all the way past Marion Gates and then to the canal. You can expect a little bit of a slowdown on the Harold's Cross approach. On the canal, it's 2 or 3 light changes, Parnell Road, Grove Road and Canal Road. Harrington Street still a bit slow. There's slight delays at Charlotte Way to Hatch. And Kevin Street's going to slow you down a bit as well. So, I've got more music coming at you right now. Frankie Goes to Hollywood in the mix, so I've got a bit of Rihanna and Calvin Harris as well. When we come back, there is a little town for sale, and you can get it at a steal. You might want to consider it. Stay tuned.

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1: 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These ones are all about love and heartbreak in the most passionate way possible. Let's see what we've got. She is one of the most powerful voices of her generation. She is Olivia Dean. Moving the venue from Fairview to Marley Park due to an insane demand, this is going to be a good one. Olivia will be in Marley Park on the 20th and 21st of June. Followed by my beloved Lewis Capaldi, my love. Lewis will be playing in Marley Park, but not by himself. Special guests include CMAT and Bradley Marshall. This will be one heck of a gig. Catch Lewis playing on the 23rd and 24th of June. On the very same day, we've got Teddy Swims, both heartfelt and intense. His music portrays his emotional side beyond just lyrics. From Lose Control to Door, it's a hit after hit. Teddy Swims is playing in Malahide Castle the 23rd of June. She's hot, she's cold, she's Katy Perry. And she's making a return to Ireland for the first time in over a decade. The superstar herself is ready to blow everyone away with her bangers. You know you love her. She's in Malahide Castle on the 24th of June. Dublin really is popping off this summer with all these amazing gigs. I'm Meg, and that was Loving and Listening Live.
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8: Bit of a dull, damp and breezy start today. It will ease later on. Temperatures around 15 to 18 degrees and a bit humid, apparently. All right, we currently only have one incident left. That is a collision on the M1 southbound between Junction 7 Julianstown and Junction 6 Balbriggan. Lane 2 is blocked. We've got some delays on the N7. The last we heard, it was 35 minutes ball to cow. On the N4, just slight delays from Junction 6 to 4. And the N3 is still queuing from Mulhaddit. The M50 southbound, very heavy now from the merge. From the M1 M50 roundabout to Junction 5 Finglas. Bit busy going off at Junction 4 as well. Further ahead, you'll slow down slightly at the Westling Bridge to Junction 7 Lucan. Also a little bit slow there between the Westling Bridge and Junction 7. And we've also got delays then from Clover Hill to Junction 12 at Firhouse. Coming up northbound, just a wee bit slow around Junction 15 Carrick Mines. You are slowing down again after Edmundstown. That continues up to Junction 10 Ballymount, where you come to a standstill. That's very busy up to Junction 9 Red Cow. There are delays on at Junction 10 as well. Two more patches, slight delays, Colcut to Junction 7, and again approaching Junction 6. Also looking quite heavy actually going up to the R139. On the north side of the city, you've got slight delays on the right turn at Edges Corner. Richmond Road and Ballybock Road slowing you down just

0: a little bit, and it's all queuing, I'm afraid. Sanctuary Exit Slip and Coolock Lane. It's busy but moving on the Swords Road from the flyover, 5 or 6 minutes to get you past Griffith Avenue. On Phibsa Road, there's a little bit of a slowdown as you approach Doyle's Corner, and Ratcliffe Road is still looking a little slow at Ballybuggan. The Navan Road, much better though, still about 7 minutes or so from the Railway Bridge, and Church Street just a tad slow from North King Street down to the Quays. On the south side, it's also slowing you down just a little bit at Concolbert. 3 or 4 light changes on the right turn to Kilmainham as well. Longmire Road's a little slow to clear Walkinstown Avenue. Stillorgan Road not too bad at all this morning. Bit of a patch of traffic at the bus garage and heavy on the right turn to Anglesey Road. The Rock Road's a bit better as well. Slight delays only from the Black Rock Bypass past Booterstown Avenue. And then on the canal, you've got a 2 or 3 light wait on Grove Road and Canal Road. Harrington Street still a bit slow. Charlotte Way to Hatch Street will slow you down a bit as well. And Kevin Street is a little congested. So you can own your own town, I mentioned there before the break. It's a steal, really. €200,000.
1: Okay.
0: It's not bad.
2: Okay, but like, where is it?
0: You ask. Okay. Picture it.
2: I am. I'm closing my eyes.
0: Okay. There's a population of 2.
2: Great. Mm.
0: It is 800 kilometres west of Brisbane.
2: I thought you were going to say there's 800 kilometres between you and the other person. I was like, that'd be grand. Yeah.
0: And it's called Coolatty.
1: Coolatty.
0: I like the name of it. Coolatty.
2: Very nice.
0: So it comes with a 4-bed roadhouse, motel, general store, pub and a 4-star restaurant. I don't know how they got their stars when there's no one there, but there you go. Carol Yarrow and Joe Cornell are the 2 residents left in Coolatty. They bought the Fox Trap Roadhouse in 2023 with a 3-year plan to breathe new life into the town, which has its own postcode. It's kind of weird.
2: This is giving me Schitt's Creek vibes.
0: I know. It's kind of in the outback as well. So they said time's up and they're planning to retire now and they're going to relocate. They said that whoever buys it might hold the power to reshape the local population. It's so funny.
2: That is funny.
1: I still think Australia's too far away. It is far away,
0: unless you live in Australia.
1: Oh, sorry. Yeah, of course.
0: Yes.
2: You know what's terrible is that they bought it. They were like, right, okay, we're going to reshape the population. And like,
0: they probably liked being on their own.
2: Just the two of them. They're like, okay, no, it didn't work.
0: But there are people who pass through the town. So they do get people coming and staying at the motel and people visiting. But as far as the residents go, it's just the 2.
2: Wow.
0: But I don't know. It could be a draw for somebody. Yeah. You know, it's quite a big responsibility because you kind of become the unofficial mayor.
2: Oh my God.
0: Of the town as
1: your
0: well.
1: Town.
0: You know?
2: Like, do they have a bell? If they have a bell, sign me up.
0: Oh, yes, exactly. And a maypole. It's kind of in the outback as well. It was once a thriving railway hub that served a population of 250 residents. The station closed in 1967 and the locals moved away, and now it's just kind of there.
1: Mm.
0: It's a bit eerie, hey?
2: There is something very appealing about it because it could be like for somebody who in a way wants to live off-grid, who doesn't want to live like in a booming kind of society all the time.
0: Yeah.
2: And then you have the option and you're your own boss and you're looking after it. So
0: completely.
2: Yeah, there's lots of things that would appeal to certain
0: people. Traffic jams.
2: Yeah.
0: You could start a little radio station. Maybe you're the mayor.
2: Like,
0: completely. Good news, the collision on the M1 southbound has been cleared.

City FM, live drive here with you for the next 40 minutes or so. And no incidents to report currently. A little bit of a slowdown on the N7 from Newlands Cross. The N3 still busy from Mulhuddit. Coming down the M50, a few patches of slight delays. Approaching Junction 4, Ballymun, delays off there as well. Bit busy around Junction 5, Finglas, and again approaching Junction 7, Lucan. Slight delays ahead, though, from Clover Hill to Junction 12. And if you're heading up northbound, it is slowing you down after Edmondstown. It does get very heavy to Junction 9, Red Cow. Easing off, bit of a breather, but there are slight delays ahead from Colcut to Junction 7, and again, just a wee bit slow, approaching Junction 6. On the north side of the city, Guild Street still just a tad slow. A slight delay on the right turn at Edges Corner, Ballybock Road as well. It's busy but moving down the Santry exit slip that does continue on Coolock Lane. On the Swords Road, probably only 5 or 6 minutes, I'd say, from the flyover to get you past Griffith Avenue. Phibsa Road is busy but moving all the way along. Ratoth Road, a little bit slow outbound at Ballyboggan. And on the Navan Road, about 6 or 7 minutes in the queue from the railway bridge, a bit stop-start there. Church Street's a little slow from North King Street down to the Keys. The Keys look good, though, and the south side of the south side. Just the south side. It's a bit slow at Concolbert, heavy on the right turn to Kilmainham. Longmire Road's going to keep you for a bit to clear Walkinstown Avenue. And if you're heading down the N11, there's a little patch of traffic at the bus garage, not too bad. Heavier, though, on the right turn to Anglesey Road. The Rock Road as well, it's just a wee bit slow from the Black Rock Bypass past Booterstown Avenue. On the canal, it's 2 or 3 light changes on Grove Road and Canal Road. Harrington Street's just a little busy. Charlotte Way to Hatch Street will slow you down a bit. And just a little slow as well on Kevin Street. It's definitely easing off a little bit. I can feel it in my waters. I can. Right, so I've got a little bit of music on the way for you. Some Jamiroquai, a bit of George Michael as well. Let me know how things are doing for you out there on this Thursday morning. You can voice note, text or WhatsApp at any point, 087 179 1032.

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3: 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And David Byrne joins Carmel Keane to tell us about the Kevin Byrne Classic and Vintage Car Show taking place at St. Columba's College on June 28th. 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
6: 9:30 Thursday morning. It's a bit of a dull, damp start, but it is going to ease off later. Temperatures around 15 to 18 degrees and a bit humid. Bring it on. Right, the roads are looking a bit better. We've got the N7 a little busy from Newlands Cross. On the N3, it's still pretty busy there from Mulhaddit. Coming down the M50, slight delays approaching Junction 4 Ballymun and also a little busy going off there. You will slow down again at Junction 5 Finglas. One more patch of traffic from Clover Hill to Junction 12. Northbound, just slight delays from Edmundstown up to Junction 9 Red Cow. Colcut to Junction 7 looking a little slow as well. And lastly, approaching Junction 6 Blanchardstown, it's busy but moving. On the north side of the city, we've got slight delays on Guild Street. The right turn at Edges Corner will slow you down a bit. Ballybock Road as well, just a tad slow. Santry Exit Slip in Coolock Lane, also just a little busy. Swords Road from the flyover, 5 or 6 minutes. And Phibsworth Road, maybe 8 or 9 from Harts to Doyle's Corner. On the Navan Road, you could be 6 or 7 minutes in the queue. It's stop start from the railway bridge. Church Street, a little busy from North King Street down to the Quays. On the south side, it's slowing you down a bit at Concolbert. Heavy on the right turn to Kilmainham. Stillorgan Road, just a tad slower at the bus garage. And heavy on the right turn to Anglesey Road. The Rock Road is going to slow you down just a bit from the Black Rock Bypass past Booterstown Avenue. And the canal's not too bad. Grove Road and Canal Road holding you up for 2 or 3 light changes. And then we have got Harrington Street a little slow. There are also slight delays Charlotte Way to Hatch Street. Let me know what's going on for you guys. You can voice note, text or WhatsApp on 087 179 1032.

0: Irish Players, Lan, and good old Hoosier. 20 minutes before 10 in the morning, and we've got slight delays on the N7 from Newlands Cross. The N3, you're queuing still from Mulheaded. On the M50 southbound, just a little busy approaching Junction 5 Finglas. And northbound, bit slow off at Junction 11. Slight delays approaching Junction 9 Red Cow, again from Colcut to Junction 7. And just a tad slow there approaching Junction 6. On the north side of the city, the right turn at Edges Corner will hold you up slightly, as will Ballybock Road. It's all busy but moving, Santry Exit Slip and Coolock Lane. Likewise on the Swords Road, 5 or 6 minutes, I'd say, from the flyover. And Phippsborough Road is probably about 6 or 7 from Harts to Doyle's Corner. On the Navan Road, a bit busy, but it's stop-start, really. From the Railway Bridge, you're about 6 or 7 minutes. Church Street's a little slow from North King Street. That's it for the north side. The south side looks like this. Concolbert slowing you down a bit. Heavy still on the right turn to Kilmainham. Heading down Stillorgan Road, if you are, you will slow down a bit at the bus garage. It is still very busy on the right turn to Anglesey Road. There's a little bit of a delay from the Blackrock Bypass past Booterstown Avenue on the Rock Road, and the canal is 2 or 3 light weight at Grove Road, same again at Canal Road. And lastly, Harrington Street looking a little busy, and so is Charlotte Way to Hatch Street. I nearly forgot, I started watching Only Murders in the Building. I know I'm very late to the party and I have a lot of episodes to get through, but I'm loving it. I love the kind of relationship between Selena Gomez and Martin Short and Steve Martin. It's just kind of a, it's just a...
1: It's quite niche,
0: it is,
1: isn't it?
0: It is, it really is. And they've got that kind of old school, almost kind of slapstick delivery.
1: Yes.
0: I think there's a lot of ad-libbing going on as well.
1: Oh, 100%. Yeah. I'd say they're given a script and they're like, okay, yeah. And they just kind of like ad-lib it on the day.
0: Yes.
1: But they're a great little duo.
0: Oh,
1: they really are.
0: Oh, my gosh.
1: Did you know that you're actually heading into season 6 of that?
0: There's
1: lots of like, new stars that are going to be showing their faces, but one of our homegrown talents, Sharon Horgan, is going to be one of the regular characters on season 6.
0: That's amazing.
1: Really exciting. Along with Jennifer Saunders, actually, and Simone Ashley.
0: Wow.
1: So yeah, it's quite a cool little lineup.
0: They've had
1: Meryl Streep, now Sharon Horgan.
0: Renee Zellweger was on it as well.
1: Yeah.
0: I mean, I think anyone who's anyone wants to be on it. I'd like to be on it.
1: Let's get a little cameo, Helen. We can sort that for you.
0: It's such a great concept though. It really is.
1: Yeah.
0: It's got Scooby-Doo vibes.
1: Mm.
0: Definitely.
2: What's the kind of plot? Because I haven't watched it yet.
0: Well, the first kind of episode is that there's a murder in the building where they live in New York City.
2: Mm.
0: And they listen to this crime podcast and they decide that they want to solve crimes and kind of start their own podcast as
2: well. That's cool.
0: Yeah, it's very cool.
1: It's
0: so
1: like
0: that's
1: a Sherlock Holmes
0: exciting.
1: Kind of comedy.
2: Yeah.
0: Frankly, Watson, my dear Watson.

0: The Queen of Pop doing her thing. She's still doing her thing. Madonna, Like a Prayer, 9:52 in the morning. And give you a short little update before we head off now. Bit busy on the M50 southbound approaching Junction 5. Northbound, slight delays approaching Junction 9, Junction 7, and also at Junction 6. And the north side of the city, it's just a little slow on the right turn at Edges Corner, Richmond Road as well. Santry Exit, Slip and Coolock Lane, and Phibsborough Road. Navan Road, just still 6 or 7 minutes down to the roundabout. And then on the south side, the right turn to Anglesey Road is heavy. And you've got a little bit of a slowdown on the Rock Road at Booterstown Avenue. Grove Road and Canal Road on the canal, you've got a 2 or 3 light wait, and Harrington Street's a bit slow. So is Charlotte Way to Hatch Street. And that is your Thursday morning, done and dusted. Right, stay tuned as always. Stephen Daly is standing by with some great stuff on Good Morning Dublin. Don't forget World Cup later. Bring it on, baby. Massive thanks to these fabulous people who I shared my morning with. Always a pleasure, Stephen.
1: Thank you.
0: Judith.
2: Thank you, Helen.
0: And you guys have an incredible Thursday. We will be here again in the morning from 7 o'clock, and we look forward to seeing you then. Have an amazing one. Bye-bye.

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3: In your top stories on Thursday, the 11th of June. The United States and Iran traded air attacks for a second straight day, with President Donald Trump vowing further strikes if Tehran does not immediately agree to a peace deal. The escalation in hostilities began earlier this week with the downing of a U.S. Apache helicopter near the Strait of Hormuz, which sparked a series of tit-for-tat attacks across Iran and on U.S. bases around the region. It was the most serious threat to a fragile ceasefire agreed in April, dampening hopes for a swift end to the war that started in late February with massive U.S.-Israeli joint airstrikes on Iran. 12 police officers were injured and 16 arrests were made in the second night of unrest in Northern Ireland following the Belfast knife attack. Northern Ireland Secretary Hilary Benn has said, Mr. Benn said he was glad to say that last night there was less disorder than we witnessed on Tuesday night, as he condemned the racist thuggery seen in the wake of Monday's stabbing attack. The region saw a second night of unrest with police using water cannon on rioters, as the Belfast stabbing attack victim's family said they were disgusted by the disorder. The 2026 World Cup gets underway later, and for better or worse, it promises to be a unique tournament

0: Damp and breezy for most of the day. A humid day with highest temperatures of 15 to 18 degrees with moderate to fresh southwest winds easing by evening. 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
3: Hey, good morning. Happy Thursday. Welcome to Good Morning Dublin on Dublin City FM. It's Stephen Tady here. It's a wet start, but we will brighten it up with great music to come over the next couple of hours. 087 179 1032 at Dublin City FM on social media, where you can find us as always. And thank you to Helen and the team for keeping things moving on Live Drive today. The guys are back tomorrow morning from 7 a.m. On the show today, we've loads to talk about. Joanne Sweeney from the Digital Trading Institute joins us once again. She will be talking to Michael O'Kane about new research from University of Galway, which suggests the impact of social media on teenagers' well-being may be smaller than many people assume. An interesting one for sure on this morning's show. David Byrne also joins Carmel Keane. They'll be talking about the Kevin Byrne Classic and Vintage Car Show taking place at St. Columba's College on June 28th. From classic cars and vintage vehicles to family entertainment and community spirit, there's something on offer for everyone, and we'll find out all about that in just a bit. We'll take a look at the FYI, the stories making the headlines, and of course, as we mentioned, loads of great music to get you through until midday. It's all ahead on Good Morning Dublin, and we start with a classic from Spandau Ballet. 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

0: Hey, I'm Stephen with your latest showbiz update on 103.2 Dublin City FM. Dua Lipa's tied the knot. The multi-award-winning singer's announced she's gotten married to actor Callum Turner in a low-key affair in London. They've been together for over 2.5 years. It's understood the couple are planning a more lavish ceremony in Sicily. Stanley Tucci says he developed a new appreciation for food after briefly losing his sense of taste. The Oscar nominee previously underwent treatment for a cancerous tumor at the base of his tongue, which altered his senses. He says getting to explore food in his series Tucci in Italy is a blessing.
1: This is all scar tissue in here, so you have to be very careful about what you eat. Like a sandwich will take you like a half an hour to eat, which isn't a bad thing, I guess. But when the flavors start to come back, it was incredibly exciting to suddenly go, oh my God, I can taste that.
0: It's out on National Geographic and Disney Plus now. Going out tonight, and Niall Horan says his last memory with former 1D star Liam Payne was happy. The 32-year-old last saw Liam at one of his shows in Argentina shortly before his death in October 2024. He told the Sunday Times their friendship was a bond that would last forever and that he stays in contact with Liam's family. That's the latest showbiz update on 103.2 Dublin City FM.
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0: Dublin City FM, playing more of the music you love. It's Good Morning Dublin for Thursday morning, the 11th of June. Although looking outside at the weather, I'm not sure you'd really believe it. But listen, you have to take my word for it. It is June. Apparently, anyway. Peter Satira and the Glory of Love on this morning's show. Stephen Daly here as we take you through until midday. Loads to come in just a bit, but let's put you under pressure, to quote Jack Charlton, and give you something to think about on Dublin City FM's head wrecker this morning. See if you can figure out the answer to this. 41% of people recently surveyed rate themselves as above average at this. And the hint I'm going to give you, if you work in an office and you're regularly getting emails, I'm not sure you'll agree about this. But anyway, 41% of people recently surveyed rate themselves as above average at this. 087 179 1032 at Dublin City FM on social media. That is where you can get in touch and have a stab at the head wrecker. Let us know what you reckon the answer might be. We will tell you, of course, before 11 a.m. On the way inside the next couple of minutes, we're talking all things social media. A new report from University of Galway, which might surprise you. We'll dig into it with Joanne Sweeney of the Digital Training Institute. She's with Michael O'Kane inside the next 10. More great music too from Kezia and Adele coming up.
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0: Dublin City FM, playing more of the music you love. It's Good Morning Dublin for Thursday morning, the 11th of June. Stephen Dowdy here with Kezia and Hideaway. It's that time of the week, I reckon, where your weekend plans are firming up, or maybe you're doing the thing where they've been dropped in the WhatsApp group, you've committed to them, and you're kind of going, oh, I hope somebody pulls out of this because I really don't want to go, but I don't want to be the one to cancel. Yeah, listen, we see you. We know exactly how it feels. Thank you so much for tuning into the show this morning, and a great conversation for you right now as Joanne Sweeney of the Digital Training Institute joins Michael O'Kane this morning discussing new research from University of Galway which suggests the impact of social media on teenagers' well-being may actually be smaller than many people assume. We'll dig into that really interesting piece of research as well. And don't forget, Digital Training Institute is where you can keep up to date with all the incredible work being done by Joanne in an area that is just evolving day by day. If you've got questions on social media, marketing, tech, Joanne is the woman in the know, and she's here with Michael O'Kane.
1: And thank you very much, Stephen, and good morning, Dublin. Michael O'Kane here, and it is my pleasure, as always, to welcome Joanne Sweeney here to Good Morning Dublin for our Thursday digital download. How are you doing this morning, Joanne?
2: I'm great. Great to be back, Michael.
1: It's a pleasure to have you, and quite an interesting one that we have to talk about today. I think the question about social media and social media use when it comes to our teenagers in the country has been quite a hotly contested question, quite a global pressing question at the moment, and especially in later years with the kind of talks of social media bans for teenagers and so on and so forth. And this survey conducted by the University of Galway is kind of challenging that narrative and kind of what impact it does have on our children. So I suppose, Joanne, just to kick off the piece, do you want to tell us and the listeners a little bit about what this report actually is and what its headline finding is in regards to social media and its impact on the young people's mental health in this country?
2: Yeah, well, first of all, it's great to have research that is based on an Irish study. So it's research coming out of the University of Galway. And what it's saying is that previous research or previous findings that social media had been negative on teenagers might not be bad as we feared. Now, Professor Owen Whelan led the study out of the J.E. Kieran School of Business and Economics, and he says while their findings are consistent with other prior studies that harmful effects of social media on adolescents, you know, there are some, but they may be smaller than often assumed. And what he's saying is that things like having supportive parents, a supportive home environment, having caregivers, the financial ability to take part in activities like sport and having a good group of peers, then that might offset the negative impacts that people would have spoken about around the impact of social media on teens. And as we know, we even see countries like Spain and France, Australia, even talking about banning social media for under 16-year-olds. Such is their concern around the impact on teens. So this is a very alternative and other perspective that I thought was worth talking about.
1: Yes, Joanne, it's certainly interesting. We encourage all listeners to do their own research and look up the report themselves. If they want to find it, it's the University of Galway, and it is the report on the associations between adolescent social media use and health outcomes, an exploratory specification curve analysis and comparison with other on-current predictors. I actually have the report here in front of me, Joanne, and one of the things that highlights is the kind of growing concern of this kind of global question around the concerns between adolescents and social media use and what impact it has on their mental health. I suppose for yourself personally, Joanne, what was one of the most surprising things, one of the most interesting findings as a result when you read the survey?
2: So I think there's something around, you know, the difference between social media use among girls and boys. Girls in particular, potentially it affected their mental health a little bit more than boys. But also that social media use was not one of the strongest predictors of health outcomes of young people, and in particular, mental health. Because we have this, you know, correlation that we make between teenagers, social media and mental health. But this study is saying that maybe that's not the strongest predictor, that there are other factors in the lives of teens that may have a bigger bearing. And as somebody who is a parent to a 16-year-old, you know, it was very interesting for me. So I was like, okay, so his home environment, his relationships, his relationship with, you know, with me is as important as social. And maybe as parents, maybe we're putting all the blame on social, and maybe we need to look at other factors.
1: One of the interesting things, as I kind of mentioned at the top of this piece, about how this report is kind of challenging, let's say, the kind of pressing global question when it comes to concerns about adolescents and the use of social media on their health. Because one of the findings that came out of this was about the social media use's link with poorer outcomes, but that the effects of this were actually quite small. So can you just explain for us and the listeners what exactly that distinction means?
2: Yeah, so what it means is that if we're just saying that social media is impacting young people to the detriment of their health, you would be just looking at that in isolation. Whereas what the research is showing us is that other factors beyond social media have a causation. And so it's hard to prove that social media is driving a mental health crisis, and that what the researchers are saying, we should be looking at other factors, and maybe we don't have a complete picture on that. And maybe it's time to do more research and actually speak to younger people in a broader sense, in a broader context. And I know there's probably, you know, younger people listening to this interview, and I'm always wary of putting words in their mouth or making assumptions. And so I think almost like a life stage piece of primary research would be important, because this study from Professor Whelan kind of is suggesting that, you know, there could be other harms out there that are not taken into consideration.
1: Yeah, I'm actually got the report here open in front of me, and some of these other outcomes or distinctions that they kind of flag there are things like diet, sleep, sugary drinks, physical exercise, that kind of thing. One of the things they also have in the report here is there's a handy graph where they've kind of placed social media time in the context of other outcomes. So like I said, like sleep, feeling safe in the home, being bullied at school, and where social media ranks on that. And they've actually ranked it quite low. Was that something for you that was quite surprising?
2: It was, because I think the narrative and the noise and the conversation when we talk about young people, mental health and social media, they're all inextricably linked. And I think that because the conversation in recent years has been driven like that, we didn't see the graph. We didn't see the other picture. And I think this work is very important because it is a shining light, as you say, and as the report says, in other environmental societal impacts like sleep, although you could argue, you know, the smartphone as opposed to social media maybe has a direct impact there. So I think we need to have broader conversations around it. And I think potentially saying one, pinpointing social media as one singular and ultimate direct link to the health outcomes of young people is not the full story.
1: Yeah.
2: And we need to look at the bigger picture.
1: Joanne, we're just about running out of time there, but just before we go, for any of the listeners again, if they want to do their own research and look at the report themselves, it is the University of Galway, and it is the report on the associations between adolescent social media use and health outcomes, an exploratory specification curve analysis and comparison with other on-current predictors. That's a mouthful. All there online if you want to check it out yourself. Joanne, just before we go, I suppose for any parents who may be listening, who are hearing us right now and they're kind of concerns about their child and social media is a bit growing, what are some of the things that they can take away? What are some of the findings and learnings that they can take away from a report like this?
2: I think we should be having open conversations. So I know with my own son, when, you know, they were having muting new policy around banning social media for under 16-year-olds. And I said, well, hey, aren't you lucky you're 16 now? You've just missed it. But do you think it would be a good idea? And then he explained why social media was important for him. It was a source of connection, you know, communicating with his friends, finding out what's going on and the news of the world. So I think us trying to step into the shoes of young people in a world that we did not grow up on and that is so changed to when we grew up is really, really important. And also having broader conversations about what maybe impacts their mental health and not just blaming the smartphone or blaming social, because I've been that parent, right? Because it's kind of easy to, you know, blame something else and not blame you. So yeah, I think conversation and understanding and being a good listener and non-judgmental is something that we can do. But also because they may not be aware of the dangers of social and the predators that are on the internet, just to help them understand those dangers and that you're not trying to kill their fun. As I say to my own son, I'm here to guide you, to help keep you safe online.
1: I agree. I think it's so important to be having conversations like this. And I think it's worth saying as well, Joanne, for the listeners who are listening in, the study doesn't conclude that social media is harmless by any means. But what it does do is it compares it to other outcomes. You know, it compares it to things like lack of sleep, bullying in the school. So I think it's a great tool for parents to be able to look at. And it kind of shows you all the different things that could be impacting your child's mental health. And you should be having those open conversations. I think a survey and a report like this can be so open, can be so important for opening those doors and having those conversations. Before we conclude, Joanne, we tell listeners where they can learn more about the Digital Training Institute and learn more about yourself. I suppose, where would you like to see, obviously you're involved in social media and the tech marketing world, where would you like to see the conversation go next? Of course, there's been a lot of conversation in Australia and the UK about banning social media for under 16s. I know they're kind of having that conversation now in Ireland as well. Where do you think the conversation should be going next in regards to social media use in our adolescence, and the impact that it may or may not have on our mental health?
2: I think that we're continuing to let the tech companies off the hook. You know, they're poor at moderation. They're poor at adhering to the laws to protect users and especially young people online. And I think that we need to demand more accountability from them, because they are profiting from our attention and they're not doing enough. I think their moral duty and also their legal duty is such that they need to step up and be more vocal and act with integrity and intention. And I think that's something that this study really highlights, that, you know, companies need to do their own due diligence and do better.
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1: 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Thank you, Joanne. 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

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It's Don't Stop Just Yet on Good Morning Dublin on Dublin City FM. Stephen Tady here, taking you through until midday. Hopefully your Thursday has started well. And speaking of homegrown heroes, this morning we need to give a massive shout out to all of the crew at Child Vision in Drumcondra, getting set for an amazing event later on tonight. Just in case you're not familiar with the work that Child Vision do, they are a national service providing support, education, opportunity, training and just general well-being and care to children and young people with visual impairments and other complex needs. They provide incredible support to so many families all across Dublin and across the country, and they are holding a very special musical celebration tonight at St John the Baptist Church of Ireland in Drumcondra. The Gandon Sessions with Child Vision takes place at 7 o'clock tonight in Drumcondra. It's a very special evening of music, joy and celebration, and a special musical event showcasing original work by Salia, who's joined by her talented friends, all of whom share a house together at Child Vision in Drumcondra. The event will primarily feature Salia and her friends' original songs and compositions performed using keyboard and ukulele, a really special event taking place in town tonight, and tickets are still available. You'll find all the details at childvision.ie, but if you're looking for some live music for a good cause, definitely want to get out and support in Drumcondra. The Gandon Sessions with Child Vision, 7 o'clock at St John the Baptist Church of Ireland in Drumcondra, and of course all the details at childvision.ie. 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It's Dublin City FM, playing more of the music you love. 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

Dublin City FM, playing more of the music you love. It's Good Morning Dublin for Thursday, the 11th of June. 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Hopefully your morning is going well. 087 179 1032 at Dublin City FM on social media. As always, where you can get in touch, let us know how your morning is ticking along, and if there's something you'd like to hear, you can drop us a message and we'll stick it on the playlist for you after 11 o'clock. How did you get on, though, with the answer to our head wrecker? 41% of people surveyed rate themselves as above average at this. What are we talking about? Now, I was saying it's one of those things that if you spend any time emailing people back and forth, you find that maybe people are overestimating how good they are at this thing. But how did you get on with the answer to this? Did you figure it out? The answer we were looking for, and well done to you if you got this right, 41% of people rate themselves as above average at spelling. Yes, very good. And now you see what I mean. Yeah. Not the case in so many ways. Well done to you if you got that right. We'll have another head record for you on tomorrow morning's show. Plenty more to chat about after a check on the latest news at 11 with Helen in just a moment. Just time to squeeze this one in first. Here's Westlife on Dublin City FM.

Hi, I'm Meg, and this is Loving and Listening Live, your go-to guide to the hottest live concerts in Dublin. From old school rockers to a farewell tour, the Irish gig season is keeping us on our toes. Let's see what's happening. Regarded as one of the most thrilling live bands in the world, it is Nick Cave and the Bad Seeds. What a title to hold. Known for unforgettable performances and many hits such as Oh Children, this can't be missed. Playing Malahide Castle on the 10th of June. Followed by rock icons Guns N' Roses on their world tour. This is definitely a gig everyone, and I mean everyone, needs to witness at least once in their life. It's just brilliant. Playing in the 3 Arena, June 10th. Finishing with Codaline, one of the biggest Irish groups of the modern era, sadly on their farewell tour as the group announced their separation. But don't frown, because I'm sure they will leave with a bang. Playing Malahide Castle on the 20th of June. Whew, that was an emotional roller coaster, wasn't it? But cannot wait for all of these gigs. I'm Meganick Rury, and that was Loving and Listening Live.

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5: In your top stories on Thursday, the 11th of June. The United States and Iran traded air attacks for a second straight day, with President Donald Trump vowing further strikes if Tehran does not immediately agree to a peace deal. The escalation in hostilities began earlier this week with the downing of a U.S. Apache helicopter near the Strait of Hormuz, which sparked a series of tit-for-tat attacks across Iran and on U.S. bases around the region. It was the most serious threat to a fragile ceasefire agreed in April, dampening hopes for a swift end to the war that started in late February with massive U.S.-Israeli joint airstrikes on Iran. 12 police officers were injured and 16 arrests were made in the second night of unrest in Northern Ireland following the Belfast knife attack. Northern Ireland Secretary Hilary Benn has said, Mr. Benn said he was glad to say that last night there was less disorder than we witnessed on Tuesday night, as he condemned the racist thuggery seen in the wake of Monday's stabbing attack. The region saw a second night of unrest with police using water cannon on rioters, as the Belfast stabbing attack victim's family said they were disgusted by the disorder. The 2026 World Cup gets underway later, and for better or worse, it promises to be a unique tournament. Mexico will face South Africa in the first match of the tournament at 8 p.m. this evening to kick things off, the first of 104 games. Before the game, the ceremony will be headlined by Shakira and Burna Boy, who will perform Dai Dai, the official tournament anthem, for the first time live. Tomorrow, when Canada takes on

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1: Welcome back to Hour 2 of Good Morning Dublin here on Dublin City FM. It's Stephen Daly still with you, taking you through until midday. More great music to come and more great conversations on the way too. We'll be joined by David Byrne and Carmel Keane, who'll be talking to us all about the Kevin Byrne Classic and Vintage Car Show taking place at St. Columba's College on June 28th. From classic cars and vintage vehicles to family entertainment, community spirit, there is something on offer for everyone. And best of all, proceeds from the day going to support charity as well. So you can hear all about that on this morning's show. We'll also take a dig into some of the big stories making the headlines in your FYI. That's coming up in just a minute as well. A local rep believes the destruction of parking clamps in the city is down to repeat offenders. We'll also talk about the growing pressure on the government over Ireland's match against Israel and hundreds of events taking place over the coming week as we edge closer to Bloomsday. Of course, we had a huge conversation about that on the show yesterday, and you can dig back into all of it at dublincityfm.ie. More great music ahead for the next little while as well. Calvin Harris and Disciples coming up right after the Best of Irish to kick off this hour of Good Morning Dublin. It's Thursday in the city, a brand new day, and here's Coda Line.

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2: Skeletor and He-Man do battle in the new sword and sorcery film Masters of the Universe. It's a big budget reboot of the classic 80s franchise, and it's out in cinemas now. Here's a clip of Nicholas Galitzine as He-Man saying those immortal words for the first time. The Scary Movie franchise is also back, and importantly, it's back in the hands of the original creators, the Wayans brothers. In cinemas from the 5th of June, the cast of the original film return for Scary Movie 6, including Anna Faris as Cindy.
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0: 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That's how you can get in touch. It's time for a quick spin around some of the big stories making the headlines in Dublin today. It's Dublin City FM's FYI. As we kick off, a local representative believes the destruction of parking clamps in the city is down to repeat offenders. New figures show almost 1 in 10 parking clamps are being illegally removed. The damage could be costing taxpayers around €1 million a year. And Phelan Jose says it's a minority of drivers who are to blame.
1: I think most people would never dare to do it. I think most of us follow the law and, you know, would park properly, or if, you know, if they've been fined or clamped, we pay the declamping fee and we move on. But it's clear that there's some people who have no respect for these laws.
0: The government is facing growing pressure over Ireland's football matches against Israel. Two Dáil motions are urging action ahead of the Nations League fixtures. These Dubliners told us they don't think the game should go ahead.
2: No, I don't think they should play it, because I think it actually gives us a bad reputation. It doesn't sit in the morale of the Irish and what we stand for. You know, we always stand for what's right, and what Israel is doing is not right.
3: I don't think it should be a thing of having the Israeli flag like flying in our country, in our county, like in the capital, especially beside the Irish flag. And considering like what the Irish people stand for.
0: You can have your say on it on 087 179 1032 and at Dublin City FM on social media. That's where you can get in touch this morning. Elsewhere, hundreds of events will be taking place over the coming week as we edge closer to Bloomsday. The celebrations highlight the work of Dubliner James Joyce and his most famous work, Ulysses. But one of his shorter works, The Dead, is regarded by many as one of the top short stories ever written. Author Nuala O'Connor is welcoming the recognition of Joyce's other works.
4: It's lovely to kind of move sideways a bit and talk about The Dead, the inspiration behind it, the fact that it's an absolute masterpiece of a short story, and that Joyce wrote it astonishingly when he was in his early 20s. It's so wise. It's so full of feeling for both the aging person, you know, the person going from youth into middle age and then towards the end of their life.
0: And of course, we brought you all you need to know about Bloomsday in a big conversation yesterday on Good Morning Dublin. You can dig back into that anytime you fancy at dublincityfm.ie. And finally, people are planning to spend 10% less on holidays this year. A study by iReach Insights has found the average spend per adult has fallen from €1,800 to €1,600 this summer. The cost of living is the main concern for people as they budget for trips, and these Dubliners told us what their summer plans are.
5: I'm going to work in a summer camp in Canada, but I'm kind of only able to do that because when you're there, there's very little that you're paying for.
6: I think definitely doing much bigger holidays like outside of Europe is being impacted by conflict just around the world and also cost of fuel. But I think there's also been a much bigger push because of that to do more travel inside of Ireland, and that's something that I would be more up for doing.
0: That is the latest on the stories making the headlines in Dublin City FM's FYI today. You can have your say on any of those anytime on 087 179 1032 and at Dublin City FM on social media as always. Great conversation on the way too about a very special vintage and classic car show taking place at St. Columba's College. We'll dig into that in just a couple of minutes. More great music on the way too on Dublin City FM.
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0: Dublin City FM, playing more of the music you love. It's Good Morning Dublin for Thursday, the 11th of June. Classic from Luther Vandross, Never Too Much, as we soundtrack Thursday in the city. It's Stephen Daly here. Every time I play Luther Vandross on the radio, I think about much-missed old friend of mine, great, famous Dublin radio DJ Tony Dixon, the king of R&B in Dublin. Huge fan of Luther. And I remember when I was starting out in my career as a radio DJ, a guy who was always full of such words of wisdom and support. 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I always take a minute to remember Tony anytime we play Luther on the radio. We made it, bro. We got there. 087 179 1032 and at Dublin City FM on social media is where you can get in touch today. Great conversation for you right now as David Byrne joins Carmel Keane to tell us about the Kevin Byrne Classic and Vintage Car Show taking place at St. Columba's College on June 28th. 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
2: Thanks, Carmel. Thanks for having me.
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2: Well, the Kevin Byrne Classic Car Show, first of all, Kevin is my late father, and we renamed the show only since he passed away there 5 years ago. But the show itself, under its various names and guises, was founded over 29 years ago. It's actually 29 years ago this year. So founded by Dad and his loving partner, Jean, who was the manager of Tour Vision Ireland shop in the Crumlin Road. And what they decided to do was they wanted to come up with an idea of how they could raise money for Vision Ireland. And what Dad, being heavily involved in the vintage car scene, he'd always go to all the car shows across the country, and especially around Dublin and Wicklow, Meath, you name it. They decided to open up just a small car show initially, and they actually used some of Dad's cars at the beginning, out in Rathfarnham. It was in Rockbrook College initially. And what started as a small passion for the classic cars, the community spirit was there. It's grown into a much loved annual event now, and it continues to bring people together for what is a very worthy cause, and that is raising money for Vision Ireland.
1: Yeah, and why did you decide to raise money for Vision Ireland?
2: Well, with Jean working in Vision Ireland at the time, was the real main reason that we chose them as our charity. But each year, like, we have the Vision Ireland van at our show every year, and you can see the good work that they're doing. With helping those people who are visually impaired and the technology today. And every penny we make on the day goes to Vision Ireland. And we've put money towards new braille machines, etc., over the years. And whatever new technologies are coming up, just every penny helps. So 100% of the money, there's no admin costs in our show. It's just every penny goes straight to Vision Ireland, and they have a check on their door by the following Monday after the show, you know?
1: Yeah, that's actually amazing, because they do great work. And I know myself that every year they're coming up with better ideas to help people with their vision. Tell us now about the show itself. And it's on the 28th of June. And where is it being held?
2: Okay, so it's on Sunday the 28th of June, and it's in St. Columba's College in Whitechurch near Rathfarnham. So for anyone who's not sure, I can give you the postcode D16CH92. It's imprinted on my forehead when I walk around in the last month or so. So what they do with the show there, like we gather cars from all over the county. Even guys come down as far as Donegal, and they bring their classic cars with them. Guys come over from Galway, you name it. And it's a great day out for all the family. Because the crow flies, we're directly behind Marley Park. So if anyone knows that area, that's where we are on the Sunday. And we'll be there between 11 o'clock and 5 o'clock.
1: Okay, so that's fantastic. So it's quite a long day as well. And tell us about the classic cars. Tell us exactly what people can expect.
2: Okay, so we've got cars from the 1920s up to the... We've even taken stuff early 2000s, but it's mainly the vintage and classic vehicles. It's not just cars. We have motorbikes. We have trucks as well, all vintage trucks that were used in the day. And you can see how beautifully, some are completely original. The majority are completely original. Some have been restored. to an original standard. And just the quality of cars, we have everything from Chevrolets, TVRs, everything, Aston Martins, we have Ferraris last year as well. But there's kind of cars that, was, that people might remember from when they were kids in the 70s and the 60s, they're there as well, and they've been shipped around with their family on a Saturday or a Sunday out for their dinner or whatever. So it brings back memories. It's all nostalgia, you know?
1: Yeah, yeah. And it's a great community event as well.
2: Yeah.
1: Yeah, and yeah, that's good that people are coming far and wide to be there on the day with their cars. And how do people contact you? Do people, the same people come every year, or has it grown over the years?
2: I tell you, it's grown. And I'm not going to make a mistake. We've never tried to be a huge show, you know. We're never trying to compete with bigger shows that there might be anywhere else around the country. It's a smaller show, but it's a show that guys like coming to, especially the car owners. It's on both tarmac and grass. So a lot of guys like prefer parking their cars on tarmac ground as opposed to grass. If God forbid the rain comes on the Sunday, but we've been lucky over the years that we've had no rain, at that time of the year. But just the setting itself, guys like as well. It's the, we're on the foot of the Dublin Mountains. You're overlooking Dublin Bay as well. You know, it's that's what guys like.
1: Yeah. And are there any judging or awards on the day?
2: There are. We give out prizes for cars. We do something different every year. We do kind of memorial prizes of people that used to come to the show 29 years ago, and who have helped out over the years. Some will be friends of dad who have unfortunately passed away. And we have memorial awards in their memory. Even most recently, don't remember, we lost Rosemary Smith, the rally driver. She was a great advocate of our show as well. And she unfortunately passed away a couple of years ago. So we actually had our old race and rally car that she would have used years ago when she was rallying at the show. So we have a special memorial award from her, and that's, that prizes are kindly sponsored. That one's sponsored by Dublin Crystal. But all our awards, and they're all sponsored by different companies across Dublin there.
1: Fantastic. Are there any other activities on the day as well?
2: There are, Camel. There are. We have a raffle. We have ice cream for the kids and our ice cream for the adults as well. We have a small auto jumble. Our spaces are limited. So guys kind of tend to book from first week in June. But it's a smaller auto jumble. But guys can browse for old car parts there. There's signage, there's model cars, you name it, it's there, you know. There's something to do for everyone, Carmel.
1: I'm telling you now, I'm actually there. I feel as if I'm there. It sounds absolutely fantastic. It really does.
2: Absolutely.
1: Would you advise people to book early as well, and how can they do that?
2: Okay, so generally we have a number of... You see all the information you need on any of the social media pages, be it TikTok, Instagram. We have our own Facebook page as well, the Kevin Byrne Classic and Vintage Vehicle Show, that one of our other organisers, Jack Heath, helped out with that. And he helps out with all with gathering all the information there. And without him, the show wouldn't go ahead so smoothly, I must say. He's been a great help. And then again, on the Vision Ireland website as well, you can go onto that and on their diary dates. They'll have it starting from next week. I think they're going to put it up there. And where you can also donate on their website at vi.ie. So that'd be great, because it's for a very worthy cause, as I say again, you know.
1: Yeah. And if people don't book before they get there, can they just go on the day and get in that way?
2: Well, see, we're not too formal. We say come on the day is generally how 80% of the guys do it.
1: I'd imagine so.
2: The guys who have been coming for years, it'd be different cars every year, and different people are coming every year as well. But guys can just come on the day, and there'll be no restrictions there, you know.
1: Fantastic.
2: So we just ask guys. If guys are listening there who have the cars, it's good to get it out here. That if anyone wants to put the spay cars there, if they can get there from 9:30 in the morning, just before we open the gates to the public at 11:00, and so we have all the cars in situ, and it's safer that way, you know.
1: Okay, and they can also contact you about that as well.
2: Absolutely.
1: Right. So, thank you so much for coming on this morning and discussing this. And it sounds like a great community event as well. for all the family. And tell us again when it's on and where it's on.
2: So it's the Kevin Byrne Classic and Vintage Vehicle Show. It's on St. Columbus College, Sunday the 28th of June, between 11 and 5 o'clock. And the postcode is, again, it's imprinted on my forehead, D16CH92. But if you're coming off the likes of the M50, southbound exit 12, follow the signage on the road there, the Firhouse Road, Knockline Road. And then if you're coming northbound, it's exit 13 on the M50. And then we have signage there on the day as well.
1: So you have it all rhymed off there, David.
2: I don't know for that.
1: David Byrne, thank you so much for coming on on Good Morning Dublin, and good luck with the event on the day.
2: Great. Thanks very much, Carmel. All the best now.

Dublin City FM, playing more of the music you love. It's Good Morning Dublin. Stephen Daly here, taking you through until midday. Great song from One Direction, What Makes You Beautiful. And of course, Harry Styles getting set to play in London in a couple of weeks' time. We'll have Niall Horan with some big gigs in Dublin later on this year. And of course, his new album out now. Busy year for the former One Direction lads, but great to see them still making music. Thank you so much for hanging out with us for the past couple of hours. We're back again tomorrow morning from 10 a.m. More great music, more great conversation, all ready to take you through Friday in the city. Loads to come on Dublin City FM across the rest of the day. Of course, Conor Clear will have some great classic hits this afternoon. We'll also have Mark Anthony back in his usual spot with Live Drive to take you home this afternoon from 4. And on the way after midday, more great conversation with Upstarts and Bookbound on Dublin City FM. Enjoy the rest of your day. Let's leave you with this fantastic piece of music from Van Morrison, Brown Eyed Girl on Dublin City FM.

Hello, I'm Michael O'Kane. It's the 11th of June, and this is what happened on this day in music. In 1988, a star-studded Freedom Festival concert took place at London's Wembley Arena. The event, which marked the 70th birthday of then-imprisoned revolutionary Nelson Mandela, was organized to raise awareness of institutionalized racial segregation in South Africa, and called for the country's political prisoners, including Mandela, to be freed. Performances by the likes of Whitney Houston, George Michael, Phil Collins, Stevie Wonder, and the Bee Gees were broadcasted live to a global audience of over a billion viewers. Less than 2 years later, Nelson Mandela would eventually be freed from prison. In 1967, printed on this week's Melody Maker adverts page was, quote, "Freaky lead guitar player, bass and drummer wanted for Mark Bolan's new group." Also, any other astral flyers like the car's amplification and that which never grows in window boxes, please phone Wimbledon. This ragtag group of youths later formed as Tyrannosaurus Rex, who went on to release 4 underground folk records and became T-Rex. And finally, on this day in 1966, the Rolling Stones start a 2-week run at number one in the US singles charts with Painted Black, the group's 3rd US number one single. Also a number one in the UK, it was crowned as being one of the first number one singles to feature a sitar on the recording. And if today's your birthday, you share with Kodak Black, Penny Ford of the Eurogroup Snap, and American drummer Frank Beard of ZZ Top. Beard is most notable for being the only member of said group to not have a long beard, despite his iconic flat name. An ironic fact, considering his last name of Beard. Frank was born on this day in 1949. I'm Michael O'Kane, and that's what happened on this day in music.

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5: In your top stories on Thursday, the 11th of June. The United States and Iran traded air attacks for a second straight day, with President Donald Trump vowing further strikes if Tehran does not immediately agree to a peace deal. The escalation in hostilities began earlier this week with the downing of a U.S. Apache helicopter near the Strait of Hormuz, which sparked a series of tit-for-tat attacks across Iran and on U.S. bases around the region. It was the most serious threat to a fragile ceasefire agreed in April, dampening hopes for a swift end to the war that started in late February with massive U.S.-Israeli joint airstrikes on Iran. 12 police officers were injured and 16 arrests were made in the second night of unrest in Northern Ireland following the Belfast knife attack. Northern Ireland Secretary Hilary Benn has said, Mr. Benn said he was glad to say that last night there was less disorder than we witnessed on Tuesday night, as he condemned the racist thuggery seen in the wake of Monday's stabbing attack. The region saw a second night of unrest with police using water cannon on rioters, as the Belfast stabbing attack victim's family said they were disgusted by the disorder. The 2026 World Cup gets underway later, and for better or worse, it promises to be a unique tournament. Mexico will face South Africa in the first match of the tournament at 8 p.m. this evening to kick things off, the first of 104 games. Before the game, the ceremony will be headlined by Shakira and Burna Boy, who will perform Dai Dai, the official tournament anthem, for the first time live. Tomorrow, when Canada takes on Bosnia and Herzegovina, Canadian superstars Michael Bublé and Alanis Morissette will perform at BMO Field in Toronto. RTE2 will be the base of operations for the next 39 days of tournament action, as the national broadcaster is showing all 104 fixtures. Dull, damp and breezy for most of the day. A humid day with highest temperatures of 15 to 18 degrees, with moderate to fresh southwest winds easing by evening. 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

0: Day by Elaine Dowling and Geraldine Mangan, who are the authors of Love Beyond Dreaming. Thanks for coming in, guys. Really appreciate it.
1: Thank you.
0: Now, Elaine, you're actually a long-time friend of the show, aren't you?
1: Yeah, absolutely. Without a doubt.
0: In many, many of your business enterprise endeavors. And Geraldine, is this your first time on the program?
2: First time, yeah.
0: First time with us. Well, we will be so good to you. Do not worry. You're in good hands here.
2: Thank you.
0: So, guys, this project, this is so exciting. You've launched your book. This is almost a lifetime in the making. Love Beyond Dreaming. And I'm holding a copy. And I have to say, it feels so good. Everything's so online these days. But this, to feel and the smell of freshly printed book is just wonderful. And a lovely inscription. And thank you. Amazon.ie, Love Beyond Dreaming, Elaine Dowling and Geraldine Mangan. It was, like you said, a lifetime in the making, because you guys share a lifelong adventure.
1: We do indeed.
0: You used to actually be musicians together, didn't you?
1: Well, not entirely as musicians. We started out in primary school.
0: Oh my God, it goes back even further than that.
1: It goes back to primary school. And we weren't even in the same class in primary school, but we were in secondary school. We were in the same class together.
0: So you've known each other since you were what?
1: 10. Is it, Geraldine?
2: Yes, I'd say around 9, 10.
1: 9, yeah. 9 or 10. So we both went to the same primary school. We're friends, but when we went into secondary school, we were in the same class together. Geraldine was the musician, without a shadow of a doubt. She was a very strong playing guitar and songwriter. So there was a period of time where we used to do competitions in the pub, you know, around Dublin. We'd have our white trousers and our velvet tops on.
0: Wow.
1: Do all the ABBA numbers. Yeah, we did that. But Geraldine went on to create and make music. Geraldine will fill you in on the rest of that.
0: So creativity has actually been with you guys since the early days. Geraldine continued with the music. And Elaine, what would you say your favourite song is of Geraldine's?
1: My favourite song today, without a shadow of a doubt, is Let Love. There's a couple of songs that she has wrote that I would play quite regularly. She's going to murder me for this, and that was 16. I love that song as well. So Let Love would definitely be my number one. I'd probably play it every day, and it's very much in keeping with the course, in keeping with the story of the Course in Miracles.
0: So the book is about the Course in Miracles, and you feel the music actually has a resonance with the message, the core message of the
1: without
0: book.
1: A shadow of a doubt, without a shadow of a doubt. Really, the message really of the course is all about love and to let fear take a step behind, and that's what Geraldine's song is about. Geraldine's song is all about let love, not fear.
0: That sounds amazing.
1: It's a very beautiful song, and Geraldine sings it very beautifully.
0: For people who don't know about The Course in Miracles, what is it? How would you describe it for people who maybe haven't heard about it before?
2: Yeah. Well, basically, I'll start at the beginning. Helen Schuckman, she was a clinical research and clinical psychologist in New York in the Columbia Presbyterian Medical Center. And she worked in an environment that was very difficult, critical, very intense. And her work colleague and the head of the department was Bill Thetford. And he and Helen would have to meet every week to discuss their job. And it was a very, very difficult meeting for both of them. There was a lot of arguments. And at one point, Bill said to Helen, "There has to be a better way." And Helen replied with, "Well, I don't know what it is, but I'm determined to help you find it."
0: Right.
2: And Helen speaks of how she thinks that this created an opening in her to allow Jesus to come into her dreams. And from that, she went home to her house. And from that night, she began having these dreams, very, very unusual dreams. And she was seeing the figure of Jesus. At this time in her life, Helen would have described herself as an atheist. She had come from Jewish parents, yes, but they were not practicing. So there was no practicing religion in her home when she was growing up. She did have a governess that was English and Catholic. But when she does describe sometimes going to the church with her governess, but she wasn't allowed in the church. So she would be looking in at the candles lighting and the statues. And she was curious, but she still considered herself an atheist. And she started to hear an inner voice speaking. And she said it wasn't like a voice that you would hear with the body's ears. It was like an inner voice. And the voice said to her, "This is A Course in Miracles. Please take notes." And Helen often talked about how she began taking the notes. She brought them into Bill. And this went on for 7 years. And after 7 years, they had completed A Course in Miracles. And she talked all about when she was in the process of writing the book, she could go away and make a cup of tea and come back and start writing again. And she said the voice was talking about, and to quote what she said, terribly unfamiliar things that she didn't know where it was coming from. And it,

0: The early days, she began changing some of the words, but when she had completed it, she had to go back, completed that day's work, you know, or that week's work. She'd have to go back and put it all back exactly as it came to her because it was not coherent. So she wasn't bettering it at all. And if she just allowed it to happen and wrote down the voice, which she believed was the voice of Jesus speaking to her, then it was all perfectly exactly as it should be. And it all made sense then. So this was how A Course in Miracles came about.
1: And how did you guys encounter it? What was your first introduction to this?
0: So what happened was I was visiting Elaine one time and she brought along the book of A Course in Miracles. The book of A Course in Miracles is very, very, very thick and heavy, as you can see. So she brought this along and she read a page or two and I said, oh, I would love that book. And I know now why. I didn't buy that book until 2015, 2016. So that was a long time. That was like maybe 12, 15 years after Elaine had showed it to me. Because we're all so busy, you know, with our projects and our life and doing things. And I was recording and I was doing tours with the music. And I had written a song when I was 20 called Let Love. And when Elaine was reading the page, you see, it was all resonating with me. It was like something I already knew, felt, believed. But when I started reading the course then, I never bought another spiritual book. And I'd been buying spiritual books since I was 12 years of age. But I never bought another one since I bought that book in 2016. And the interesting thing was, it was the first spiritual book that Elaine bought. So we really are coming from different angles.
1: Right.
0: Yeah.
1: And Elaine, did you find it by yourself?
2: It was in 2000, just before the money changed into the euro. And I had never heard of Course in Miracles. And I walked into a bookshop and it just popped out of the shelf. You know, those moments. It just, I picked it up and it was the only one in the shop. And I just picked it up. Now, the print in it, it's very small, like. And I just printed up. I knew I had to have it. It was £45. And I didn't have £45 on me. But I had the Building Society book with me. And I had £60 in the Building Society book. Flew up to the shop, to the Building Society, took out the £45, went back to the shop and I bought it.
1: So it meant you were inspired that strongly.
2: Oh, absolutely.
1: You nearly cashed it. 75% of your life savings went into this investment.
2: It was an instant love. And I sat in the car. And I opened it and like it's very small print, the big pick book. And I don't know what passage I read now, but I start to cry when I was reading it. And I knew it, like my heart was just open instantly the minute I wrote it. The minute I read it.
1: It was a premonition there because you were going to write it later on.
2: I'm going to do that. But,
0: just so you know, it was €80 when I bought it.
1: Did Elaine sell it to you?
0: Inflation, yeah.
2: But I suppose what I felt about The Course in Miracles, because it seems to be a difficult read when you pick it up. And as you read it, as I read it, you know, as I would always say, read The Course in Miracles with your heart. Don't read it with your head. If you read it with your head, you're not going to get it. If you read it with your heart, and how I described it was like I was always listening to a beautiful Italian opera.
1: Okay.
2: I couldn't understand a word they were singing about, but my God, I knew they were singing about love.
1: Yeah.
2: That's what it was like when I started reading The Course in Miracles. It was like the most beautiful song of love, even though I couldn't understand the sentences. And sometimes when I'd be in bed in the evening time, you know, before you go to sleep, and I'd be reading the paragraph, and I'd say to myself, you know, listen, can you hear it? And you go, what? That's gobbledygook. And I go, can you not hear it? But it really, from my heart, in the very early days, it was like listening to beautiful music, music of love.
1: Wow.
2: And it just appealed to my heart instantly, even though I couldn't understand what he was saying. But I knew it was right.
1: Yeah. And Jordan, did you have that similar kind of experience with it? Or?
0: Yeah, my experience of it was a bit different. When I started reading it, I had been searching everywhere, you know, looking for answers all my life, always buying spiritual books, science books. I went into astronomy for years, astrophysics. I wanted to know how the world happened, how Homo sapiens happened. I mean, what the hell was going on? And I had, you know, all the great enlightened people that walked the planet. But of them all, and, you know, beginning with Moses, at the very beginning, the book of Genesis, he started the whole God's words. And right through Ramana Maharshi, very enlightened person, obviously the Buddha, and there's a lot of very enlightened people around today as well. But when I was, for me, nobody had spoken with the same wisdom as Jesus and the words in the Bible from Jesus. So when I was reading A Course in Miracles, I could feel that this was either Jesus, because it sounded just like the Bible and the way Jesus spoke, and or it was somebody very, very enlightened with a lot of wisdom. And what the most fundamental message was the same as all these enlightened people have been saying from day one, is that love is who we are.
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0: Hello, this is Paul O'Doherty and you're very welcome to Bookbound on 103.2 Dublin City FM. On this week's programme, my guest is Peter Adamson, author of Philosophy in the Reformation, which is just being published by Oxford University Press. Peter Adamson is Professor of Late Ancient and Arabic Philosophy at Ludwig Maximilian University in Munich. He worked at King's College London from 2000 to 2012 and retains an affiliation there. He has published widely in ancient and medieval philosophy and is the host of the History of Philosophy podcast. His latest book is Philosophy in the Reformation, and I'm delighted to say Peter Adamson joins us on the programme. Peter, you're very welcome to the programme.
1: Thanks so much. Thanks for having me.
0: The Protestant Reformation was a major theological movement in Western Christianity in 16th century Europe that posed a religious and political challenge to the papacy. Coming towards the end of the Renaissance, the Reformation marked the beginning of Protestantism. It was considered, I suppose, one of the events that signified the end of the Middle Ages, the beginning of the early modern period in Europe. And of course, it was followed by the Counter-Reformation, the period of Catholic resurgence that was initiated in response to the Reformation. Your book, Peter, looks at this period geographically, initially dividing your chapters into those on Germany and the Low Countries, France, England and Scotland, and then focusing on the Counter-Reformation. Can I begin by asking you, Peter, to give us a brief overview of the philosophy of the Reformation and why it's still relevant to a modern audience?
1: Okay, sure. Well, I think maybe the first thing to say about this is that it's a kind of surprising title, the book, so Philosophy in the Reformation. People don't usually divide up the history of philosophy like that. And the reason I'm doing it is because I think that, first of all, it sort of signals the importance of historical context for understanding the development of philosophy in general, but also because the Reformation really marks a turning point in the history of philosophy. In fact, I think you could argue that it maybe is the most important event in the history of philosophy in Europe. I mean, the most important kind of turning point. And there's a lot of reasons for that. But one reason is that the Reformation itself involves a lot of philosophical ideas that then have ramifications in a variety of areas. You're right that it's happening simultaneously with the Renaissance, so it's not always that easy to pull apart what belongs to the Renaissance side of the story and what belongs to the Reformation side of the story. So just for example, we're all familiar with the way that the Renaissance humanists are going back to antiquity and reading Plato, Aristotle, and other authors in the original Greek, also the original Latin for authors like Cicero, whom they really love, and that this has a big influence on the way that they do philosophy. And on the Protestant side, there's this attempt to go back to the original sources of the original textual sources for the Bible. So you have Erasmus's work on the Bible. He's not officially a Protestant, but people sometimes said that Erasmus laid the egg that Luther hatched. So this idea of like philological work on ancient sources kind of cuts across the boundary between ancient pagan literature and ancient sacred literature. So it's kind of a Renaissance phenomenon in a way, the Reformation as such, but it's also driven by these theological ideas, which in themselves have a lot of philosophical relevance. Just for example, Luther's primary teaching, and the reason he objects so strongly to the Catholic Church, is that he doesn't think that anyone can intercede on your behalf to win you salvation the way that the Catholic Church seems to be offering to do by performing the sacraments. And he also doesn't think that you can merit salvation through your own actions. So rather, it's just completely up to God to decide whether to offer you grace or not, right? And this has major implications for the problem of free will. In fact, he gives determinist arguments that are to some extent familiar from earlier philosophers to prove his point. So for example, he'll say, well, since it must have already been true in the past what I'll do now, God must already have known what I will do now, so it's already necessary that I will sin or not sin, right? So it's clearly not up to me. He calls that a thunderbolt that destroys the theory of free will. So he's basically against free will. He wouldn't put it quite that clearly, but that's basically what his view is. And Erasmus and he actually have a dispute about this, where Erasmus is saying, well, don't we want to have some role for free will in Christianity? Because otherwise, what's the point? And so on. So that's another example. There are other examples, but I think that's maybe the most central one. And it really becomes important in the work of Calvin, who's the other great Reformation thinker.
0: Looking at Germany and the Low Countries, first, Peter, in your book, we're talking around 1440. the printing press was invented, to use that awful word, by Johannes Gutenberg in Germany. To what extent did that invention of the printing press revolutionize the mass production of affordable texts, boost, I suppose, literary figures, and fuel the Reformation, and alter how, I suppose, Reformation-era scholars read ancient philosophy?
1: Yeah, so this is another huge turning point. And in fact, one of the things that's both exciting and in a way confusing about this historical period is that at least three things happen nearly simultaneously, all of which would have some standing as being a candidate for the most important thing that happens in the history of philosophy in Europe. So you have the one I've already mentioned, the Reformation, right? Then you have the printing press, which you just mentioned, and you have the encounter with the New World. So what they called the New World, the Americas, which we can maybe talk about later. But just to focus on the printing press for now, this has a huge impact on really all forms of discourse. And of course, that includes philosophy. Why? Well, because it means that texts, instead of being handwritten artifacts, so before the printing press, I mean, to say it the obvious, but one should really like think about this and take it seriously. Before the printing press, any written document has to be written out by hand. And I mean, just think about how long it would take you to write out a whole page of, let's say, Plato by hand, never mind the entire Republic of Plato, which is, if you've never read it, it's long. So that has a huge impact very quickly. And in fact, it's bound up with the development of the Reformation itself. For example, the reformers disseminate their ideas in the form of what they called Flugschriften, which basically means pamphlets. So like one-page documents just saying, here are Luther's ideas. And they are disseminated very, very widely. They're passing into many hands, the hands of people who would never have had access to handwritten texts. Sometimes people say, well, hang on a second. Is literacy actually widespread enough to imagine that the things printed on these printing presses could immediately reach such a huge, like, wide section of the population? But I think there one has to remember that once a written text is in circulation, even illiterate people can access it because they can get other people to read it out to them. So we have to imagine like families gathered around the one family member who can read, reading out Luther's ideas to them from one of these pamphlets. This certainly would have happened a lot. So just in general, ideas of the Reformation, other ideas, are being disseminated throughout society in a way that's truly unprecedented. And it also has a huge effect on philosophy in particular. So, for example, philosophical works that previously would have been very hard to get access to are now in every library in every town and city that can be found. So you have like a Latin translation of Plato, which is by Ficino, a Renaissance humanist, which becomes very widely available throughout Europe. It means that some philosophers who were previously not that well-read, including Plato, actually, become well-read. It has an impact on education in philosophy. It even has an impact on the way that people write philosophy. Because if you're writing something with the expectation that it's going to be printed, you might write it differently than if you're writing it with the expectation that it's just going to have to be written out by hand and copied. So something that I've certainly noticed is that the books from this period start getting very long, very fast. And that is one reason for that would be that it's a lot easier to make copies of a long book once you have the printing press.
0: Another of the thinkers that we meet in your book, Peter, is Nicholas of Cusa, the German cardinal and polymath, who is also regarded as a theologian, philosopher, jurist, mathematician, and astronomer. He was a proponent of Renaissance humanism. He made both spiritual and political contributions to European history. And you write about the similarities between Nicholas of Cusa, Peter, and one of your favorite philosophers, Avicenna, one of the preeminent philosophers and physicians of the Muslim world, and particularly of the Islamic Golden Age, someone who was influential to medieval scholastic thinkers. What do we know, Peter, of his and Avicenna's philosophical accounts of God?
1: Right, Nicholas of Cusa, or Nicholas Cusanus, was actually, you can call him either one, actually.
0: Yeah.
1: He is a tricky figure for me, because the previous installment of this book series was about Byzantine philosophy and philosophy in the Italian Renaissance. And in sort of intellectually, Cusanus fits a bit better into that story than he does into the story of this book. So he's German, which is why I kind of covered him here. But he's 15th century. He spends time in Italy. He's reading Greek texts. So in some ways, he's more kind of, he's intellectually more like someone like Ficino, let's say, than he is like, say, Luther or even Erasmus. But I did decide to cover him here in part because I wanted to track the way that fundamentally medieval looking patterns of thought actually continue right through the 15th and 16th, even up through the 17th century across Europe. So something else I do in the book is cover the survival of scholasticism in all of these different areas. I mean, obviously it survives in the southern part of Europe where the Counter-Reformation is happening. That's really very much driven by scholastic philosophy. And maybe I should say what I mean by scholastic philosophy. So that's sort of like the kind of medieval philosophy we find in, let's say, Thomas Aquinas or other major medieval theologians and philosophers. And Cusanus is part of that story. So I wanted to talk about the way that medieval philosophy in the style of, let's say, 13th century Latin philosophy, but also going back to Arabic sources like Avicenna, as you mentioned. And you can see that in many aspects of Cusanus's work, but you just mentioned an important one, which is God. So he has this really, I mean, a really distinctive idiosyncratic approach to God in a couple of ways that picks up medieval themes but explores them differently. So like Avicenna, he has a kind of negative approach to God where he thinks that God is transcendent and beyond normal ways of speaking. But then he also uses all these mathematical analogies to explain how God relates to everything. Like he says that God is like a point that relates to creation the way that a point might relate to a circle that is drawn around it. So the idea being that God is this perfect simplicity, which is kind of extrapolated into a complexity, which is our world. That's a very typical thing for him to talk about. Or he compares the way that God is transcendent to the way that a curving line might get closer and closer to a straight line without ever touching it. So what we now call an asymptote. So you have all these mathematical analogies in Cusanus, which is really interesting. And he's also very creative with the way he uses language and tries to sort of express the inexpressibility of God.
0: The Dutch humanist Catholic theologian and pioneering philologist Erasmus, also known as Erasmus of Rotterdam, also features in your book, Peter. He was, I suppose, through his writings and translations, one of the most influential scholars of the Northern Renaissance and a major figure, again, in Western culture. You call him perhaps the first celebrity in European history, famous in part because he was so famous. His most famous book is In Praise of Folly, first printed in June 1511, written, I think, in just 1 week while he was staying with his friend Thomas More in England. What's your own assessment, Peter, of Erasmus's In Praise of Folly? And in retrospect, can it be read as agitating for Reformation? And you might say a little bit more about his other books and their influence on the Reformation and the Counter-Reformation.
1: Yeah, he's incredibly prolific and a great genius. He's also very well connected, so he's writing to scholars all over Europe. I once saw a nice definition of a humanist, which is someone who's received a letter from Erasmus, which I quite like.
0: Very good.
1: So he's really at the center of this whole development, even though he's all the way up in the north, as you said. He's not down in Italy, which is where humanism really is born. And he writes these extremely refined, often very ironic and playful works. The Praise of Folly is a really good example of that, where it's kind of hard to say what exactly his intent is as an author. Sometimes it's very clear. So, for example, he also writes pacifist treatise with the wonderful title, War is Great in the Opinion of Those Who Haven't Tried It, where he's lamenting the effects of warfare, which would only unfortunately become more and more relevant as the period of the Reformation continued and we get into the wars of religion. But as far as Praise of Folly goes, this falls into a category of work that we see in a lot of humanists and actually goes back to a kind of genre that existed in Latin antiquity, which of course is why Erasmus is doing it, right? Because he's a great scholar of Latin antiquity. So the genre is you sort of pick something that's thought to be bad or ridiculous and you write in praise of it. Right. So like in praise of the mosquito or whatever. And so what he's doing is writing in praise of folly, in other words, foolishness. There may be a play on words here because it's like a pun on the name of Thomas More, Morus. But he then sort of explains why, in a way, folly is better than wisdom, because wisdom is often associated with supposed refinement that's actually just some kind of conceited, sort of polemical, constructed, artificial claim to be wise, whereas actually simplicity is more important. that simplicity, honesty, that kind of thing can be associated with folly. And that is actually very, at least adjacent, let's say, to the kinds of things the reformers were saying. So rejecting the putative, but in fact spurious wisdom of the scholastics, that's something that you would find in Luther, for example. But the Praise of Folly is very hard work to interpret, because you might think it's supposed to be funny, you might think it's supposed to be ironic, you might think it's supposed to be serious, or in fact, you might think it's supposed to be all of those at the same time. And so kind of putting your finger on what he's up to is quite difficult. Actually, his friend Thomas More, who famously wrote this work called Utopia, and in fact, thereby invented the word utopia, that work is similar, right? So it's not in praise of something bad, but it's similar in that it's very hard to pin down what his intent is as an author. Like, is he really saying that the things he's describing in Utopia would in fact be the best way to run society or not? And there's a big debate about that in scholarship.
0: Moving to France and your chapter on Marguerite de Nevers, also known as Marguerite of Angoulême, and she was a princess of France, she was the Duchess of Alençon and Berry, and then later on she became Queen of Nevers by her second marriage to King Henry II. Her brother would become King of France as Francis I. As an author and a patron of humanists and reformers, she was also a major figure in the French Renaissance. Tell us about her books, including The Mirror of the Sinful Soul, Peter, and her influence on French humanism and reform.
1: Yeah, this is really interesting. So something that I try to do throughout the book, and in fact throughout the whole book series, is highlight the role of women in the history of philosophy in a way that just comes along with the broader agenda of the book, which is to look at, I mean, the book series is called History of Philosophy Without Any Gaps, right? So the idea is I'm trying to look at the full range of philosophers and ideas that come in all of these traditions, and not just the most famous people. And most famous people are always men, right?
0: Yeah.
1: So, I mean, we've already mentioned some of them, Erasmus, Luther, Calvin, More. And often once you sort of look beyond them to the other intellectuals who are active at the time, first of all, you see a much greater diversity of kinds of writing and also philosophical opinions. And you find that there are quite a few women involved, and that's especially true starting with the Renaissance. So I think actually Marguerite, so obviously she's a very noble woman, elite woman. She's literally a queen. So she's not your average woman by any means, but she's highly educated, and she's drawing on these same humanist currents that are flowing through the work of someone like Erasmus or More. One interesting thing about her is that she writes this kind of devotional spiritual work, The Mirror of the Simple Soul, which you already mentioned, which is like this very serious philosophical meditation on the nature of the soul, its relationship to God. So there's that spiritual side of her writing, but then she also writes literature, so something almost like novels, like in the style of Boccaccio. And it's really fascinating to see that she could move between these two registers. I think actually that illustrates something I just said, which is that if you look beyond the cast of more familiar characters in the history of philosophy, who are usually people writing some kind of didactic, argumentative, philosophical treatise. So it might be a scholastic treatise, but it might be, you know, something like a think about like dialogues like Hume and Plato and so on. So there's these kinds of genres we associate with philosophy, but she writes fiction and she writes devotional reflections. That's true of some other women I cover later in the book in the English context who also wrote devotional literature. And I think it's actually really important for historians of philosophy to look beyond like the argumentative treatise to a wider range of kinds of literature that might be exploring philosophical ideas. And that's certainly true for Marguerite.
0: Another of the great French literary figures that you cover in your book is François Rabelais, humanist of the French Renaissance, who attracted opposition from both the Protestant theologian John Calvin and from the hierarchy of the Catholic Church. Though I think in these days he was better known as a physician, diplomat, and Catholic priest. Later he would become better known as a satirist for his depictions of the grotesque. To what extent, Peter, did Rabelais discuss the great questions of reform and humanism in his books?
1: Well, he doesn't discuss them kind of squarely at all. So what he's actually an illustration of what I was just saying. So Rabelais is someone who would normally be considered to be a figure in the history of French literature and not in the history of French philosophy at all, or philosophy
0: Yes.
1: Tukor at all. He writes these kind of outrageous, sort of scandalously crude stories about these characters, Gargantua and Prantagruel. They're very funny. They're very outrageous. And they're very hard to understand, actually. So, my French is sort of okay, but it's not up to the level of being able to understand Rabelais in the original. It's really, really hard to read. And even the translation into English is often quite confusing, and for good reason. So he's doing things like inventing words and throwing in lots of, like, words from non-formal French from dialects and so on, and it's full of puns and so on and so forth. So actually that is already a hint at one of the things that's philosophically interesting about him. You can read his work as being itself a meditation on the nature of language, and there are places in the work where this comes into a more explicit form. So you actually have people like arguing about language, or there's a scene where they go to this place where it's so cold that when you speak, the words freeze and fall onto the ground, and then you have to thaw them out to hear them later, which seems to be some kind of metaphor for talking about the relationship between the spoken word and the written word, right? So written words are like frozen spoken words. It's an interesting thought. Often it's kind of hard to say what he's getting at or whether he's just playing around, but there are also passages where he explicitly reflects on philosophy itself. So for example, there's a passage in the work where he has the characters arguing about whether it's a good idea or a bad idea to get married. And he stages this kind of scholastic disputation about this question. Again, it's very funny, the arguments, but I mean, it's also very sexist, unfortunately, but nonetheless, parts of it are funny. The parts that aren't too offensive are funny. And he's having the characters sort of debate this point in a way that alludes to scholastic worries about things like freedom and individuality and autonomy and so on. So philosophy is sort of one thing that's been mixed into this heady stew of the works of Rabelais. And so I thought it was worth covering for that reason. In general, just like I try to cover women as much as I can, I also try to cover what's happening in sort of nearby fields of writing, like about the history of science or the history of literature. So maybe we'll get onto this later, but I have a whole big section of the book that's about Shakespeare. So I'm trying to touch on literary and scientific figures and religious figures alongside the straight ahead philosophy figures, because I think it gives you a much better sense of what's happening intellectually in the period.
0: I'm glad you mentioned William Shakespeare, because it wasn't somebody who I'd initially expect to find in a book on philosophy in the Reformation. And then I was reminded of Harold Bloom's quip when questioned whether he would be interested in a Freudian reading of Shakespeare, said no, but that he would be very interested in a Shakespearean reading of Freud. And so, Peter, I sort of ask you the same question. Tell us about the importance of William Shakespeare in Reformational philosophy.
1: Right. So I think when people come to the book, like, one thing that might really surprise them is that I think there's even 4 chapters about Shakespeare. So yes. I think he might have more chapters than anyone else in the book, because I'm using him as a jumping off point to address some other issues. But I also have a first chapter, which is just about the whole question of approaching him from the point of view of philosophy. So I'm not claiming that we should read him as a philosopher, whatever that would mean.
0: Of course.
1: But I would say that there are a lot of philosophical themes in his works. So you have him alluding to Stoicism in various places, for example. But I think more importantly, you can see that certain philosophical themes are central in certain plays. The example that I focus on in that chapter is that Othello can be read as being about skepticism. So it's Othello like trying to figure out whether he can know that Desdemona is faithful to him, what would count as good evidence for that. And Othello himself keeps making reference to his difficulties about achieving certainty about this. And then I have other chapters, like I have a chapter about Macbeth, and that gives me a chance to look at the theme of witchcraft in the period. I have a chapter about the Tempest, which I then use as a way to talk about colonialization and the discovery of the Americas, as I mentioned before. So I'm kind of using Shakespeare as a way into these other topics, but then talking also about how Shakespeare himself reflected on these philosophically resonant themes. I have to say that was probably the most fun part of the book to write. So I mean, getting to look at all those plays again, which many of which I hadn't read in years. Believe the hype. Shakespeare is really very good. You heard it here first.
0: And finally, Peter, you also covered the 1633 trial of Galileo by the Roman Inquisition. This was the pivotal moment in history where the scientists' heliocentric views clashed with Catholic Church orthodoxy. Found vehemently suspect of heresy, he was forced to recant and spent the rest of his life under house arrest. What does that trial tell us, Peter, about Galileo and how he tried and failed to defend himself?
1: Yeah, this comes from the last part of the book about the Counter-Reformation, which looks at a whole bunch of things, including the Spanish scholastics and other developments in the Iberian Peninsula and in Italy. But for obvious reasons, I end with Galileo. And I think people do often see Galileo as a figure who marks a turning point between the Renaissance, if you want to call it that, and early modern thought. So obviously you have his support of Copernicanism, you have his use of the telescope, which heralds this new era in the history of science where advanced instruments are completely changing the kind of science that can be done. And he also uses mathematics to analyze nature in a way that you don't really see medievals doing. So he's really interesting from a whole number of perspectives philosophically, even if, again, people don't usually think of him as a philosopher. But the trial is philosophically interesting for a kind of different reason, because it really gets at the question of how you would settle questions about the world. So the debate there between the church and Galileo is whether a scientist can come along and effectively correct the theologian's understanding of the Bible. So there are passages in the Bible which seem to say very strongly that the earth is sitting still and the sun is moving around it. In particular, there's a miracle where the sun stops moving in the middle of the sky. And then the theologian said, well, how could it stop moving if it wasn't moving in the first place, right? So in the Copernican system, the sun is sitting still and the earth's going around it rather than the other way around, obviously. So this makes a nonsense of the biblical passage, the Copernican theory does. So we need to reject Copernicanism. And then Galileo basically says, well, the scientists are the ones who are using rational methods to discover what is in fact true. So if you want to know what the Bible means, then you better come and check with us what is true, and we'll tell you whether your reading of the Bible is possible. So whatever that passage in the Bible means, it can't mean that the sun is going around the earth, because I can give you empirical evidence that it's not. Here you go. And then he gives the empirical evidence. And so there's a real kind of battle there for authority, not just socially, like do we trust the church more, do we trust scientists more, but really also epistemically. So what is our most reliable source of knowledge? Is it science and empirical evidence, or is it revelation? And so in a way, you can see that it's like a real turning point. You can see that it also has to do with the kinds of themes that were surrounding the Reformation itself. And of course, that issue about authority is one that still remains with us today.
0: Well said. Peter Adamson, it's been a pleasure talking to you. Thank you very much.
1: Thank you.
0: Philosophy in the Reformation is published by Oxford University Press. That's all we have for you this week. And my thanks to Peter Adamson and to the team on sound. 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Coming up is Live Driver Mark Antony at 4 p.m, providing Dublin's live traffic information until 7 p.m. Until next time, this is Paul O'Doherty saying good luck. Good luck.

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5: In your top stories on Thursday, the 11th of June. The United States and Iran traded air attacks for a second straight day, with President Donald Trump vowing further strikes if Tehran does not immediately agree to a peace deal. The escalation in hostilities began earlier this week with the downing of a U.S. Apache helicopter near the Strait of Hormuz, which sparked a series of tit-for-tat attacks across Iran and on U.S. bases around the region. It was the most serious threat to a fragile ceasefire agreed in April, dampening hopes for a swift end to the war that started in late February with massive U.S.-Israeli joint airstrikes on Iran. 12 police officers were injured and 16 arrests were made in the second night of unrest in Northern Ireland following the Belfast knife attack. Northern Ireland Secretary Hilary Benn has said, Mr. Benn said he was glad to say that last night there was less disorder than we witnessed on Tuesday night, as he condemned the racist thuggery seen in the wake of Monday's stabbing attack. The region saw a second night of unrest with police using water cannon on rioters, as the Belfast stabbing attack victim's family said they were disgusted by the disorder. The 2026 World Cup gets underway later, and for better or worse, it promises to be a unique tournament. Mexico will face South Africa in the first match of the tournament at 8 p.m. this evening to kick things off the first of 104 games. Before the game, the ceremony will be headlined by Shakira and Burna Boy, who will perform Dai Dai, the official tournament anthem, for the first time live. Tomorrow, when Canada takes on Bosnia and Herzegovina, Canadian superstars Michael Bublé and Alanis Morissette will perform at BMO Field in Toronto. ORTE2 will be the base of operations for the next 39 days of tournament action, as the national broadcaster is showing all 104 fixtures. Dull, damp and breezy for most of the day. A humid day with highest temperatures of 15 to 18 degrees, with moderate to fresh southwest winds easing by evening. 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
3: Skeletor and He-Man do battle in the new sword and sorcery film Masters of the Universe. It's a big budget reboot of the classic 80s franchise and it's out in cinemas now. Here's a clip of Nicholas Galitzine as He-Man saying those immortal words for the first time. The Scary Movie franchise is also back, and importantly, it's back in the hands of the original creators, the Wayans brothers. In cinemas from the 5th of June, the cast of the original film return for Scary Movie 6, including Anna Faris as Cindy.
4: It is unbelievable and kind of surreal in the best of ways to be back here. 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
3: Elsewhere this week, period dramedy Savage House is out in cinemas, a TV remake of Cape Fear with Amy Adams and Javier Bardem arrives on Apple, and Series 5 of Clarkson's Farm begins on Prime Video.
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5: In your top stories on Thursday, the 11th of June, the United States and Iran traded air attacks for a second straight day, with President Donald Trump vowing further strikes if Tehran does not immediately agree to a peace deal. The escalation in hostilities began earlier this week with the downing of a U.S. Apache helicopter near the Strait of Hormuz, which sparked a series of tit-for-tat attacks across Iran and on U.S. bases around the region. It was the most serious threat to a fragile ceasefire agreed in April, dampening hopes for a swift end to the war that started in late February with massive U.S.-Israeli joint airstrikes on Iran. 12 police officers were injured and 16 arrests were made in the second night of unrest in Northern Ireland following the Belfast knife attack. Northern Ireland Secretary Hilary Benn has said, Mr. Benn said he was glad to say that last night there was less disorder than we witnessed on Tuesday night, as he condemned the racist thuggery seen in the wake of Monday's stabbing attack. The region saw a second night of unrest with police using water cannon on rioters, as the Belfast stabbing attack victim's family said they were disgusted by the disorder. The 2026 World Cup gets underway later, and for better or worse, it promises to be a unique tournament. Mexico will face South Africa in the first match of the tournament at 8 p.m. this evening to kick things off, the first of 104 games. Before the game, the ceremony will be headlined by Shakira and Burna Boy, who will perform Dai Dai, the official tournament anthem, for the first time live. Tomorrow, when Canada takes on Bosnia and Herzegovina, Canadian superstars Michael Bublé and Alanis Morissette will perform at BMO Field in Toronto. RTE2 will be the base of operations for the next 39 days of tournament action, as the national broadcaster is showing all 104 fixtures. Dull, damp and breezy for most of the day. A humid day with highest temperatures of 15 to 18 degrees, with moderate to fresh southwest winds easing by evening. For Dublin City FM News, I'm Helen Dubois.
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6: Okay, how are you doing? Conor Clear here with you this Thursday, the 11th of June, right here on Dublin City FM 103.2. Delighted to have you tuned in today. I hope we find you well. We're going to be keeping you company today with the very best classic hits this afternoon. And indeed, let me start as we mean to go on. 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

There you go, it is Madonna and Like a Prayer on Dublin City FM 103.2. Connor Clear with you this Thursday, the 11th of June. How are you doing? I hope you're going to stay with me between now and 4 o'clock. Lots in store, and especially in this hour. We have everything from Donna Summer to S Club 7 and all stops in between. We've got all bases covered. Let's step back to Earth, Wind and Fire now.

That for an absolute anthem from 1977, Donna Summer, I Feel Love. It is Dublin City FM 103.2 this Thursday, the 11th of June. Conor Clear here with you today. And you know they say, you know, oh, they don't make it like that anymore. They really don't make it like that anymore. What an absolute, as I said, I'll say it again, an anthem. But one of my favourite little facts about that song is the fact that Brian Eno of Roxy Music, and of course many, many more as well, Brian Eno apparently told David Bowie that that song was the sound of the future. And here we are, I haven't done the maths, 1977 right up to 2026, and we're still playing the song and it's still fresh as ever. A little bit like this one, I guess, as we step back to 1993, and it's Prince and Kiss on Dublin City FM.

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1: Hey, this is Sydney. Can't keep track on all the new music? Don't worry, let me show you the best new songs and albums that just came out. Let's give it a listen. I miss the heart. Lola Young is back after a long break with her new single, From Down Here. Lola on her new song blends expressive and deep lyrics with her uniquely alluring voice. It's good to have her back. We have a new single from Olivia Rodrigo's new upcoming album called The Cure. This song is full of heartbreak and emotion, but she takes the bite out of it by keeping it catchy. And finally, Ireland's own Niall Horan has blessed us with a new heartfelt song. The song talks about Niall and Liam Payne's friendships and his regrets of where they left it off. That's it for this week's New Music Picks. Until next time, keep listening and keep discovering.
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The very best place for your Thursday vibes today, and indeed, the very best place for your musical theatre vibes as well, because I'm going to be back this coming Saturday at the weekend for Curtain Up, Saturday at 1 o'clock. And a lovely little show on the way this weekend. As I look back, indeed, to last weekend, we had the Tony Awards. A few surprises at the Tony Awards at the weekend. And we're going to be celebrating Ames Weekend as well, which is going to be down in Killarney this coming weekend as well. So lots in store this coming Saturday. Curtain Up, Saturday at 1 o'clock, right here on Dublin City FM. Back to today, let's check in with the Jackson 5 and ABC.

There you go. Peak 90s, isn't it really? 1999 at Lou Bega and Mambo number 5 right here in Dublin City FM 103.2 this Thursday afternoon. Conor Clear here with you today. I hope we find you well. We've got lots on the way after 3 o'clock, so do stay with us. We're going to be heading over to news and sports shortly. But I think we've got time for just one more track before we get you up to date. And indeed, the lovely thing about Thursdays is the fact that it's only one day to the weekend. Only one more sleep and the weekend is here. So with that in mind, it's the Pointer Sisters. I'm so excited. Dublin City FM.

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4: In your top stories on Thursday, the 11th of June. The United States and Iran traded air attacks for a second straight day, with President Donald Trump vowing further strikes if Tehran does not immediately agree to a peace deal. The escalation in hostilities began earlier this week with the downing of a U.S. Apache helicopter near the Strait of Hormuz, which sparked a series of tit-for-tat attacks across Iran and on U.S. bases around the region. It was the most serious threat to a fragile ceasefire agreed in April, dampening hopes for a swift end to the war that started in late February with massive U.S.-Israeli joint airstrikes on Iran. 12 police officers were injured and 16 arrests were made in the second night of unrest in Northern Ireland following the Belfast knife attack. Northern Ireland Secretary Hilary Benn has said, Mr. Benn said he was glad to say that last night there was less disorder than we witnessed on Tuesday night, as he condemned the racist thuggery seen in the wake of Monday's stabbing attack. The region saw a second night of unrest with police using water cannon on rioters, as the Belfast stabbing attack victim's family said they were disgusted by the disorder. The 2026 World Cup gets underway later, and for better or worse, it promises to be a unique tournament. Mexico will face South Africa in the first match of the tournament at 8 p.m. this evening to kick things off the first of 104 games. Before the game, the ceremony will be headlined by Shakira and Burna Boy, who will perform Dai Dai, the official tournament anthem, for the first time live. Tomorrow, when Canada takes on Bosnia and Herzegovina, Canadian superstars Michael Bublé and Alanis Morissette will perform at BMO Field in Toronto. RTE2 will be the base of operations for the next 39 days of tournament action, as the national broadcaster is showing all 104 fixtures. Dull, damp and breezy for most of the day. A humid day with highest temperatures of 15 to 18 degrees, with moderate to fresh southwest winds easing by evening. For Dublin City FM News, I'm Helen Dubois.
5: Okay, thanks to the team for getting us up to date. How are you doing? Conor Clear here with you this Thursday, the 11th of June, right here in Dublin City FM 103.2. Lots on the way this hour. We've got the very best classic hits for you today from the 60s, 70s, 80s, 90s, right into the noughties. This is 1997, Natalie Imbruglia and 20.

I have to say now, I love this next track coming up here on Dublin City FM. We're going to keep those Thursday vibes going good and strong. As I said, Dublin City FM.

It is Dublin City FM 103.2 this Thursday afternoon with Aha and Take On Me. I'm laughing to myself because that was a question on the chase during the week. Picture it now. The final chase. Bradley asks Mark Labette, Take Me On is a lyric in what Aha song? And he said, Take On You. And then they passed it over to the team and they said, Take On You as well. I thought, well, they clearly don't listen to Dublin City FM 103.2, Conor Clare's classic hits. Yeah, very much of its time. We love a little bit of Take On Me and Aha right here in Dublin City. Let's get over to Jocelyn Brown, Somebody Else's Guy.

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1: Hello, I'm Michael O'Kane. It's the 11th of June, and this is what happened on this day in music. In 1988, a star-studded Freedom Festival concert took place at London's Wembley Arena. The event, which marked the 70th birthday of then-imprisoned revolutionary Nelson Mandela, was organized to raise awareness of institutionalized racial segregation in South Africa, and called for the country's political prisoners, including Mandela, to be freed. Performances by the likes of Whitney Houston, George Michael, Phil Collins, Stevie Wonder, and the Bee Gees were broadcasted live to a global audience of over a billion viewers. Less than 2 years later, Nelson Mandela would eventually be freed from prison. In 1967, printed on this week's Melody Maker adverts page was, quote, "Freaky lead guitar player, bass and drummer wanted for Mark Bolan's new group." Also, any other astral flyers like the car's amplification and that which never grows in window boxes, please phone Wimbledon. This ragtag group of youths later formed as Tyrannosaurus Rex, who went on to release 4 underground folk records and became T-Rex. And finally, on this day in 1966, the Rolling Stones started a 2-week run at number one in the US singles charts with Painted Black, the group's 3rd US number one single. Also a number one in the UK, it was crowned as being one of the first number one singles to feature a sitar on the recording. And if today's your birthday, you share with Kodak Black, Penny Ford of the Eurogroup Snap, and American drummer Frank Beard of ZZ Top. Beard is most notable for being the only member of said group to not have a long beard, despite his iconic last name. An ironic fact, considering his last name of Beard. Frank was born on this day in 1949. I'm Michael O'Kane, and that's what happened on this day in music.
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Dublin City FM 103.2 this Thursday, the 11th of June. Starship, we built this city. Conor Clear here with you today. I'll tell you what, don't get me started on the weather. How changeable has it been over the last few days? We're getting four seasons in one day. Heavy rain, hail, and then the sun comes out. And today now, it's, well, a little bit more settled. But my word, you wouldn't think it's the middle of June. The only little telltale sign that we're in June is the fact that I noticed it was 11 o'clock last night and I looked out the window and there was still a little bit of blue in the sky. So the evenings are certainly, you know, feeling so much longer at the moment as we get towards the summer solstice. Not too long now before it starts to go in the other direction. But look, we'll take a little bit of that. And as I said earlier on, we are, of course, facing in to the weekend. And even though it's just, you know, a normal weekend, it's not a bank holiday weekend, it's still a June weekend. And they hit a little bit differently. You know, we love a June weekend. So whatever it is you're going to be doing this weekend, I hope you have a good one. Perhaps this might be part of the soundtrack for your weekend. Diana Ross, I'm Coming Out, Dublin City FM.

Dublin City FM 103.2 with Simply Red and Stars this Thursday, the 11th of June. Conor Clear here with you today. Now, as we face into Thursday evening and indeed the weekend as well, it's one of those evenings and weekends that we love in Dublin because there is so much happening across this city. Dublin Cocktail Week is spread across the city. That kicks off tomorrow. Summer concerts at Malahide Castle kicked off last night, and they're going to be continuing, in fact, right across to the end of June. If you like your theatre, I'll tell you, there's a lot going on. An Ideal Husband continues at the Gate Theatre. There's a lovely thing on, actually, in the Gaiety. If you're into your show band music, it's called Are You Dancing? A Show Band Story. That kicked off during the week and it's continuing to Saturday night at the Gaiety Theatre as well. What else do we have? Oh yes, The Whitehead Boy in the Abbey, by all accounts, is absolutely fabulous. I must try and get into see that myself. A Taste of Dublin at Merrion Square Park. Bloomsday is in full swing from today. The Bloomsday Festival. We always look forward to that every June as well. But here's one for you that I didn't know. And I kind of laughed. I thought it was a little bit of a typo when I saw it. Dogstar are on at the Three Olympia tonight. Comprised of guitarist and vocalist Brett Domrose. Drummer Robert Mailhouse. And bassist Keanu Reeves. So Keanu Reeves is in Dublin tonight playing playing the bass with Dogstar at the Three Olympia. So check that out and see if you can get your hands on a ticket for that. So lots across the city tonight, which is what we love to see in Dublin. Now, in the meantime, let's get back to the music. Mariah Carey and Emotions here in Dublin City FM 103.2.

you go, a little bit of a guilty pleasure for many, I imagine. It is, of course, ABBA. Gimme, gimme, gimme, right here in Dublin City FM, 103.2, and that is it for me. Time for me to head off. I'm handing over to Mark next. He's standing by to go live. Live Drive is on the way in just a few moments. So Mark has all of the latest traffic, travel, and a cracking soundtrack to take you home as well. Thanks for staying with me. I'll chat to you again soon, and I'll leave you with just one more dance anthem for your Thursday afternoon to get you into the mood for the weekend. It's Chic, Everybody Dance. Chat to you again soon.

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5: In your top stories on Thursday, the 11th of June, the United States and Iran traded air attacks for a second straight day, with President Donald Trump vowing further strikes if Tehran does not immediately agree to a peace deal. The escalation in hostilities began earlier this week with the downing of a U.S. Apache helicopter near the Strait of Hormuz, which sparked a series of tit-for-tat attacks across Iran and on U.S. bases around the region. It was the most serious threat to a fragile ceasefire agreed in April, dampening hopes for a swift end to the war that started in late February with massive U.S.-Israeli joint airstrikes on Iran. 12 police officers were injured and 16 arrests were made in the second night of unrest in Northern Ireland following the Belfast knife attack. Northern Ireland Secretary Hilary Benn has said, Mr. Benn said he was glad to say that last night there was less disorder than we witnessed on Tuesday night, as he condemned the racist thuggery seen in the wake of Monday's stabbing attack. The region saw a second night of unrest with police using water cannon on rioters, as the Belfast stabbing attack victim's family said they were disgusted by the disorder. The 2026 World Cup gets underway later, and for better or worse, it promises to be a unique tournament. Mexico will face South Africa in the first match of the tournament at 8 p.m. this evening to kick things off, the first of 104 games. Before the game, the ceremony will be headlined by Shakira and Burna Boy, who will perform Dai Dai, the official tournament anthem, for the first time live. Tomorrow, when Canada takes on Bosnia and Herzegovina, Canadian superstars Michael Bublé and Alanis Morissette will perform at BMO Field in Toronto. RTE2 will be the base of operations for the next 39 days of tournament action, as the national broadcaster is showing all 104 fixtures. Dull, damp and breezy for most of the day. A humid day with highest temperatures of 15 to 18 degrees, with moderate to fresh southwest winds easing by evening. For Dublin City FM News, I'm Helen Dubois.
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6: So good afternoon, everybody. Welcome. It's Thursday. It's June the 11th. It's 4 o'clock. It's Live Drive. My name's Mark Anthony. I'm here alongside Jonathan Randall and Pam Duggan today to keep you company till 7 with all your up-to-date traffic news. Great tunes all coming to you in conjunction with Dublin City Council. Now, if you fancy getting in touch, you can send us a text, WhatsApp, voice note, all to the number of 087 179 1032. And if you do fancy checking us out on the socials, we are at livedrive.dublincityfm.ie. Right, just to let you know, we do have one incident starting the show. It happened a little bit earlier. It's a collision. It's on the M11. It's northbound at Junction 5 Bray North. However, it was blocking, or it was on the hard shoulder, and it now seems to be blocking the auxiliary lane and entire merge. I will keep you up to speed. Traffic is building from the M11 merge, but we're going to kick off with a tune at the moment. How about a little bit old school Dire Straits, a band singing a song about a real band? It's the Sultans of Swing.

Away Those Fingers, Mark Knopfler. What a brilliant tune from Dire Straits. Sultan's a Swing for you here on 103.2 Dublin City FM. If you just joined us, welcome. It's Live Drive. Just before we jump into traffic, just looking through the events that are on this evening. If you are heading out to Leopardstown, hope the weather holds out for you tonight. Racing starts at 5:30, but Roshino and Shibuzi are playing there tonight as well. But we are Live Drive, so what's it looking like on the roads, Mark, I hear you say? Well, as we said, we had the one incident ongoing. It happened about 10 to 3. It's a collision. It's on the M11. It is northbound at Junction 5, Bray North. It is blocking the auxiliary lane and entire merge at the moment. And we may as well look at the M50 as we speak. Right, so traffic is built up approaching the M11 merge due to this incident. The off-ramp is extremely heavy as well. But the main bulk of the delay on the northbound side of the M50 starts around Junction 12 Burhouse. It's busy up to the West Link, although after Clover Hill the pace does pick up, but there are delays on off ramps at Burhouse and Talla Junctions 12 and 11. We're already having considerable volume between the Spawell roundabout and Glenview roundabout heading for the N81 either side of Junction 11 Talla, and traffic is building on Columbkills Way. And now that I look at it, the off ramp southbound at Burhouse is also very slow. If you are going northbound after the West Link, you're fine. The R139 is busy if you're going westbound, and southbound M50, very patchy with pace. Busy immediately from the M1 M50 roundabout down to almost the West Link, and then opens up southbound until just past Cherrywood, where I think we're probably having a few rubberneckers as well as traffic builds down through Bray North. North side of the city, we've got a busy Dorset Street, Swords Road approaching the tunnel exit is hectic, as is the M1 down to the M50, and it's slow on Bibsborough Road through to Harts, with the very busy Church Street and North King Street both on the inbound, and a three-quarter full inbound Queen Street with delays building approaching Doyle's via North Circular and continuing to be heavy between Cabra Cross and the Ashtown roundabout. South side, Pierce

Akin, both packed solid. Tom Clark, there is a light queue behind that in Shawnmore Road, but nothing strenuous. Outbound traffic from Houston, bypass Chapel is, it's looking normal from the Ballyfermot slip. The queue begins, and although busy on both Long Mile and Nate Road, you're not going to be held up too long, but it will get heavier as the day progresses. And I can see other delays at UCD, Mount Marion, they're light, but they will get heavier. And outbound Grand Canal is the really... that's where all the volume is. And it's only single light changes at Ranelagh, Portobello, Harold's Cross. Just shy of two-thirds full approaching there from Portobello. But that pretty much covers it from what I can see. So let's get a tune on. Sometimes in life you win. Sometimes in life you lose. But sometimes you break even. It's The Script here on Live Drive.

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By the way, if you do fancy getting in touch, we'd love to hear from you. 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Be part of our Live Drive team. We love having you along for the ride. Looking through the incidents, we're still that collision on the M11 northbound at Junction 5 Bray North. Further up, we're still looking at delays from Firhouse to the West Link. Now, that is approximately 40 minutes to clear that heavy volume, and southbound taking a big hit as well. It is between 30, 33 minutes, I reckon. It's my guesstimation to get by Blanche until Anthony or one of you guys lets me know any different. That's what I'm sticking with. Traffic then picks up pace past the West Link all the way down to Cherrywood, where it slows again heading southbound, and then picks up pace, although still busy between Bray North and Fassero. There are delays southbound and northbound at Junction 12 Firhouse off-ramps, and the northbound off-ramp for Talla and Glenview roundabout is also holding volume. And up at the top end, the R139's busy, but only if you're heading west. Now, looking at normal traffic on Tom Clark Bridge, it's backed up to the toll booth. There is a queue coming down from Shawmore Road. It's not a full Shawmore Road yet, but I might change my tune on that one in a little while. But Pierce Street's packed. Macken Street is slow back as far as Erne and before Pierce, respectively. Delays on the South Quays are busy through Merchants to Ushers Island, and on the North Quays, actually busy along Ellis Quay with a full Aran Quay outside the door here. Within bound traffic heavy on, let me see, Church Street and North King Street, and also delays outbound, not really on Church Street, but Phibsborough Road's getting slow. Doyle's is heavy all the way out to Hearts. There's congestion, although not a really bad congestion, on North Circular from Mountjoy to Doyle's, but don't expect miracles because it gets busier on Cabot Road all the way through to the Ashtown roundabout. We've got congestion on Dorset Street, building through the Bishop's Palace into Drumcondra, Swords Road, tunnel exit, M1, all packed solid down to the M50, and Auburn Avenue sitting at about a third full, with your main south side inbound delays being a building, Clumbrassel Street, a full Patrick Street, all down to the city centre. High Street's right turn, Bridge Street are busy, and outbound volume is building along Cuff to Kevin Street, Shore Road to Kilmainham, South Circular to Rialto, and we're still only looking at a normal bypass at Chapel Lizard. It's busy, but it's only back to the Valley Firm at Slip. There is congestion, however, coming inbound towards Junction 7, Lucan on the N4. Not the worst outbound N7, although volume still on the long mile, the Nace Road and around Newlands, and still seeing a busy but moving Merrion Gates, Mount Merrion UCD, and a little bit of a delay on the Grand Canal coming inbound approaching Ranelagh and Leeson Bridges, only a little delay, and outbound Portobello and Harold's Cross, similar delays there. Two lightweights should have you through. Right, this next song, let me see, I remember reading about this, and I think it's an absolutely amazing metaphor. Okay, the song's about a guy stranded on a remote island, and one day he manages to find a little bottle. So he puts a message in it and he throws it out to sea. Hopefully somebody will find it and save him. But he is thrilled to wake up one morning, not to find his savior, but about 100 billion, by his count, bottles on the shore, proving that there are many, many other castaways just like him out there. So there you go. This is The Police and Message in a Bottle.

0: better lead guitar, rhythm guitar. But anyway, Megan loves the bass because it's all about it. And the Police, Message in a Bottle, before that here on 103.2 Dublin City FM. We are live drive. Pam says, I never really listened to the lyrics of that song properly. 100 million people wrote notes and stuck them in bottles and they ended up on his island. Not one of those people sent a rescue ship. Nonsense. Thank you very much. Keep the message is coming, 087-179-1032. That's in reference to the Police track, Message in a Bottle, by the way, if you've just joined us. We are live drive, looking through the volume of traffic out and about. It's getting busier, but we do have delays due to a couple of incidents. We have emergency services attending an incident on Macken Street. Now, they are blocking the inbound lane after the railway bridge, and the road is closed in both directions. You need to be aware of this if it's in or on your route home this evening. There's also that collision on the M11. Now, it is northbound at Junction 5 Bray North, blocking the auxiliary lane and entire merge. I'm going to keep over by Macken Street at the moment, where Pierce is solidly queuing back to Erne, Macken back to Grand Canal. And like I said, closures, and we've also got delays on the South Quays. Now, they are minor, but they're there between Merchants and Ushers Island. Tom Clark Bridge is full. It's back before the toll booth. We've got a busy inbound Clonbrassil, Patrick Street, Bride Road, Bride Streets Building. Delays outbound on Cuff and Kevin Street. We've also got congestion coming out of Houston bypass at Chapel Izzard, now built back to the grey wall. There's a busy Long Mile, Nace Road and Newlands Cross on the outbound N7, and traffic's being held up for around 9 to 10 minutes between the Spowell and Glenview roundabout heading for the N81. Traffic on the Grand Canal still the same, outbound two lightweights, three maybe at a push from Ranelagh to Portobello, and Harold's Cross is a couple of lightweights at the bridge outbound. Inbound Ranelagh, Leeson Bridge, similar to the approach to Harold's Cross. Two lightweights might get you through, fingers crossed for you if that's your route. North side, busy Ellis Aran Quay. We've got busy Church Street inbound along with North King Street. Building from Phibsborough Road out to Tolka on the outbound. Building through North Circular from Mountjoy up to Doyle's, Cabra Road then, and Cabracross and Navan Road, all holding volume, as is Dorset. Drumcondra heading down towards the Swords Road, where it gets very slow between the tunnel exit and the M1 heading down to the M50, where at the southbound side you can expect 30 to 35 minutes possibly to clear the West Link from patchy pace. Southbound M50 from the M1 M50 roundabout down to the West Link. Yep, there are sections you might put the accelerator down, but not for long. After the West Link, your next delay is past Cherrywood, leading to the M11 merge northbound. You're looking at close to 40 minutes between Firhouse and the West Link as it sits right now. And if you want to let me know your journey time, you know the number already. If not, it's 087-179-1032.
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Take that, music lovers. That is Prey with a little bit of Sigma before us here on 103.2 Dublin City FM. Live drive here with me, Mark Anthony. We have JR and Pam Duggan with us today as well, keeping you occupied and up to speed with all your traffic updates. And at the moment, we still have the two incidents. Emergency services are still at that incident on Macken Street. The road is closed in both directions. Avoid, avoid, avoid. There's a collision on the M11 northbound at Junction 5 Bray North. It is blocking the auxiliary lane and the entire merge. That is your incidents live at this moment in time. Northbound M50 still looking at the guts of 40 minutes between Firhouse and the West Link. Southbound, you're looking at 30 to 35 between the M1 M50 roundabout down past Blanche, and then it does eventually open up on I'm telling you, it's free roaming from the West Link down to Cherrywood, and then it gets a bit slow again, I'm afraid, down up to the merge, and from there Bray North to Fassero busy and moving, while Southside volume is slow on Tom Clark Bridge, Pierce Macken, Grand Canal Street. We've also got volume on Tom Clark Bridge and heavy inbound on Bridge Street, with Patrick Street also slow, and a little bit of a backlog further back on Clonbrassil. Cuff to Kevin Street has volume. It'll hold you up, but it won't keep you forever. While outbound from Houston, you've got a bypass at Chapel Izzard that is full back to the grey wall and will be nothing new for regular users. The Long Mile Road is now getting very heavy from the halfway house, still moving along the Nace Road with lots of volume through to Newlands, and also busy either side of Junction 11 Talla, while the north side delays now start down on Wolftone Quay, leading onto a packed Ellis Quay and a full Arran Quay as well. Inbound and outbound Church Street are both packed solid now, with inbound North King Street and Queen Street also busy, and outbound Phibsborough Road to Hearts is a delay, as is Bolton Street, Dorset Street, the Swords Road, the Tunnel Exit and the M1, all heading down to the M50. And I've not heard from Frank the Fridge Man, but from our visual, we can see Fairview not fully back to Edges Corner, heading up to the lights, but it seems to be the slowest part of that route, with busy North Circular, packed Cabra Road and heavy volume through Cabra Cross, Navan Road, all the way through to the Ashtown Roundabout, and just off the Phoenix Park now, Auburn Avenue is also one third full. Right, let's get back to the tunes. But before that, I have a question for you. How many times do you think I'm going to pay Gloria Estefan today? Is it... What?

banging on the telephone. If you want to get in touch with me here, it's 087-179-1032. The texts are coming in. And in answer to the question before that, how many times am I going to be playing Gloria Estefan today? If you guessed two, you are correct. I've got a bit of Miami Sound Machine coming up in about an hour, but the texts have been coming in. The M1 heading past the Port Tunnel is at a standstill. It's back towards Whitehall Church. No idea what's going on. It's like something happened between the Port Tunnel and the M50. Thank you so much for letting us know. It's fluctuating for us at the moment down that way. We can see volume has been getting heavy and it's kind of loosening up, and M1 down that way now a little bit lighter than it was a few moments ago, to be honest. But yeah, we'll keep a close eye on it, and thank you, keep the messages coming. Looking through the M50 northbound, we're still looking at a busy approach to the M11 merge. The collision on the M11 northbound at junction 5 Bray North is still blocking the auxiliary lane and the entire merge as well. Once you do get past the M11 merge, you will start to see volume build between Dundrum and Firhouse, and that is a solid queue, 45 minutes, maybe even 50 minutes to get up past Lucan. And then traffic is busy but moving either side of Ballymun northbound. Traffic is busy. It was busier earlier between the tunnel exit via the M1 down to the M1M50 roundabout, but it is moving a little bit quicker than it was. We have a very slow R139 westbound. It's back before Clonshock. There is congestion inbound on the M1M52 Clonshock, and it's still building around the M1M50 roundabout. Again, it is very heavy getting onto the southbound M50, and once you do, you're still looking at the guts of half an hour just to get by Blanche. And then further southbound, traffic's busy from Cherrywood down through the M11 merge, but it does get better after the merge with pace. North side, it's building and building, but at the moment, Fairview still not back to Edge's Corner, but close enough to it. Bolton Street slow, along with Dorset Street being full, and still busy through the Bishop's Palace along with the Swords Road. But the tunnel exit, again, like I said, the back of it is looking better. Elsewhere, Church Street is holding volume outbound as well as in, and if you are continuing outbound, it's busy through Phibsborough to Hearts. There's a slow inbound Church Street, North King Street and Queen Street, and it's a little bit heavy through North Circular until Doyle's. Then it gets even heavier, Cabra Road through to the Ashtown roundabout, and Auburn Avenue sitting a third full right now. Pierce, Macken Street, Grand Canal Street. Macken, I've told you about. Emergency services have closed the road there in both directions, with full volume on Pierce as far back as Erin, and Grand Canal Street inbound is backed up to Macken as well. Delays on the inbound city centre, still Clumbrassel and Patrick Street. Your culprits outbound, Cuff to Kevin Street. Still seeing queues in and out on Shore Road to Kilmainham going over the Lewis Bridge, and inbound South Circular to Rialto. A full bypass at Chapel Izzard from the Grey Wall, a packed Long Mile Road, a busy Nace Road all the way out to Newlands. Congestion inbound at Newlands, and if you're crossing over the Red Cow heading onto the Nace Road, stick to the outer lanes. You should be a lot quicker, while the inbound N4 is also backed up to a junction or two. While there's improvements either side of junction 11 Tala, your time frame might be 8 or 9 minutes instead of 11 minutes between the Spowell and Glenview roundabouts. And if there's anything we've missed, do give us a holler, 087-179-1032. We'd love to hear from you. Now, coming up, we've got a tune from the one wonderful Miss Kylie Minogue, and it definitely was love at first sight. But we've got, of course, a gig on at Leopardstown tonight where the wonderful Roshino and Shabuzi are playing. Racing starts at 5:30. It's 10 to 5 now. So after Kylie, let's get a bar song on.

0: There you go. The man himself is in action along with Roshino at Leopardstown this evening. That is Shaboozy with the wonderful Kylie before that. You are listening to Live Drive. Big shout out to Jay, who's been in touch. He says, Mark, any chance of possibly an 80s classic later? Salute. He says, great show as ever. And many, many thanks to you and the crew for all your help and the great tunes that ease us through the Dublin gridlock, which I'm about to tell you all about. And thank you, Jay, as always. And if anyone else wants to get in touch for traffic updates or anything, please feel free. Do make sure it's safe, it's legal. When you do so, the number here is 087 179 1032. Now, we are looking at a busy city at the moment. Northbound on the M50, very slow in sections. You do have one incident on approach to the M11 merge coming up northbound from Junction 5 Bray North, blocking the auxiliary lane and the entire merge. Further up then, around Junction 13 Dundrum, it starts to build, but by Junction 12 Firhouse, you are in a queue. It's a 40-minute queue, or a little bit more even, to get up past Junction 7 Lucan. And then, although busy, the far side of Junction 4, in fact, actually both sides of Junction 4 Ballymun, you are heading and moving the whole way through. Now, turning off for the M1. There's lots of volume. Volume on the M1 coming down off Dublin tunnel exit there. The M1 M50 roundabout's very busy and heading out towards Junction 2 Dublin Airport. And there are delays building around the Airport Link Road, the M1 M52 Clonshock, the R139 westbound. That's back before Clonshock. And we have a southbound M50 that's easily 30 to 35 minutes. You can guesstimate or let me know which one of those is closest between the M1 M50 roundabout to clear Blanchardstown. And then it finally opens up approaching the West Link until Cherrywood, where I'm afraid it slows down again down through the merge. Still seeing all the same culprits on the north side of the city, except it's a couple of additions now. If you're heading into Fairview, Fairview's not fully back to Edges Corner, and then once you clear the lights, you're moving well through our town, but Malahide Road off Oscar Traynor is now pretty slow, and it's busy, just busy, on Oscar Traynor itself from the Northside Shopping Centre. There's congestion on Bolton, Dorset Street, and all the way through to the Swords Road, and it's heavy on Church Street, then Phibsborough Road, bumper to bumper out to Hearts. Inbound Church Street's not getting away with it. Neither is North King Street nor Queen Street, all holding volume down to the Quays, which has a busy Wolfe Tone, Ellis and Arran Quay. And outbound delays approaching Doyle's, busy North Circular, and that carries on, that heavy volume all the way to the Ashtown roundabout. South side, we've got Tom Clark Bridge full. We've got Pier Street packed, Grand Canal Street inbound back to Macken. Macken has emergency services with the road closed in both directions. And we've got a busy South Quay on Merchants to Ushers Island, while out of Houston sees a delay on the bypass at Chapel Lizard. Nothing new for regulars, and a busy Long Mile Road, Nace Road all the way out to Newlands Cross, and congestion at Mount Merrion's, the Lorgan Park and White's Cross continues, as does a slow moving Merrion Gates. Traffic's heavy into the city on both Clonbrassil and Patrick Street still, and it's fluctuating with pace and journey times on the Grand Canal. Outbound now approaching Ranelagh isn't actually where you're going to. You're in a queue that takes you bumper to bumper to Portobello, and then it's just Harold's Cross to deal with. Two lightweights and you're done. Inbound Portobello to Ranelagh also holding volume, as is the approach to Leeson Bridge. But that's about it. That covers our traffic. We are going into a very quick ad break, and as I said, Jay said to me, is there any chance I could play possibly an 80s classic for him? All I'm going to say to you, Jay, is hang on in there, baby.
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7: Hiya, I'm Meg, and this is Loving and Listening Live, your go-to guide to the hottest live concerts in Dublin. These ones are all about love and heartbreak in the most passionate way possible. Let's see what we've got. She is one of the most powerful voices of her generation, She is Olivia Dean. Moving the venue from Fairview to Marley Park due to an insane demand, this is going to be a good one. Olivia will be in Marley Park on the 20th and 21st of June. Followed by my beloved Lewis Capaldi, my love. Lewis will be playing in Marley Park, but not by himself. Special guests include CMAT and Bradley Marshall. This will be one heck of a gig. Catch Lewis playing on the 23rd and 24th of June. On the very same day, we've got Teddy Swims, both heartfelt and intense. His music portrays his emotional side beyond just lyrics. From Lose Control to Door, it's a hit after hit. Teddy Swims is playing in Malahide Castle the 23rd of June. She's hot, she's cold, she's Katy Perry. And she's making a return to Ireland for the first time in over a decade. The superstar herself is ready to blow everyone away with her bangers. You know you love her. She's in Malahide Castle on the 24th of June. Dublin really is popping off this summer with all these amazing gigs. I'm Meg, and that was Loving and Listening Live.
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0: Right, it's 3 minutes

There we go, a little bit of Blue Summer. I know it wasn't the one you asked for, Jay, but hope you enjoyed it. Back to the 80s. A bit of Johnny Bristol back to the 70s before that. And we've got some more modern David Guetta on the way with some, of course, Becky Hill, Ella Henderson, because it is crazy what love can do. And a bit of Flo Rida and Sia for all you wild ones straight after. Now, I am coming back with a bit of news at the moment. I wasn't 100% sure. I thought Mackin Street had been cleared, but I have been told it has been moved onto the footway. Emergency services were attending an incident on Mackin Street. Just looking, they were blocking the inbound lane after the railway bridge, but like I said, it has now been moved onto the footway. The collision on the M50 southbound after Junction 5, Finglas, which I was about to tell you about, just got cleared. So it's done and dusted, but we still have the M11 northbound at Junction 5, Bray North, with a busy spot there because there's been a collision. It was on the hard shoulder and we're now getting the auxiliary lane and entire merge blocked right now. Elsewhere, we're looking at delays northbound on the M50 between Firhouse and Lucan, although the pace does pick up after Cloverhill Cold Cut. And southbound, you're still looking at very heavy volume from the M1 M50 roundabout down to approaching the West Link, to be honest. So it's past Junction 6 Blanche, and then further southbound, Cherrywood is the queue for the M11 merge. There are delays on off-ramps. Both sides of Junction 12 Firhouse, north and southbound, have off-ramps that are heavy, as does the northbound Junction 11 Talla off-ramp. Now, traffic is built up from the Spowell roundabout to the Glenview roundabout on the N81 there. We're still busy, but not full on Boher Catherine Tynan heading up to the Bellegarde, and traffic across the Long Mile, the Nace Road, all the way out to Newlands is pretty packed at the moment, as is both inbound N7 and inbound N4. And speaking of the N4, Weston Simon, which I don't have a visual on the outbound, but my man is here. He says, Mark, N4 is backing up from Junction 4, but it does get slow after that. Thank you so much, Weston Simon. If you are on approach to the Palmerstown Lights, a busy Chapel is a bypass, but the back of the queue is getting a little bit better, although it is still back at the grey wall. Now, while we're on the south side, we may as well continue. Mount Marion, Stillorgan Park, White's Cross, all busy. I'm expecting it to be busy anyway around Leopardstown at the moment, but traffic is moving right now. There's congestion at Marion Gates and then at Temple Hill. There's a busy cuff to Kevin Street if you're heading out of the city centre. If you're heading in, Clonbrassil and Patrick Street are your delays, and it's still full on Pearson Grand Canal Street with a busy Tom Clark Bridge back up to Sean Moore Road. North side, we've got delays on the North Quays, starting back at Wolfetone all the way up to Arran Quay, which is the heaviest of the three. We've got a busy Fairview, full Malahide off Oscar Traynor. Oscar Traynor itself is back to the North Side Shopping Centre, and delays approaching the tunnel exit via the Swords Road continue from the Bishop's Palace, with very heavy behind it, Bolton and Dorset Street, and delays from Church Street all the way out to Harts continue, although it is a little bit freer on Constitution Hill, but it quickly fills in on Bibsborough Road. Inbound, Church Street, North King Street and Queen Street are all busy. And finally, North Circular, heading to Doyle's from Mountjoy, just that queue goes all the way through to the Ashtown roundabout. And that is our traffic right now here on 103.2 Dublin City FM. Anyway, crazy what traffic can do, crazy what love can do.

There we go. Flo Rida and Sia for all us cheeky wild ones out there. You are listening to Live Drive. We are here on Dublin City FM, taking you through till 7, nearly halfway through the show already. It has been flying in. Maybe flying in a lot quicker than the traffic, for sure. But looking at the incidents, we are looking at 3 ongoing incidents. We have emergency services. Now, they are moved onto the footway there on Macken Street now. There is a broken down car on the Swords Road. Now, it's blocking the headline at the lights for Santry Avenue. And earlier on today, before the show even started, we had a collision on the M11 northbound. You remember, northbound, not southbound, where all the volume normally is. Northbound at Junction 5, Bray North, right now blocking the auxiliary lane and the entire merging lane as well, so just be aware of that. Traffic is busy around the incident. Further up, Junction 12, Firhouse, solid back of the queue, all the way up to Clover Hill. Now, there is a busy from like Clover Hill to the West Link, you're still in all the volume. You're just moving at a quicker pace. And southbound, you're looking at delays from the M1M50 roundabout down to past Blanche. And once you do, I'm not 100% you're going to be still around the 30-minute mark. You could be closer to half an hour than past half an hour. But once you do get past Blanche and approach the West Link, it does open up a fair bit. And then pace down towards Cherrywood much quicker, although it slows down at Cherrywood through to the M11 merge. There are delays on the on-ramp southbound at Junction 4 Ballymun, also the off-ramp at Red Cow and the off-ramp at Firhouse, while the northbound off-ramp before the M11 merge at Junction 5 Bray North is solid, as is the off-ramp on the northbound M50 at Firhouse and Talla, and the on-ramp coming down off the N4, where we have delays outbound on the N4 from Junction 4 Newcastle. Inbound N4 is busy approaching Junction 7 Lucan, and we have delays on the Long Mile, the Nace Road, all the way out to Newlands, as we do inbound from Newlands on the N7 down to Junction 9 Red Cow. There's also congestion around Junction 2 Dublin Airport, the Airport Link Road, the M1M50 roundabout, the M1 coming down off the tunnel exit, although getting better from earlier. It's still busy, as is delays on the north side around Malahide off Oscar Traynor, Swords Road, Dorset Street and Bolton Street. Not in that order, it's all outbound traffic. So it's Bolton, Dorset and Swords Road. Church Street is heavy, as is Phibsborough Road to Hearts. No change on inbound traffic, still pretty slow. Church, North King and Queen Street. And traffic is built up via North Circular from Mountjoy through to the Ashtown roundabout, basically passing Doyle's. Auburn Avenue and Castleknock Village are still slow. And inbound traffic on the south side is full on Pier Street, Grand Canal Street, Tom Clark Bridge. Like I said, still the incident ongoing, although moved on the footway on Macken Street, and delays on Clonbrassil and Patrick Street are still with us. While the Grand Canal is, it's getting a little bit busier, but you're looking more like 2 lightweights at Ranelagh, 2 at Portobello, 2 at Harold's Cross, all on the outbound. Inbound, probably 2 to 3 between Portobello and Ranelagh, and definitely 2 lightweights approaching Leeson Bridge from there. But that's your traffic. This is Live Drive, 25 minutes past the hour, old school, on the way. Little bit of Robert Palmer.

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4: Right, we are back. It's 33 minutes past five. Anthony is a legend and he's given us his journey time with his experience on the southbound M50. I was looking at the northbound first before I tell you about Anthony's southbound journey. We do have an incident on the northbound M50, technically on approach to the M11 merge there. It's been ongoing since the show started. It's approach Junction 5 Bray North. It's blocking the auxiliary lane and the entire merge. There's a heavy northbound Junction 12 Firhouse up to Clover Hill. It's just busy between Clover Hill and the West Link, and then either side of Ballymun northbound, southbound. Right, Anthony, from his experience, it's taken from the M1 to Finglas 22 minutes, and that's Junction 5. He says 16 minutes was just getting by Ballymun. He said he didn't hit traffic until about 100 yards in. Then it was bumper to bumper all the way to the exit. And then he says it opens up a little bit after that. He says he just hopes it stays like that the rest of the way down. It should do, but just the far side of Blanchett may get heavy again briefly. But before the West Link, that's when it opens up completely. And further southbound, there are delays from Cherrywood down through the M11 merge, with a little bit busy between Bray North and Fassero. I think mainly rubbernecking from the far side. Looking at the north side of the city, we're looking at delays in Fairview. Mild as they are, they're not fully backed up to Edges Corner, but they are there. Malahide off Oscar Traynor's busy, as is Oscar Traynor from the north side shopping centre, as is traffic on the Swords Road heading down to the tunnel, and the M1 heading to the M50, the M1 M50, as is Junction 2 Dublin Airport busy. Again, it's improving as the minutes tick by. Elsewhere, we've got congestion on Church Street outbound, along with Phibsborough Road to Hearts, and inbound Church Street, North King Street and Queen Street all holding volume, as is North Circular between Mountjoy and Doyle's. Cabra Road's busy, Cabra Cross, the Navan Road, and traffic built up through Auburn Avenue and Castleknock Village, but neither are full. Southside, yeah, there's volume on Merchants, Ushers and Ushers Island. I have to admit that. It's moving through, though. Looking at those North Keys, Aran Quay were built up on Ellison, Ellis Quay and Wolf Tone Quay, but they're clear now, and only light delays on Aran Quay. But on the south side again, Tom Clark Bridge is busy, as is Mackin and Grand Canal Street. Pierce getting a little bit easier to move through, but still volume in the area. Looks like the incident is now cleared. That was on Mackin Street, so Mackin Street's busy again. And delays out of Houston on St. John's left turn to South Circular. A much, much better Chapel Lizard bypass now. Traffic moving through from the Ballyfermot has slipped decently, but still busy outbound on the N4 from Junction 4 Newcastle. Similar with the Long Mile Road, the Nace Road out to Newlands on the N7. The closer to the M50 and the further away on the far side out towards Newlands, the better the pace gets. Inbound heavy from Newlands down to the Red Cow, and delays on either side of Junction 11 Talla continue between the Spowell and Glenview roundabout, and delays either side of Junction 12 Firhouse Scholarstown Road to Columkill's Way, also very busy. That's your traffic. This is Live Drive, 36 minutes past the hour of 5 o'clock. Bit of Sam Sparrow, I haven't played this in a while, and a bit of Ray on the way as well, but let's kick off with some Black and Gold.

There we go. That is Ray asking the question, where is her husband? She's still looking. Sam Sparrow's Black and Gold before that. I did ask the question earlier on, how many times would I be playing Gloria Estefan? I gave you, what, 7 options? The answer was 2. Her second track is on the way, but technically it's not Gloria Estefan. It is Miami Sound Machine. We're all going to do the conga very shortly for a laugh. Why not? But traffic first, that's what's important. Let's start with Anthony's text. He has just passed, 26 minutes to get from the M1 to Blanchardstown. Nice one, Anthony. 22 is to get by Finglas, 16 by Ballymun. Does open up after Finglas. Have only just come to a stop after Blanche. That opens up big time by the West Link. You're done with delays, at least until Cherrywood, but you're not going down that far. Northbound M50 holding volume between Firhouse and Clover Hill. Very busy. Just busy then, Clover Hill to the West Link northbound. And a bit slow either side of Junction 4, Ballymun, but not enough to come to a stop. There's build-up around Junction 2, Dublin Airport, the Airport Link Road, the R139 westbound, and the M1 M52 Clonshock. Actually, we'll include the M1 coming down off the tunnel exit. All busy, all moving. And we've also got delays, outbound on the N4 from Junction 4, Newcastle. It's also built up inbound approaching Junction 7, Lucan, with a busy on-ramp coming down towards the West Link. The N7 sees delays, not heavy delays, on the Long Mile, the Naas Road, and out to Newlands. Just busy the whole way through. It's actually busier coming inbound from Newlands, turning onto the M50. Elsewhere, we've got a busy Boher Catherine Tynan. We've got congestion through the Spawell to Glenview roundabout either side of Junction 11 Talla. Busy off ramps both sides of the M50 at Junction 12 Firhouse, and lots of volume on Scholarstown Road and Columkills Way also. There's also congestion through Mount Merrion, Stillorgan Park and White's Cross, and traffic's busy around Cabinteely towards the lights, with volume built up at St Vincent's and a heavy Merrion Gates that does dissipate by Booterstown. And traffic elsewhere around the city centre, Cuff to Kevin Street has volume, as does inbound Clonbrassil and Patrick Street. Congestion on Pierce Street continues, although it's not full. Mackin Street is, as is Grand Canal Street, and delays on Tom Clark Bridge are back as far as Seanmore Road. Now, coming out of Houston, you've got a very long queue around both bends at St. John's left turn to South Circular. You've got a really decent Chapel Izzet bypass heading to the Palmerstown lights. There is congestion inbound South Circular to Rialto, outbound Shore Road to Kilmainham. Outbound heading down to Kilmainham over the Lewis Bridge, and also we've got north side volume all the same culprits as earlier. Fairview built up but not fully back to Edges Corner. Malahide Road off Oscar Traynor is still slow. Oscar Traynor itself moving fine. Bolton Street busy, Dorset Street queuing, as is the Swords Road towards the tunnel, and congestion on Church Street in both directions continues, with other inbound delays covering North King Street and a little bit slow through Queen Street down to the Quays. Outbound after Church Street, you're moving fine on Constitution Hill, but it does slow down Phibsborough Road to Harts, and traffic busy along North Circular from Mountjoy, basically all the way through to the Ashtown roundabout, fluctuating with heavier volume Cabra Road and Navan Road, heavier than North Circular and Cabra Cross. Right, that's your traffic, 47 minutes past 5. Let's all do the conga.

0: we go. Classic Let's Go Round again. The Average White Band. Got some Andy Williams taking us through to 6 o'clock. But traffic here on Live Drive is what's important. 37 minutes, says Anthony, on that southbound M50 from the M1 to Firhouse. 26 was getting by Blanche. The exit at Firhouse is packed, he says. It's almost back to Tala. Anthony, thank you. Keep them coming. 087 179 1032. Good news, we don't have any incidents ongoing at the moment. Everything else has been cleared. We do have a busy northbound M50 from Junction 12 Firhouse to Clover Hill, and then just busy between Clover Hill and the West Link. Northbound moves fine, but do expect delays around the M1 M50 roundabout right now. It's busy all around the westbound R139, the M1 M50 to Clonshock, either side of the M1 M50 roundabout, i.e. the M1 coming down off the tunnel and heading out towards Junction 2 Dublin Airport, and still busy around the Airport Link Road as well, with congestion on Junction 2 Snugborough on the N3 mild, but there. And traffic around the north side being held up, especially Church Street, Bibsborough Road, all the way out to Harts, Church Street inbound, North King Street, Bolton, Dorset Street, Swords Road heading to the tunnel, congestion on Doyle's, well, on approach, North Circular, Mountjoy to Doyle's, and then Cabber Road through to the Navan Road, and south side volume on Tom Clark Bridge is still back to Sean Moore Road, with a lightly busy but still busy Pier Street, a full Macken and Grand Canal Street, all inbound. Another inbound volume delays are Patrick Street, Bride Road, Bridge Street, Cuff to Kevin Street's outbound busy, as is Shore Road to Kilmainham. St John's left turn to South Circular is around both bends, and also traffic improving, but still lots of volume on the Long Mile, the Nace Road, all the way out on the N7. And if you're heading out on the N4, it builds from Junction 4, Newcastle. Looking elsewhere, we've got delays still either side of Junction 11. Tala between the Spowell and Glenview roundabouts, either side of Junction 12 Firhouse between Scholarstown Road and Columkills Way, and also busy through Merrion Gates, Mount Merrion, Stillorgan Park, White's Cross. They're all busy, and I haven't done the Grand Canal in a while. Let me see, inbound Leeson Bridge is probably the longest queue, which is about two waits, while outbound Ranelagh, two light waits, Portobello, two light waits, Harold's Cross, two light waits. It's getting repetitive now, so how about another tune? Oh, yes. Andy Williams can't take his eyes off us.
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0: go. Andy Williams taking us to 6 o'clock here on Live Drive. Now, I counted my eggs, or counted my chickens too early there, didn't I? We do have another incident. Ironically, I looked at it and went, no, I thought we just cleared that one. There is a collision on the M11 northbound at Junction 5 Bray North, and no, this isn't a repeat of the same incident. This is a separate incident. Right now, it is blocking the right lane after the bridge. It occurred about 5 minutes ago. So we'll keep an eye on it, and we will keep you up to speed. Stick with us. We'll be back, and we'll tell you all about the traffic again after we find out what happened on this day in music.
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5: Hello, I'm Michael O'Kane. It's the 11th of June, and this is what happened on this day in music. In 1988, a star-studded Freedom Festival concert took place at London's Wembley Arena. The event, which marked the 70th birthday of then-imprisoned revolutionary Nelson Mandela, was organized to raise awareness of institutionalized racial segregation in South Africa, and called for the country's political prisoners, including Mandela, to be freed. Performances by the likes of Whitney Houston, George Michael, Phil Collins, Stevie Wonder, and the Bee Gees were broadcasted live to a global audience of over a billion viewers. Less than 2 years later, Nelson Mandela would eventually be freed from prison. In 1967, printed on this week's Melody Maker adverts page was, quote, "Freaky lead guitar player, bass and drummer wanted for Mark Bolan's new group." Also, any other astral flyers like the car's amplification and that which never grows in window boxes, please phone Wimbledon. This ragtag group of youths, later formed as Tyrannosaurus Rex 2, went on to release 4 underground folk records and became T-Rex. And finally, on this day in 1966, the Rolling Stones start a 2-week run at number one in the US singles charts with Painted Black, the group's third US number one single. Also a number one in the UK, it was crowned as being one of the first number one singles to feature a sitar on the recording. And if today's your birthday, you share with Kodak Black, Penny Ford of the Eurogroup Snap, and American drummer Frank Beard of ZZ Top. Beard is most notable for being the only member of said group to not have a long beard, despite his iconic last name. An ironic fact, considering his last name of Beard. Frank was born on this day in 1949. I'm Michael O'Kane, and that's what happened on this day in music.
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6: Yes, it is. 4 minutes past six. One incident, separate to the one earlier I've mentioned, still on the same spot, M11 northbound at Junction 5 Bray North. This one is blocking the right lane after the bridge. There is, some emergency vehicles there, so you are being sent around the incident. Now, further up, expect delays northbound from Firhouse.

M1 down to the M1 M50 and across to Junction 2 Dublin Airport. And there's a busy, not heavy anymore, Church Street outbound. Same with Phibsborough Road approaching Doyle's. Busy, but Doyle's to Harts is slow, as is inbound Church Street, North King Street and Queen Street. And although the congestion is getting a little bit lighter after Doyle's, if you're coming via North Circular from Mountjoy, do expect it still to have lots of volume, both in and outbound. Outbound as far as Cabra Cross, then it gets heavier actually on the Navan Road, but clears by the Ashtown roundabout. But inbound North Circular is also quite busy, as is Auburn Avenue and Castleknock Village. On the south side, Tom Clark Bridge is still backed up to Sean Moore Road, and we still have delays on Machen and Grand Canal Street, with light delays, but delays still on Merchants Quay, Ushers Quay and Ushers Island. Now, coming out of Houston, the probably longest wait you will have is taking that St. John's left turn to South Circular, as the bypass at Chapel is, it's actually decent, but there's still volume across the Long Mile, the Nace Road and the far side of Junction 9 Red Cow out on the N7 to Newlands. Still having a very busy either side of Junction 11 Talla, although not as heavy as earlier between the Spowell and Glenview roundabouts, and also a busy Scholarstown Road and Columkills Way. And further down we've got delays on St. Vincent's Merrion Gates and on the Stillorgan Road via Mount Merrion, Stillorgan Park and White's Cross. And finally, looking at that Grand Canal, it is busy outbound with two lightweights at Ranelagh, Portobello and Harold's Cross bridges, and inbound Portobello and Ranelagh are single light changes, Leeson Bridge a double lightweight. Pam's just telling me Machen Street is packed solid, as is Pier Street, as is Grand Canal Street, all on the inbound. Thank you, Pam. Right, that's your traffic. Let's get a bit of Florence and the Machine. And anybody remember the Jerry Giles Band? Sometimes.

Jay Giles and Centerfold with a bit of Florence and the Machine, of course, before that with You've Got the Love. You're all sitting in one at the moment. They are on the way. A little bit of jazz from Yaz, because the only way is up. And I've got some Academic and U2 taking us through to 11:30. It's all on the way. And Jay says, Mark loved the Johnny Bristol track earlier. Brings me right back to my apartment days with my Oxford bag trousers and bomber jacket. LOL, top man. Not a problem, Jay. Back at you, my friend. Keep them coming. 087-179-1032. Traffic, though, looking at it now, it is slowly starting to improve, especially with that southbound M50, although still lots of volume from just past the M1 M50 roundabout. The queue begins its heaviest down to Ballymun Junction 4. From there, that includes a busy on-ramp at said junction. But from there, the pace will noticeably pick up. You'll just ride the wave of volume to the West Link, and then boom, it opens up southbound completely. Then it's around Junction 16, Cherrywood, where it does get slow again. Looking at the northbound side, we still have that collision on the M11 northbound at Junction 5 Bray North, blocking the right lane at the bridge. Traffic is queuing and getting around okay, but further up, you will have a stop around Junction 11 Tallaght to Clover Hill. Well, a very crawl at the least. And then it's busy from Clover Hill to the West Link. I don't know how long it will take you to get through there. If you do have a journey time and it is safe and legal, do feel free to let us know. Traffic is improving on the off-ramp northbound at Junction 12 Firhouse, although it is still busy because Columbkills Way still has a queue, and it's also very heavy coming across from Scholarstown Road. Looking at further up the M50, massive improvements around the M1 M50 roundabout, the M1 M50 to Clonshock R139. Still got queues either side of the M1 M50 roundabout from the M1 down from the tunnel exit and heading out towards Junction 2 Dublin Airport, but nothing worth avoiding. And we still have a little bit busy around the Airport Link Road as well. Looking at the north side of the city, same culprits as always: Bolton Street, Dorset Street, Swords Road approaching the tunnel, Church Street, Phibsborough Road, all the way out to Harts, North Circular, Mountjoy to Doyles. But there is good news after that, because Cabra Road, Cabra Cross moving way better, as is the Navan Road, although still holding volume, but not a delay. And Southside volume is really heavy on Tom Clark Bridge, but only back to Seanmore Road. Pierce Street's packed along with Mackin and Grand Canal Street. And it's heavy inbound on both Patrick Street and Bride Road. If you are on the Grand Canal, still the same. Two lightweights outbound at Ranelagh, Portobello and Harold's Cross. Two lightweights inbound at Leeson Bridge. And it is improving, but there's still volume heading out for the N7. On approach, the Long Mile, the Nace Road, it's moving through, lots of it though. And it's busy out to Newlands. Again, you are progressing at least, while either side of Junction 12 Firhouse is slow, and also Mount Merion through to White's Cross, a little bit busy. In fact, Trees Road, you're moving quite well, but Stillorgan Park and White's Cross, it does slow you up a little bit. But if there's anything I've missed, give me a holler while I'm waiting. How about we get into old school Gary Numan? Do you remember this one from back in the day? Absolutely brilliant. I'm sure you're all loving this. Well, anyway, we've got Yaz coming up straight after. It's The Only Way Is Up. Let's enjoy, Gary. This is Cars. 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

0: only way is up, which is actually a decent description of Dublin traffic. It can only get better. Mind you, we did realise that yesterday. What was it, Brian Cox? You remember that track, Things Can Only Get Better, where Brian Cox came out and said, the song title is technically factually wrong. Things can get worse. Fingers crossed they don't, but we do have two incidents at the moment. We have a collision on the M11 northbound. It happened about 5 to 6 there, separate to the earlier one at Junction 5 Bray North northbound. This one's blocking the right lane at the bridge, and we've been told that, I'm just looking now, there's a broken down car on Diswells Town Road there, blocking the northbound lane at Clonsilla Roundabout. I know this because Laguna Trish got into it. She said, "Hi Mark, there's a breakdown on Clonsilla Roundabout. It's affecting traffic coming from Porterstown heading towards Clonsilla Village, Laguna Trish." See, absolute brilliant. Laguna's part of our live drive team, and if you'd like to be as well, not officially, of course, like I crown you part of the live drive team. 0871791032. Looking at the volume right now, we're still seeing a busy southbound M50. The heaviest section is between the M1 M50 roundabout and Ballymun Junction 4. Although coming off the M1 M50 roundabout, you might think to yourself, yay, this is looking... Oh, no, it's not. But it only lasts until Ballymun, and then you're moving, although you just ride the wave of volume to the West Link. Further down, traffic moving okay towards the M11 merge from Cherrywood. A little bit busy on the far side, but you shouldn't come to any stops. And northbound, Junction 11 Tallaght to Clover Hill is the main delay. Although busy to the West Link, you're moving from Clover Hill, and it just gets faster and faster as you pick up pace towards the West Link. Elsewhere, delays on the north side are still heavy on the North Quays on Ellis and Arran Quay. Still busy inbound on North King Street and Church Street. Also inbound volume on North Circular. It's there. It's not causing a problem, but it is there. And it's outbound. We've got delays on... Well, again, mild delays through Church Street, Phibsborough Road to Harts, mild delays Mountjoy to Doyle's, Navan Road, Auburn Avenue, Bolton Street. We're back to heavy again on Dorset Street, but it gets a little bit better through Frank Flood Bridge and Drumcondra, only to slow down on the Swords Road till the tunnel. Elsewhere on the south side, coming out of Houston, there's a busy St. John's left turn to South Circular. There's no issue with the Ballyfermot slip and Chapel Lizard bypass. It's flying through. There is congestion on South Circular to Rialto, and there's queues about two lightweights to get through Shore Road heading across the Lewis tracks down to Kilmainham. There's volume either side of Junction 12 Firhouse, Scholarstown Road and Columkills Way, although Junction 11 Talla has cleared now between the Spowell and Glenview roundabouts. And the only other uptakes I can see around the south side are around the city centre, Pier Street, Macken Street, Grand Canal Street, all very busy. And looking at that Grand Canal, do you remember I was saying to you earlier, outbound had two lightweights up Granola, two at Portobello, two at Harold's Cross? It is basically one big queue now, matching all those three bridges together. About two lightweights on approach to Ranelagh, and then it's bumper to bumper up to Harold's. And that's really what I can see. If there's anything I've missed, you know the number. Let's get some U2 to take us through to 8:30. You might recognise this song. It doesn't really apply to the last week of weather, but hey, it's not the worst.
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5: Yes, it is. And we're into the final half hour of today's show with two ongoing incidents. A broken down car on Diswellstown Road blocking the northbound lane at Clonsilla roundabout, and the collision that has been moved over onto the hard shoulder on the M11 northbound at Junction 5 Bray North. Still busy both sides of Junction 5 Bray North, although not too heavy on the southbound side. And if you are coming southbound on the M50, the slowest section is just past the M1 M50 roundabout down to Ballymun. It gets a lot quicker after Junction 4, while northbound is holding volume between Talla and Clover Hill. And then it starts to ease up with, well, pick up in pace up to the West Link and beyond. Still looking at some spots around the north side that are slow. Castleknock Village is one of those spots. It's a little bit busy approaching Doyle's via North Circular and the Navan Road approaching the Ashtown roundabout. Again, don't panic or avoid by any means. Still busy on Church Street outbound, Phibsborough Road. Gets heavier around Doyle's to Hearts, but improves very quickly after Hearts. And inbound Church Street and North King Street are holding volume, along with the North Keys on Ellis and Arran Quay. And traffic out at Dorset Street is backed up to Dominic Street, with the Swords Road slow down to the tunnel exit. Volume on the south side, Tom Clark Bridge full, Pierce Mack and Grand Canal Street also very busy, as is traffic out of Houston on St. John's left turn to South Circular. Now further up the road, Chapel is at bypass, absolutely fine, as is the Long Mile, the Nace Road, outbound N7 and inbound N7, still busy, but nothing too out of the ordinary. And we still have volume either side of Junction 12, Firhouse, Scholarstown Road, Columkill's Way, your culprits. Merrion Gates is slow, and the Grand Canal still approaching Ranelagh is the back of the queue for Harold's Cross, and inbound two lightweights at Leeson Bridge, and that's you done and dusted. And we're still pretty slow through Pierce Mackin and Grand Canal Street. Did I mention that already? I may have. Right, looks like, the Bray North. The second incident at Junction 5 Bray North, that's gone now as well. So we're just looking at the breakdown around the Diswellstown Road there by the Clonsilla roundabout. And let's get some tunes on. What have I got lined up to take us through to the end before we hand over the reins to Catherine McKiernan for a couple of hours? But let's have a look. We've got some thrills. We've got some academic. Both for you now.

some academic with, of course, Bear Claws Rah here on 103.2 Dublin City FM. The Thrills, Big Sur. Before that, we've got a killer, killer tune on the way next with a bit of Lisa Stansfield on the far side. The Real Thing. Got the Laz and then hopefully some MJ before we hand over the reins to the wonderful Catherine McKiernan. She's going to be Osquelga for the next couple of hours playing some belting tunes. So do stick with us here on 103.2 Dublin City FM. Still looking through the traffic at the moment with two breakdowns on the rounds at the minute. We've got a broken down car on Diswellstown Road there, blocking the northbound lane at Clonsilla, and still have the left lane blocked due to a broken down car on the Swords Road. Okay, northbound M50, yeah, it's getting better and getting better, but still busy northbound between Ballymount and Clover Hill, and it is still heavy between what? Just past a couple hundred metres down the M1 M50 roundabout southbound to Ballymun. That's your longest, that's your slowest section of the southbound M50, although busy still all the way to the West Link. I'm being told the breakdown on the Swords Road is clear. Yay. So, looking at the north side, what are we dealing with? Still busy on the Swords Road and behind it on Dorset Street. Still busy through Church Street and Phibsborough Road, but a little bit heavier across Doyles to Harts. Church Street inbound is heavy back as far as North King Street, which itself is backed up to Bolton Street. And traffic approaching Doyles via North Circular. Busy but moving from Mountjoy, and you will be busy further up past Cabra Cross on the Navan Road, but it opens up by the Ashtown Roundabout, and Castleknock Village has a queue, but not enough to avoid. While Southside still seeing a little bit of volume across Tom Clark Bridge, Pier Street, Mackin Street, but again, just the improvements are happening each minute, and you've got a little bit of a queue on the North Quays. You've got a definite queue, Ellis and Arran Quay, and on the South Quays, Ushers and Ushers Island. Another Southside volume, Merrion Gates is busy, and traffic on the Grand Canal outbound is a queue from Ranelagh to Harold's Cross Bridge, but that about covers it. So there you go, that's our traffic. This is Queen. This is Killer Queen.

Real Thing herself, that is Lisa Stansfield, Killer Queen before that. There she goes. She's just disappearing. The lads are on the way, and we're going to finish out with some MJ also. Right, this will probably be my last traffic report of the evening. Just looking through the M50, huge improvements, a little bit of volume, Cloverhill to the West Link, no slowdown or stopping, just volume, and southbound either side of Junction 6 Blanche. Hot spots on the north side, well, the North Keys, Ellis and Arran Quay, inbound Church Street and North King Street, outbound Dorset Street and also Swords Road. Traffic busy through Phibsborough Road to Harts. Traffic on the south side, Pierce, Macken Street, both holding volume, as is Tom Clark Bridge, and outbound Grand Canal busy from Ranelagh to Harold's Cross. And that is about it. If you have been listening all day, absolutely brilliant. Thank you so much. We will be back the same time tomorrow here on 103.2 Dublin City FM. I want to say thank you to JR, my producer here, Pam Duggan, the wonderful Pam Duggan, on the cameras. From myself, have a great evening, whatever you are getting up to. And as I said, I will speak to you again tomorrow from 4. Helen will be with you from 7 for early live drive. Have a great one. Final words, as always, Dublin, stay safe and always stay sound.

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1: Hey, this is Sydney. Can't keep track on the newest and best music coming out? 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Let's give it a listen. Gracie Abrams is here with a new song, Hit the Wall, for her upcoming album. The song talks about a frustrating relationship where she can't move on emotionally further with it and hits that metaphorical wall. Willow's Talk on the Hill is a perfect summer release. The use of guitars and Willow's vocal melodies just give the vibes of driving with the window down and the wind in your hair. Ariana Grande is back after 2 years with her new song, Hate That I Made You Love Me. The song has a driving bassline with bubbly synths. All this combined with catchy lyrics, you won't be able to not have this song on repeat. 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

Dacher Creduns go will oraclic imahe hana fein. 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
1: Hiya, I'm Meg and this is Loving and Listening Live, your go-to guide to the hottest live concerts in Dublin. These ones are all about love and heartbreak in the most passionate way possible. Let's see what we've got. She is one of the most powerful voices of her generation. She is Olivia Dean. Moving the venue from Fairview to Marley Park due to an insane demand, this is going to be a good one. Olivia will be in Marley Park on the 20th and 21st of June. Followed by my beloved Lewis Capaldi, my love. Lewis will be playing in Marley Park, but not by himself. Special guests include CMAT and Bradley Marshall. This will be one heck of a gig. Catch Lewis playing on the 23rd and 24th of June. On the very same day, we've got Teddy Swims, both heartfelt and intense. His music portrays his emotional side beyond just lyrics. From Lose Control to Door, it's a hit after hit. Teddy Swims is playing in Malahide Castle the 23rd of June. She's hot, she's cold, she's Katy Perry. And she's making a return to Ireland for the first time in over a decade. The superstar herself is ready to blow everyone away with her bangers. You know you love her. She's in Malahide Castle on the 24th of June. Dublin really is popping off this summer with all these amazing gigs. I'm Meg, and that was Loving and Listening Live.
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a nod a ucht a seacht, a hain a seacht a nae, a hain a nod trí a dó, chun inchintum fwy da law. An ish, nismo kyold

0: Shook you all new a dit ran on and yuv. Inish tum cut a cap at two fwee. Catherine McKiernan on shot er a hain a nod a three punk a do Dublin City FM.
1: They say the holy water's watered down, and this town's lost its faith. Our colors will fade eventually, so if our time is running out, day after day, we'll make the mundane a masterpiece. Oh my, my love, I take one look at you, you're taking me.

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2: Hello, I'm Michael O'Kane. It's the 11th of June, and this is what happened on this day in music. In 1988, a star-studded Freedom Festival concert took place at London's Wembley Arena. The event, which marked the 70th birthday of then-imprisoned revolutionary Nelson Mandela, was organized to raise awareness of institutionalized racial segregation in South Africa, and called for the country's political prisoners, including Mandela, to be freed. Performances by the likes of Whitney Houston, George Michael, Phil Collins, Stevie Wonder, and the Bee Gees were broadcasted live to a global audience of over a billion viewers. Less than 2 years later, Nelson Mandela would eventually be freed from prison. In 1967, printed on this week's Melody Maker adverts page was, quote, "Freaky lead guitar player, bass and drummer wanted for Mark Bolan's new group." Also, any other astral flyers like the car's amplification and that which never grows in window boxes, please phone Wimbledon. This ragtag group of youths later formed as Tyrannosaurus Rex, who went on to release 4 underground folk records and became T-Rex. And finally, on this day in 1966, the Rolling Stones start a 2-week run at number one in the US singles charts with Painted Black, the group's 3rd US number one single. Also a number one in the UK, it was crowned as being one of the first number one singles to feature a sitar on the recording. And if today's your birthday, you share with Kodak Black, Penny Ford of the Eurogroup Snap, and American drummer Frank Beard of ZZ Top. Beard is most notable for being the only member of said group to not have a long beard, despite his iconic last name. An ironic fact, considering his last name of Beard. Frank was born on this day in 1949. I'm Michael O'Kane, and that's what happened on this day in music.
0: Hey, it's Ellen Dubois. 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
1: 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What a title to hold. Known for unforgettable performances and many hits such as Oh Children, this can't be missed. Playing Malahide Castle on the 10th of June. Followed by rock icons Guns N' Roses on their world tour. This is definitely a gig everyone, and I mean everyone, needs to witness at least once in their life. It's just brilliant. Playing in the 3 Arena, June 10th. Finishing with Codaline, one of the biggest Irish groups of the modern era, sadly on their farewell tour as the group announced their separation. But don't frown, because I'm sure they will leave with a bang. Playing Malahide Castle on the 20th of June. Whew, that was an emotional roller coaster, wasn't it? But cannot wait for all of these gigs. I'm Megan Nick Rury, and that was Loving and Listening Live.

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2: Hello, I'm Michael O'Kane. It's the 11th of June, and this is what happened on this day in music. In 1988, a star-studded Freedom Festival concert took place at London's Wembley Arena. The event, which marked the 70th birthday of then-imprisoned revolutionary Nelson Mandela, was organized to raise awareness of institutionalized racial segregation in South Africa, and called for the country's political prisoners, including Mandela, to be freed. Performances by the likes of Whitney Houston, George Michael, Phil Collins, Stevie Wonder, and the Bee Gees were broadcasted live to a global audience of over a billion viewers. Less than 2 years later, Nelson Mandela would eventually be freed from prison. In 1967, printed on this week's Melody Maker adverts page was, quote, "Freaky lead guitar player, bass and drummer wanted for Mark Bolan's new group." Also, any other astral flyers like the car's amplification and that which never grows in window boxes, please phone Wimbledon. This ragtag group of youths later formed as Tyrannosaurus Rex, who went on to release 4 underground folk records and became T-Rex. And finally, on this day in 1966, the Rolling Stones started a 2-week run at number one in the US singles charts with Painted Black, the group's 3rd US number one single. Also a number one in the UK, it was crowned as being one of the first number one singles to feature a sitar on the recording. And if today's your birthday, you share with Kodak Black, Penny Ford of the Eurogroup Snap, and American drummer Frank Beard of ZZ Top. Beard is most notable for being the only member of said group to not have a long beard, despite his iconic flat name. An ironic fact, considering his last name of Beard. Frank was born on this day in 1949. I'm Michael O'Kane, and that's what happened on this day in music.
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4: Skeletor and He-Man do battle in the new sword and sorcery film Masters of the Universe. It's a big budget reboot of the classic 80s franchise and it's out in cinemas now. Here's a clip of Nicholas Galitzine as He-Man saying those immortal words for the first time. The Scary Movie franchise is also back, and importantly, it's back in the hands of the original creators, the Wayans brothers. In cinemas from the 5th of June, the cast of the original film return for Scary Movie 6, including Anna Faris as Cindy.
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0: You're very welcome to Roots Musings on 103.2 Dublin City FM and streaming live around the globe via dublincityfm.ie. A couple of weeks ago, Tony St. Ledger and I got to talking about his album, Man on a Bridge. You're joining us for the second part of our chat.
1: It's the start of my new life in music after resorting to what we did back in the day.
0: Because we did nothing to be ashamed of.
1: Exactly.
0: We helped a lot of companies thrive.
1: We did, and we also brought a lot of music to what we did. You know, you weren't just words and I wasn't just pictures. Yeah. We always had music to bring. So
0: yeah. Oh, God, I mean, some of my fondest memories, like having Jim Lockhart bringing a jingle to life and Niall Toner singing the vocal on it. That's so much more fun than all the other things I could have done.
1: Well, we've done a lot, and I don't know if you were involved. Well, obviously, I want to credit, of course, the brilliant Donald Howell,
0: who was
1: our man back in the day. I learned so much from Donald. He was a massive education for me. We had the client Tipperary natural mineral water, not a spring water. Yep. We had this idea that the song Long Way to Tipperary was out of copyright. He was friends with Nancy Griffith. We got her to sing It's a Long Way to Tipperary. Yeah. Were we involved in that?
0: I wasn't. It was just before my time.
1: Yeah, yeah.
0: We got Louis Stewart to do it as well.
1: Correct.

0: It's A Long Way to Tipperary by the Red Army Choir from the soundtrack to Das Boot. That's amazing that you say your love of bridges and why. That is beautiful, absolutely beautiful.
1: Well, just to say that out loud, my dad is from Greenore Terrace off Pier Street, and my mum is from Sheriff Street. I was born into serious Dublin galaxies and with incredible people with all sorts of Dublinisms in great ways. Yeah. You know? So yeah, I just want to totally acknowledge
0: that's
1: that.
0: Brilliant. And the idea that the Liffey running through that and plenty of bridges, and that's amazing.
1: It's about preserving memories and talking about people and keeping them alive in today's world. Because the more you talk about people, they never go. We keep them alive. Now, Man on a Bridge can not just be me. It's it's everybody, really, because, you know, like, I love this notion that I was explained to recently about a river, and the word rival comes from the word river. Because years ago, once you've got two banks and you're over one side on the south side and I'm on the north side, and I don't like what you're doing at the river with your animals or whatever, you go, you're a rival. You're taking my water. Rivalry is the size of the river. That's how it happens. You're from the other. And of course, they bring that into Dublin all the time. You know, you're a south side or you're a north side. Or, you know, I worked in the south side for all my life and put up with all those kind of jabs towards the north side, which mean nothing to me.

0: you have a reference to social vampire, and then I was seeing vampires appearing in Locked Away in 2A. I was reminded of Tom Waits in Dracula. You remember Renfield, the character in the spider in the...
1: To be honest.
0: Yeah, but and the references to Dundrum and Broadstone. Broadstone is where Grange Gorman was.
1: Correct.
0: Yeah.
1: That song actually was, I said this like recently, was one of the easiest songs that welled out of me. Because I watched a TV show by RTE created by Luke McManus called North Circular Road. But there's a man in that story called Sean O'Tomas, and he tells this story about being locked away. He said he was locked away in a ward called 2A. And I, as soon as I heard Locked
0: heard
1: Away
0: them,
1: and 2A,
0: yeah.
1: I immediately was on. But the story was so sad and so tragic. And it was like the mental health services back in the day. Some tough, tough things were done. And also, in Irish society, I was alarm belled up because something always worried me. Like I heard recently that all you needed was a Garda and a priest to come to your house. Back in the day, if you were troublesome, special needs, are different in any way, or anything could be going on there, and you'd be shipped off to institution, never to be seen. I was compelled with that story. I thought it was brilliant, but I loved at the end that he was integrated back to society on the North Circular Road, and he's a character up there. And you know, look at that story. But there's a million stories in that song. Of tragedy, of people who were taken away, people who were being maybe abused by somebody who opened their mouth and said, this person is doing something to me. Oh yeah, really? They were shut up and taken away.
0: Yeah, it's interesting, the juxtaposition. We're talking about reclaiming the lonely streets and the ear pods and how we're retreating into ourselves instead of being people that say, shout how are you to across the road, and we cross the road in the traffic and we chat for half an hour and whatever and be late back to work and never guess who I just met. And we were great. That's something that we love from our childhood and on into our 20s and 30s. But the thing that you've just touched on there with the mental health services, and we had it with the Magdalen laundries, and we had it with the reform schools and whatever else. A woman who's annoyed her husband can get locked away because he managed to get two other men to agree that she was nuts. That institutionalization was happening horrifically, but in parallel with this being wonderful country of warm-hearted people who love to joke and love to jar. And it was a contradiction, but it was a very real contradiction. Like the Magdalen Laundry in Donnybrook closed in 1996. You and I could have had daughters who were put in there. Do you think about 1996?
1: This is recent
0: memory. This is the laundry that did the laundry for Arsenic Duran.
1: Wow.
0: It's actually really, really close, but it was happening in parallel with the things we're missing. So we've gained so much in some ways, and we've lost so much in other ways. And it's a strange old country, but I wouldn't live anywhere else.
1: Yeah. Well, like, you know, special needs people, you know, which we've now come to embrace, people who are different in any way. If you showed any of those qualities and people didn't know how to deal with you, or, you know, even if you had depression, you know, or whatever, good luck. You could have been picked out and just done. It's a bit of a tragic song, but I'm glad it's out there, Dennis. You know, I'm screaming it from the rooftops, you know.
0: Yeah, no, these things have to be shared. and there was the happy ending there for Mr. McTomosh getting back to the North Circular Road.

0: Lord Dudley, another story entirely, bang bang. So I realised he only died in 1981.
1: There you go.
0: But I don't recall ever actually seeing him or associating the person I saw with the name bang bang, but my parents used to talk about him all the time.
1: Same here, Dennis. I didn't know him. I've never laid eyes on him. I'm into the ghosts of Dublin. Mm-hmm. And out of the Art of Fields, which is still a ghost on O'Connell Bridge, as far mm-hmm. as I'm concerned, the line I had in St. Polo was, he's standing there, frozen in time,
0: mm-hmm.
1: instant
0: yeah.
1: Polaroid.
0: Yeah,
1: right?
0: Yeah.
1: You know, these people are frozen in time there. So I'm interested in these Dublin ghosts. And his character was like epic. I did a lot of research. You know, Dennis, I admire you guys doing the studious written word. I'm a visual guy, but I did a lot of ecker mm-hmm. on Bang Bang mm-hmm. to write that song because I wanted to know the little nuances mm-hmm. about it and find words, the hallowed halls, you know, the Tivoli Theatre.
0: Is that the Tivoli Theatre up in Francis Street?
1: The very
0: right.
1: spot.
0: And when it was a theatre or was it?
1: When it was a cinema.
0: Right, okay.
1: And, you know, he was in there apparently for free.
0: Mm-hmm. They
1: let
0: beautiful.
1: Him in. And you know how cold and dismal Dublin can mm-hmm. be. I mean, mm-hmm. that was his refuge. Mm-hmm. And he had the brass key, and he was like, you know, into the cowboys, the westerns mm-hmm. turned him on. Like, you know, Rand of Scott, John Wayne, and mm-hmm. my dad's favorite cowboy, Audie Murphy, right? Mm-hmm. And I just thought the story was so good. And also my uncle Jimmy St. Ledger, who, and I say this way, was a very strong Christian man who did a lot of Christian work in society, did know Thomas mm. Dudley. And, you know, I believe, because I was talking to everybody about it when I was kind of mm. hunting it down.
0: Yeah, yeah.
1: And I was saying, did you know? And you go, oh, yeah, you sure your Uncle yeah, Jimmy yeah. used to do. And I go, really? And that, you know, brought it all a little bit closer for mm. me. But
0: so Shine, I thought, was a lovely play. Now, and I hope I've interpreted it right, because 10 people looking at it can get 10 different things. So that's why I say on Shine, I got something out of it. I thought it was a lovely thing to end on. I found it very optimistic and positive. Am I right?
1: Very unlike me.
0: Well, given what we've been talking about, some of the other things.
1: Yeah.
0: You know.
1: Well, yes, Dennis. I mean, I'm very proud of that song. And the song means a lot to me. And thanks for bringing it up, because Shine is a destiny song. When we have our loss and our life together, you know, Swifts have taken to the sky. You know, they're flying towards a brighter future, all that kind of stuff. You know, look up, it's Orion above us, because Andrew St. Ledger, my cousin, was a great champion of the land and forestry and rivers and the land, who lived in Fico. Mm-hmm. And I said, Andrew, I'm coming down. Mm-hmm. And he says, yeah, come on down. We went to Fico, we had a few pints, we got back to the land, and we walked into his land. He planted an indigenous Irish forest in a valley down there.
0: Mm-hmm.
1: Look up the woodlandleague.org. That's Andrew's concept. Mm-hmm. We're just in the field kind of goofing around, like, and he says, look up. And I looked up, and it was like the heavens just fell on me. I'd been in Dublin so long in the smog and mm-hmm. the light here that I'd forgotten what that's sky looked like. And that had a huge impact on me. And also the loss of Sarantaz and my friend, a Turkish lady from London, who was more than kind to us, Dennis, in our times when we hadn't got an arse in our trousers in London. She brought us food, and she was a great journalist and a great writer and a great singer mm-hmm. and a great mother and all of those things. And she was a lovely lady, and unfortunately she passed recently. And she was a soundboard, as was Ken Mulhall, my dear friend. I only shared the recordings with them. I didn't play it for any mm-hmm. of the lads. I was going, oh, this is the song,
0: yeah,
1: I'm
0: yeah,
1: working
0: yeah.
1: on this. I kept it yeah. under lock and key. You do need a soundboard to say, what do you think of this?
0: Mm-hmm.
1: You know? And so Ken was great on that, and Saran was great. I'd send him over to Tiger. I'd say, please delete this song give me your bit
0: Maxwell
1: of feedback.
0: Smart, sample of self-destruct.
1: Please do that. So they did that. But Saran, you know, took the heart out of us all when she passed away, and she's in the galaxy now, and I feel that she's put a lot of spirit into what I'm doing, because she said to me in her last days, without me getting emotional with you, you know, she says, Tony, I can do more for you on the other side here, so you just watch out for that. A lot of stuff has happened around this. People like coming out of closets that I haven't seen for years going, Tony, I heard you about the record, you know, what about mm-hmm. this? And, you know, even to get the opportunity to make the record with Pete,
0: mm-hmm.
1: like getting a chance to make a record after all this. You know, I thought I was cooked.
0: Mm-hmm.
1: I thought I was done. I was so happy that we did two albums with the Pilgrims. I didn't want to be greedy. In fact, I was writing for the third album with the Pilgrims. It wasn't to be. Pete knew I had the songs going mm-hmm. on. And, you know, Pete's been showing me great respect, and we worked together on in particular, the Blood, Glass and Gasoline album in the mm-hmm. studio. So he knew I'd a bit of something mm-hmm. that he didn't have in the studio, and yeah. maybe and we fused our collective knowledge to make things good.
0: So all the instrumentation is you and Pete?
1: All the instrumentation is Pete and myself.
0: God. That is amazing.
1: And in Pilgrim Sounds, and just to say that out loud, because Pete, his attention to detail is incredible. His skill set is immense. And he just works constantly. We did that over a period of 3.5 years, going up to his studio. And he was always ready. The one thing I'll tell anybody in warning about Pete Holiday is, and I'm lucky that I'm a punctual man, I'm here today, never be late for Pete, because as soon as you do that, you're done. Yeah. So I'm a very punctual man. Mm-hmm. I will always be on side before the time, like today.
0: Yeah. Oh, you were? Yeah.
1: Thank you. Mm-hmm. And so Pete, you know, was always receptive. He gave me everything. And we had the Lynn drum, which is the old, you know, 80s drum, like Tears for Fears and China Crisis and all those people. Geez, that's in the Bang Bang. You know, when you hear that drum, everybody goes, oh man, I love that song, because they actually love Lynn drum. And to use a real Lynn drum was just a knockout. From, and Pete's his gadget man.
0: Absolutely love it when people do that stuff, but when they're explaining it to me, it's all going completely over my head.
1: Yeah, me too.

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4: 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Dua Lipa's tied the knot. The multi-award winning singer's announced she's gotten married to actor Callum Turner in a low-key affair in London. They've been together for over 2.5 years. It's understood the couple are planning a more lavish ceremony in Sicily. Stanley Tucci says he developed a new appreciation for food after briefly losing his sense of taste. The Oscar nominee previously underwent treatment for a cancerous tumor at the base of his tongue, which altered his senses. He says getting to explore food in his series Tucci in Italy is a blessing.
7: This is all scar tissue in here, so you have to be very careful about what you eat. Like a sandwich will take you like a half an hour to eat, which isn't a bad thing, I guess. But when the flavors start to come back, it was incredibly exciting to suddenly go, oh my God, I can taste that.
4: It's out on National Geographic and Disney Plus now. And Niall Horan says his last memory with former 1D star Liam Payne was happy. The 32-year-old last saw Liam at one of his shows in Argentina shortly before his death in October 2024. He told the Sunday Times their friendship was a bond that would last forever and that he stays in contact with Liam's family. That's the latest showbiz update on 103.2 Dublin City FM.
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1: Yeah, and a track from an excess that isn't on Kick.
2: Well, you know, just a name drop, okay? Back in the day in London with Frank Kearns and, you know, Pete Delaney and Noel McMurray, we were in a Betsit with Teardrop Letters, right?
1: Mm-hmm.
2: And Larry Mullen came to say, because Larry and Frank were friends, Larry came to stay with us in
1: London,
2: in South London. And he stayed in our dismal old flat, you know? But he brought in a cassette of the brand new NXS album, Shabu Shaba. And he just put her on. He says, listen to these guys, you know? And I just thought, Jesus, man, that's where I want to be. Full rock and roll band and the synthesizers, you know, right behind it. And that, and the way the vocals work, of course, incredible by Michael, but that band and the songwriting, the drums, the synthesizers, Shabu Shaba, I think top to tail, what a super, super album.
1: I remember you being more into NXS than I was. Kick, of course, is the one that brought them to everybody's attention. And it was either you or Aidan who brought in a cassette of two or three of the albums that they'd had before. And I wasn't as taken with it, but I, you know, the ear changes. I haven't listened to that yet. I'll give that.

0: Yeah, Shabu Shabbat, Dennis, would be in around the time when I come back, because I never let it down. After I came back from London. And I played it in, and you mentioned Aidan Cosgrave, a great boss and an emotional fish, come out of that whole process. I mean, Aidan, I went down with Aidan in the car. He said, come on down and have a look at these guys, see what you think.
1: Oh, you were at that gig, really?
0: No, I was at the rehearsal room.
1: Oh, God, right.
0: I went into a rehearsal room, and they were there, Jerry and the guys, the lovely, lovely guys. And I says, man, this guy is like fucking Michael Hutchins, like Jerry Fisher. I says, man, he's got like fucking star quality.
1: Oh, he really has.
0: He's got it, you know. And I says, it's all over, Aidan. You know, he's gone, they're great. And that was that. And I managed to use them in a commercial, digging this hole. It was for a first act of EBSer. We won an award for Black and White. We used Digging This Hole by an Emotional Fish.

0: Digging This Hole by An Emotional Fish from the album Junk Puppets.
1: And Mirror in the Bathroom, how far did that go back?
2: Well, you see, the ska fusion, you know, with the Specials.
1: Yeah.
2: And the fusion with Race and Ghost Town and that energy and the Caribbean and then the sound. And God, I'm going to show something mad because I think Elvis Costello produced the Specials.
1: I think he was
2: involved somewhere there. Mm-hmm. And he was after that snare sound. There's a snare sound that those guys have. And I think it's incredible. Everything, the energy of Mirror in the Bathroom, the subject of it, the psychology of it, the mental health feel of it, the edge, I just loved it.
1: Yeah. Yeah.
2: But their image and the little teardrop guitar that guy played, just loved that chuck. It was just manic. It's like what I do in the Pilgrims.
1: It was a very important part of English music in the sense the two-tone thing of, at a time of racial tension, such a unity, a musical unity, but also a cultural unity.

0: Can I just quickly run Richard Hawley?
1: Yes, please.
0: Downstairs at the Sun. I mean, you know, I had the pleasure, the honour to meet Richard Hawley in a Roddy Doyle show. We were on the bill with him, the Troubled Pilgrims, up in Vicar Street, Roddy Doyle's show. I met Richard Hawley, right? He was a hero for me. I got a picture. Mm. I was delighted. I couldn't stop myself. I said, have to have a picture with him. And it's all kind of shaky. It's a selfie, I think. That song just reveals itself over time. And the lead break towards the end, you know, it's like a dreamscape. And it moves and it moves. But when that turns into the lead break, there's two parts in the lead break. You think it's all over, right? And he's taking you like to the galaxy. And then it turns a corner and it just, with the big synthesizers in the background, I just was in awe of it, absolutely in awe of it, and love his work.

0: And finally, Hands of Time by Groove Armada. I played Groove Armada on Roots Musings a couple of times, but I wouldn't be an expert on it.
1: Not my area of expertise at all, but I wanted to reference that song with you because there's a groove in that song, if you'll excuse.
0: Well, they ain't called that for a joke.
1: As soon as that starts, that song, and I don't know who the vocalist is in it. That song, there's a sway to it, a swagger to it, as Pete would always say. You know, you have to find that space. And that's what Pete did with a lot of the songs, with all of the songs, was to find the pace. You're barking up, you're carrying fucking shit up a hill if you're in the wrong time of a record. You've got to find that pace. And Groove Armada, Hands of Time, the way it starts, and then it kind of, it finds that space, and it's just a beautiful groove. And it's all electronics, really, I think, to be honest. It could be a real drummer. Someone's got to come out and say, you shagger, that's a real drummer. You know, okay, I wouldn't surprise me if it's a real drummer.
0: Yeah.
1: But I just love the swagger, the groove on it, and Groove Armada.

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2: Excellent. 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
1: Done by Stephen Avril.
2: Yeah.
1: And the picture is on by Cormac Figgis and the Master Switch on Houston Bridge in Dublin. Yeah.
2: And all the lyrics there as well, the lyrics that we've been discussing. Tony St. Ledger, it has been an absolute honor discussing A Man on a Bridge with you. And let's go through that URL again.
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2: 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Thank you very much for joining us on Roots Musings. 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
1: Dennis, thanks for all you do and have done and continue to do. 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
2: 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Thank you, Tony.

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1: 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The show follows a husband after the murder of his wife, and the only witness to his wife's murder? 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Now Andre, the husband, must fight to protect his family following a dodgy investigation into his wife's murder. 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Rafa is a new Netflix documentary series on Rafael Nadal. 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

Hey, it's Regina here with you on Smooth Jazz. 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

How's your night going? 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I just love this next track. 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

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The lights are low, the music is smooth, and I've got the perfect soundtrack for your late night unwind. Settle in.